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2: sweet little lies. Is it fact or fiction?
3: 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Lies,
2: lies, lies, yeah. On the Ben Maller Show.
0: Let's do it. Here we go. Let's welcome our panel of judges. Limited time to see how many we can get here. We have Rod, the ambassador of Bakersfield. Hello, Rod. Welcome.
4: Good morning, Ben. Lorena, little piece of advice. They can't pass a they can pass a nuclear blast, but not the crush test.
0: Yeah. The cockroaches die. Yeah. All right. Hold on, buddy.
5: Smash them.
0: We have Coach Russell in Orlando. Hello, Coach Russell.
6: Hey, good morning, Ben. How you doing, brother?
0: Well, I'm doing better than Lorena. It's, you know.
6: Yeah, Lorena's the one in trouble.
0: So. Clearly, yeah. All right, good luck. Game tonight, Coach? Is that...
6: Tomorrow night, playing a nationally ranked team tomorrow night. We got another tough one, but, you know, I'm ready to compete.
0: All right, good luck, Coach. We have a toothpick in Fort Worth. Hello, toothpick. Welcome.
7: Hey, Ben. Thanks for taking my call. Listen, I too saw flying cockroaches in Hawaii.
0: Yeah, they're scary, man. Those big tropical cockroaches, not easy. I think that's all we have time for. All right, real quick, these are the three stories. Here we go. Pushing Daisy, a professional MMA fighter, what's her name? Cole Warren. But his unusual pet has become more famous than he is. Lauren has a pet possum named Daisy, who has her own social media page and has racked up millions of views on her pages. Daisy is so popular, she's earned her and her owner a recent appearance on TMZ. Story number two, the money shot. Earlier this week, we talked about the honey shot on TV. And Ole Miss fan Sarah Smith, the latest star of that, she's become famous on the internet. TMZ revealed she posted a video with all the DMs there. She's apparently the next big thing. And there has been renewed tension between Canada and the U.S. with President Trump renaming Lake Ontario. But the Buffalo Bills are doing their best. They're going to have the Canadian national anthem before games this season. So there you go. All right, which of those isn't true? Real quick, Rod, one, two, or three, Rod?
4: Let's go with two, Ben.
0: All right, thank you. Coach Russell, one, two, or three, Coach Russell?
6: Number three.
0: All right, toothpick. Toothpick.
7: Number two.
0: That's right, number two, the money shot. That was the first story there. Sydney Sweeney did not reach out to her.
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16: 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There's no way their paths would ever cross on the outside. 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Clear Lee's name.
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35: I'm Doug Russell. The ending was a near disaster, but the beginning was fun.
36: 7-for-10 in the series.
37: Now Contreras down the left field line and is hooking. And it stays. 2-run home run. Birdie hits the slide for the third time. It is 6-0 Brewers. We're in the second inning.
35: Brian Anderson on the call. The Brewers complete the sweep over the Cubs. 8-6, the final from American Family Field. Chicago did score 5 runs in the top of the ninth. Brandon Sproat responsible for most of it when he couldn't find the plate. Nevertheless, that about seals the division for Milwaukee. Their magic number is down to 5 games with 15 left to play. That's good for a 10-game lead over Chicago. The Brewers are off today. They'll host the Reds for 3 games starting tomorrow night. And the NFL season kicked off last night, just like the last one ended. The Seahawks coming away with the win, 13-10 over the Patriots. The Huddle starts now. I'm Doug Russell on Fox Sports Radio, Wisconsin.
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0: It's just about getting the group together. I need you, you need me today. Let's keep touching each other. 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
3: West left slot, 323 wide, stick on one. Ready, Biller from Blitz. If it looks like man coverage, I'll check. I'll go 210. You got to cut and crack. Now cut and crack. Red right, 18, Bob on one. Ready, cut him and crack.
4: If you look at this play, what we're trying to get is a seal here and a seal here and try to run this play in the alley.
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35: We are here, present and accounted for, the Thursday edition of the Huddle, Fox Sports Radio Wisconsin. Drew Olsen, Bill Schmidt, Armin Sarian. I don't know about you, compadres, but I'm a little tired today.
11: Hey, listen, not skating fully yet, or totally at full strength there, yeah. Drew. I think I'd be with you on that one.
35: We're going to need a lot of caffeine and a lot of audience participation to buoy us, because it's tired doing all the sweeping.
11: Let's go.
35: It's very fatiguing.
11: I like that.
35: And, I just had occasion, and I don't know if it was a conscious decision on my part, but I'm like, you know what? I'm going to watch this all the way through.
11: I'm going to watch the end of the game.
35: And then I had to sweat like everybody else through Shane Drouin's high wire ninth inning.
11: Come on, Sprony. What are we doing?
35: Yeah, see, that's what I mean by the lack of caffeine.
11: No, you are spot on, because I thought last night was a 10%er. I thought last night was the full 10%er. We get the kickoff of the NFL season with really nothing on the line for Packers fans, but just enjoying and watching Romeo Doubs bring his drop act over to New England late into the game, into the fourth quarter. And you get the Brewers just drumming the arch rival. And going 9-4 in the 13-game regular season series, sweeping them one at their place, one at your place. I'm like, there's no way I'm missing a second of this. And then I did wish that I would have just read the recap on the back end of it, because that top of the ninth inning left a lot to be desired. I liked Abner Uribe really wanted to bust out a celebration, realized last night was not probably the time. For the on the mound, I noticed that, and that was impressive to me. That it showed growth. Not only did Abner Uribe put the fire out, thank you.
35: It showed growth.
11: I mean, he did, and I was like, you know, it didn't alarm me that he didn't come in and set him down, because that's an unusual situation to go into. And then he had the dribbler, and there were some weird things going on. But I was like, he stopped. He kind of jumped and stopped, and he was happy and he was relieved. But I'm like, you know, even Abner's not going to.
35: You know what? Now's not the time.
11: Even he's not going to show him the old.
35: Gen X, the DX.
11: I don't remember what chop that was, and you know, but a sweep's a sweep. The funny thing is, I was thinking the same thing. Is like, would Brewers go up 7-0 and Contreras homers, and obviously Yelich and Churio did. I'm like, all right, well, this might be the night. This might be the night I actually get to bed early, because I say that to myself about 82% of the time. It never really comes through. But I always tell myself, this might be the night, you know, and I'm settling in and, you know, maybe throw on a couple of, street food videos and get in bed, you know, and try and fall asleep. And all of a sudden, there it goes. Pop, pop, pop. My phone's buzzing. Alert, alert. What's going on here? We're back in the trenches. So you have to suit up and get back down in the ditch and get ready to go for a tight Brewers ninth. And then even in the NFL opener last night, I'm thinking, well, this is a dud of a game. Not much is happening, but the Patriots are going to coast home with this ugly 10-0 win. Next thing I know, Drew Lock comes in to save the day. Like, what is going on? Drake May's throwing picks all over the yard like it's 1976. So I said to myself, oh, I guess this isn't going to be an early night. It's going to be another late one. Another night in the trenches, as Kevin McAllister said in Home Alone 2. And that's what it was.
5: Is Home Alone 2 as quotable as Home Alone 1? I don't necessarily know if it has that same stick.
11: Not the same.
5: I will say, you know, Chris Brown one time said that, you know, listen, as Drake May said, I'll save the last one for you. Save three of them things for the third, for the fourth quarter.
11: That's what he did.
5: To change that entire game. As he throws three picks all in the fourth quarter and was handing them out to everyone. Julian Love got one. The heave to Romeo Doubs started it out. And then the last one that I'm still amazed Seattle didn't punch in for six, keeps it at 13-10, keeps it under, hits a push for most folks in the investment world. And Drew, that's where the caffeine and the audience participation is really going to need to ramp up here today, because not only are we tired from all the sweeping, but we're pulling double duty tonight because
10: the
5: pictures are out, the videos are out, the graphics at the Pottawatomie Sportsbook are live. I got my eyes on them yesterday because folks are ready for the Thursday night huddle coming up tonight at 5.
10: That is true. The maiden voyage, 5 to 7 o'clock, will be live from the annex. Pottawatomie Sportsbook, can't wait. Going to be talking about football and having fun leading into Thursday night football, which has to be a better game, doesn't it?
5: Like, it's got to be better.
10: I mean, was last night, it was better. It was more competitive than the Super Bowl. Wasn't more entertaining than the Super Bowl.
5: Last night,
10: it didn't have commercials and diversion, so no, it wasn't, it didn't have all the bells and whistles. It was like eating cornflakes with no milk.
5: Yeah, I was waiting for Bad Bunny to fall through that living room again. At that point, like how slow the game got, I was waiting for something. Last night is a great study of just because a game is close, does not mean it's good.
11: Just because
5: does not mean it's good. And last night there was a lot of tough watches in there. However, my man Sammy D goes down in the first quarter or the first drive for the reigning defending Super Bowl champs. That made it very compelling quickly. And you know, the guy that Brian Gutekunst almost moved off of Aaron Rodgers for way back when, Drew Locke, got to take the mantle. If I'm not mistaken, Drew Locke was that first on-campus 30 visit that they did the year before they took Jordan Love. There's a lot of people that were big fans of Drew Locke, and now all of a sudden he gets to show what he can do as a Super Bowl champion.
11: Doesn't that seem like a lifetime ago? But yeah,
5: a long time ago.
11: In a league now kind of second chances in some ways, or second lives for quarterbacks, maybe that's his. And, you know, replacing a guy who had a second and third life, Sam Darnold, who's showing it now, of course, leaving with the injury. But, you know, A.J. Brown hurt for the Patriots. I mean, I don't want to say they're cooked after week one, because, that would be very prisoner of the moment of me to do.
5: A little presumptuous, but who knows?
11: It would definitely be presumptuous. But, you know, what the heck? Why not? It's the only game we had last night. It was kind of – but, man, A.J. Brown going down and Drake May looking like hot, you know, whatever. I don't know. It's going to be a long season, obviously, but it just shows you how quickly narratives can change, or how quickly your thought process can change in an NFL season, because one loss is not like the end of the world usually in general, in the grand scheme of things, but you can get in trouble in the NFL if you lose a couple early.

0: this is football?
1: Honey, all right, we just got this new pool, and everybody's coming over, and the filter won't work.
2: And it's green.
1: And it's not working. What's going on with the pool? We need to get someone here. I'm going to be so embarrassed. Yeah. If all of our friends are coming over and this pool doesn't work.
2: You sound like you're watching that Kylie Kelce commercial. I'm going to be so embarrassed. We're going to be the worst hosts ever.
1: That is a good
3: In charge of the pool in front of the Washington Monument. The reflecting
1: there we go. Let's start with that. Why not? Yeah, let's go. No, I mean, it is kind of funny how things can change. Look, then you're waking up and you're the Cubs. And so, all of a sudden, they're only 2.5 up in the wild card.
3: A.J. Brown is hurt.
0: Good morning.
3: A.J. Brown got hurt. Like, it's oof. Welcome to week one. So, you know, I feel validated and I have hope because I did say that to me, the more interesting game is tonight in Melbourne. And like the jet lag bowl is going to be, did it right? That's the coverage of who did it right? The 49ers who went there and tried to acclimate or the Rams who are going to be playing kind of a red eye football game.
2: It really didn't hit me, Drew, as how quickly they were going to be playing when I actually saw the video that the NFL put out in the middle of the evening yesterday while I was eating dinner, that they had just arrived and Matt Stafford looked like he was fully asleep at baggage claim. I mean, he's standing there, standing upright with his eyes basically closed, statuesque, just waiting for his carry-on. And I'm like, there's no way I'm taking the Rams tomorrow night. No chance I'm taking the Rams tomorrow night after watching just that video.
1: I love that. And watch, he'll come later. Well, I mean, that's, you know, it's funny because just imagine if you got off a flight like that and all of a sudden there were cameras all over you. Like, just think about that. Like, it would be so uncomfortable. Like, okay, get off of me here. I just flew in a metal tube in the sky for 15 hours.
2: For a day.
1: And you're going to put a camera in front of me now and expect me to look good? Like, you know what I mean? Even a nice plane. Like, even if I got to stretch my legs out, it didn't happen.
2: I was going to say, I don't know. Those TikTok girls make it look pretty good.
1: No, my goodness. Some of these international flights that you can get now, some of these little rooms you can get in, I mean, I guess
2: George Kittle's wife put a video out of the little chateau that she had on the flight down there. Shockingly so. George Kittle flies down there, Drew, 9 months after tearing his Achilles. Adam Schefter this week wasn't ready to put his reputation out that George Kittle was going to play.
3: Oh, wow.
2: Wasn't prepared to put his name on the fact that he was going to play.
1: Like, people were going to decide on his reputation based on that. Like,
2: I'm not going to put my reputation on the fact that he's going to play. But I think he's got a good chance. Well, this morning now, apparently, they can say he's going to play. He's now off the injury report 9 months after a torn Achilles. Ready to roll tonight.
1: You know what? That makes you wonder, too. Like, will he be ready? And you think about the Rams and the flight now, Billy. All these things are swimming in my head as I decide what wagers I'm going to make tonight at the Potawatomi Sportsbook Annex when we're there. Like, you know, now you got me thinking, man. I love when you do this. Because
2: he's going to be sitting there staring at those kiosks the entire show.
1: The amount of time I try to think of different angles to how to spend my $5. And it's like, oh, maybe this is going to happen. Maybe they're going to be tired here. And then they're going to Stafford's probably going to roll up and, like, throw for 400 yards or something crazy. It's pretty funny how that goes. Yeah. But, oh, man, what a day we're going to have. Jake with the glasses on YouTube. Here we go. 5 o'clock club on a sweep Thursday. That's right. Get the brooms out. And not to do chores. Vince, good morning to the huddle. Vince, good morning to you. Good morning, guys. Vince? Paul from Kenosha. P. Chang as well, always in there in the YouTube comments. Happy Throwback Thursday, fellas, regardless of the sprouting ninth. Always feels good to sweep the Cubs. That's two sweeps over the, quote, traitor and his baby Bears. NFL's back, baby. I love that energy. That's good energy right there. I do love, you guys notice we got the council cam going now?
2: Oh, the council can't. I mean, full effect.
3: It's a little much, isn't it? A little excessive.
2: Maybe, oh, I'm but they eating know, it all up. They I think it's hilarious. Yeah, they know where they're at. They're like, we're gonna go right back to it. They're playing the hits.
1: Also, when you can get that zoom in, like, all right, Yelich crushes the homer on the swing, same shot one time. It's so cinematic. It might. I mean, I get your point, Drew. At some point, they are kind of milking that cow a lot. But yeah, you might as well. It's the last game against the Cubs this year. Well, maybe
3: when you go up 7-0 like they did, just the homers early and just Churio, who's just becoming a beast.
2: Dude's on another planet.
1: Churio. I mean, he is.
3: I compared him to Giannis. Man, we're watching him establish himself, and he walked in pretty good. You know, 2020 looks like he's going to be third straight year of 2020. He walked in pretty good, but he's just scratching the surface, man. I think he's going to go on one of those heaters and have a season like PCA is having this year.
2: Yeah, and he's right now having just the hell of a role that you possibly could. And again, you forget that he missed a month to start the year, right?
3: Like, that's the thing.
2: And I thought, Drew, maybe the most evident, and maybe I'm overthinking it, but like when he slides on, was that Tuesday night that people were a little frustrated about the slide?

0: that he had, it almost looked like somebody that did break his hand earlier in the year. He's like, I'm going to be a little more delicate on the slide, a little more, because I kind of am important with these two hands. with the bat in the hands is more important on this slide than me maybe stubbing a finger, because he is white hot.
1: But you're right.
2: 830. Sorry.
1: That was a barrel roll of a slide.
0: It was like kind of trying to protect, not trying to really do too much here, but I'll just stick my hand in there quick.
2: It was a little Brooks Kieschnick-esque. I remember watching him slide once. Yeesh. It was kind of a... But yeah, 837 OPS. He's slugging 491 now. His batting average is 290. He's one of these guys, you know, the thing about Jackson, besides his obvious talent and the excitement and his youth, what he can do in these peak moments when he's really hot, but I still think his best ability is that his floor never gets too low when he's kind of going in his up and down kind of, the graph, you know, of the hot and colder in the year. But he always has a baseline ability, which is not easy to do as a young guy coming up. There's a lot of great prospects that came up at a very young age that were not able to just maintain performance, you know, even at their slowest times of the year, which is what he's able to do. It's so impressive. And as you said, he's putting together what is already the best season of his young career, in a career that he's had a couple good ones already. So,
1: yeah, he's, I mean, if his
2: 4.2 war right now,
1: baseline's going to be 20 homers. I think he's going to someday be hitting 40, 45.
0: Yeah. Definitely. And you know what, Drew? It goes to when he first came up, a lot of the comparisons, or the easiest one that people would try to forecast, would be Ronald Acuna. And you didn't realize Acuna had 40 bomb power in that bat all the time.
2: Wow.
0: And very much you can see it. Like you can see they're very similar style player. Maybe Acuna's got a stronger arm in the outfield, but they're good defenders, maybe not elite defenders, but too elite in that box to be messed
1: enough.
0: With. Yeah, good enough. Good enough.
1: Absolutely. All right, so the Brewers now back to a 10-game lead.
0: That is a beautiful thing to say.
2: I mean, that is
0: magic numbers down to five.
1: They actually could
0: ruin their own carpet.
2: They could. I mean, that's crazy. They could
1: five.
2: Do it.
1: Five for the NL Central to get a bye. Four for the postseason. Five for the Central to get a bye. Actually, two for the season. I mean, adjusted.
2: Postseason clinch is likely this week.
1: Postseason going to happen maybe tonight. Or
0: did we fully understand what the
1: not even
0: schedule
1: sure.
0: adjusted one is? Okay.
1: I think so.
0: But I do like the fact that they might just immediately rip off the question that we had yesterday. Not even going to be a deal. We're just going to clinch them both on the same night. So we'll just celebrate either way.
1: And the whole 100-win thing is now they have to go 9-6, which is entirely
0: very
1: doable.
0: Very much in the cards.
2: Yeah, no pun intended.
1: Yeah.
2: Could be against the cards.
1: 9-6 gets you to 100 wins. To get the number one seed, the magic number is 14 over the Dodgers.
2: Yeah, that's another
0: one.
2: They're rolling,
1: but they also put their big fella on the IL. So
2: if you're watching other teams in the mix as well, the Braves lost last night. The Phillies, they lost the Rays. Phillies came back to win. Schwarber did it again with a grand salami. That guy is just incredible.
1: I don't know, and I know we don't have to worry about this right now because we're just going to get our popcorn and watch the first round. But if the Phillies do play the Cubs and the series is in Philly, that'll be tough for the Cubs to win.
0: Big time.
1: But I'd rather the Brewers face the Cubs than the Phillies. I know people are like, the thought of losing. The Phillies are no joke. They come out there and their bullpen's better than the Cubs,
0: mm-hmm.
1: and their lineup is as if not more scary with Schwarber and Harper and
2: their rotation.
0: And their rotation is different.
1: And the rotation at the top is right up there with Miz and Henderson.
2: Phillies could be the toughest out besides the Dodgers.
1: Scare me as much as anybody in the bracket. Yeah.
0: Because if it wasn't for their month of April, they would have been the odds-on favorite to win the NL.
1: They would have been right there neck and neck with you
0: the entire time, and they've been surging. They're one of those groups, Drew, that you see it every year. Come like June, they become the best team in baseball, and then the stats once they hit the postseason is since May 25th, like the Brewers last year, best team in baseball. Since June 14th, best team in baseball. And I feel like the Padres were like that a couple of years ago. They're going to be right there in the mix, and the Phillies are a tough one because those dudes on paper, they jump off the lineup.
1: Yep. Phillies is going to be a tough out, no doubt about it. 877-794-1973. It's the warm-up act because today's the doubleheader for us, Potawatomi Sportsbook in the Annex. That's going to be the Huddle Live, Thursday Night Live.
0: Join us and become a legend. I mean,
1: yeah.
2: I like that.
0: Your sport, their stadium.
2: But you go in there
0: and you pull up and you are going to feel like you're running out of the tunnel.
1: Stay tuned when you come into that annex. And stay tuned for the winning words, the phrase that pays.
0: Yes, sir.
1: We're going to have a little secret, a little inside. for our smart, good-looking listeners, that if you roll up to our table tonight and relay to us the phrase that pays or the words, what is it, the winning words or whatever we're going to call it.
0: Yeah, I like phrase that pays.
1: Phrase that pays at paysbig.com. The phrase that pays, if you say it to us, we'll have a $10 gift card for you to use on property for anything you want, snacks, food.
0: Yeah, first ten,
1: chunk of a burger.
0: The first 10 folks that get there to give us the phrase that pays, get it. And most importantly, Drew, we've been saying that there were going to be elite perks of being in the 5 o'clock club that you just couldn't get anywhere else. We just didn't tell you exactly when it was going to roll through.
1: Yep.
0: But now all of a sudden on the other side, you're going to have that opportunity right here, 5 o'clock clubbers. Yes. It pays to be listening at this time of hour.
1: Certainly does. Certainly does. Looking forward to tonight. But we got to get through this morning first. Do we have Hunter today? Because I know Dolph is back.
2: I talked to Hunter. We do have Hunter.
0: Let's go. He's feeling better.
2: We have Dolph. Aww. And we have a Hunter report. So we are just, everything's coming up gangbusters.
1: At full strength.
2: Yes.
1: All right. I'm just getting rolling. Thanks for hanging out with us, 5 o'clock clubbers. You're in the huddle. Fox Sports Radio, Wisconsin.

0: 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Glad you're aboard.
1: You thought, okay, well, there's going to be no offense in this game, and then all it took was a 4th-and-1 and the offensive player of the year running away from everybody to give you the one highlight that you get out of the opening game last night.
0: Yep. So Drake May led the Patriots to an early lead and then didn't do much. And then in the fourth quarter,
1: led them to a loss.
0: He took 3 sacks and had 3 interceptions.
2: Yeah, it's one thing to not do much, but to throw
0: ESPN
2: away
0: like stats that. And info, the last quarterback to throw a pick down by 3, less than a minute left inside of the 20-yard line, was Kyler Murray, whom the Packers will face. Kyler Murray accomplished that week 8 of 2021 against the Green Bay Packers. Rasul Douglas
1: to win the thing.
0: Picked to walk it off and win it, snatching victory from the jaws of defeat.
1: Oh, that's a beautiful callback
2: there.
0: I love that. Yeah, to throw a pick in that circumstance is rare, not since 2021.
1: It doesn't happen a ton, and you could see that the rush was getting to May and that he was about to break, and then just lofted something up as quickly as he
0: could. Here's the other thing for your viewing pleasure, for your listening pleasure, and for folks who thought Drake May got hosed and maybe should have beaten Stafford last year for the MVP.
1: Oh, for MVP? Yeah.
0: Drake May, with the loss last night, is now 0-12 against teams with a winning record.
1: Yeah, that's not going to do
0: it. That is going to follow him the way Kirk Cousins on Monday night.
2: Like
0: Kirk Cousins hasn't won on Monday night. He's 0-57 on Monday Night Football.
1: And he'll finally beat a team that's 4-3. They'll lose 3 straight, and they're like, he's a fraud again!
2: You have to overcome that. I'm sorry. There's a reality to it at some point. There's a reason we called him the schedule last year.
0: Isn't it a stunning stat, though?
2: It's stunning, but it's...
0: Now, against playoff teams, I guess he was like 5-8 or something, including the playoffs, but... I mean,
2: there was zero confidence watching him. I mean, that team went to the Super Bowl, and you said to yourself, this guy is not really doing much for him. So, and I know he had a good year last year.
1: Yeah, if you watch the regular season, though, and you watch the games that he played, you realized all of the numbers that he put up were sublime. I mean,
2: they were good during the season. Yes, they were. They were. Definitely. Well, yeah. I agree with you. But, I mean, playoffs sometimes is when the... You know, you're seeing tougher competition.
1: No doubt. He played 4 of the top 8 defenses in football in the playoffs, which you're usually going to see, no doubt about it. But that's something else.
2: I just, and the eye test sometimes is questionable.
0: The record is the record, and that's quirky. What does it tell us? Well, obviously, can he win a big game? He got to a Super Bowl.
2: Well, yes.
0: Yes.

0: to be fair, he did win those games. Hey, listen, his he's on pace for 51 interceptions now. So there you go.
1: He also
0: kind of a dirty little
1: throwing the ball down the field, not his forte. 3 for 9, throwing the ball 10 yards or more down the field with 3 interceptions. 7 for 8 behind the line of scrimmage.
0: Well, old Rome didn't help him out last night, did he?
2: No.
0: Romeo didn't really help him. And then I saw Andrew on YouTube. Andrew said, how about the Romeo Dubs cam after his huge drop?
1: Passes of 20.
2: Oh, when they hit him on the bench right there? Wow.
1: Remember when it was Love wasn't accurate with the deep ball?
2: Yeah.
1: Well, now it's Drake May's turn in the jackpot because he's 0 for 4 with 3 picks on passes, deep passes of 20 yards or more last night. And it's like, oh, well, okay.
0: I mean, if you're a conductor, sorry, Billy, to jump on you there. If you're a conductor, can you bring the refs to the orchestra up? That was what always Aaron was good at, right? And is Drake going to be good at that now with A.J. Brown out? You know, that's the question.
2: I did it all, again, did it all last year without A.J. Brown. All year. I mean, like, I'm not ready to jump off of the Drake May bandwagon like a lot of people will one game.
1: But I'm just saying those are interesting stats to dig out from.
2: 100%. Seattle's defense is going to do that to a lot of folks. I just I come out of these games and I came out of most of the offseason surprised at the disrespect to Seattle winning the championship and being as doubted and under-discussed as anybody. But listen, the two teams that the Rams offseason did the most for were clearly the LA Rams and the Seattle Seahawks, because no other team is as counted out in their own division that just hoisted the trophy than that one is, because people are still going to wait to see if they're going to be able to do it again. And, you know, validated again how good of a year Stafford had last year. You watch him carve up that same defense that Seattle puts out that dominated most teams in the back half of the year last year. Stafford was putting up insane numbers against them in those shootouts.
1: Seahawks had some guys out. They committed 100 yards worth of penalties, which added to the suckiness of the whole night of the whole thing.
2: Definitely slowed it down, Drew. That's for sure.
1: Yeah. And, you know, you're up on the road. You know, when you're up on the road at Lumen Field, you got to finish, right?
2: Yeah,
1: you
2: got to
1: finish because it's not an easy place to play, all that. But I think this was, I felt more like the Patriots. It's a Patriots loss more than a Seahawks win. Yeah, sure, the Seahawks overcame the quarterback going out and stuff, but it was like, Patriots, it was there for you.
2: And they just gave it right to you.
1: Your MVP candidate, your MVP runner-ups throwing picks, like get handed them out like Oprah hands out big presents under
2: your
1: seat.
2: You get one.
1: You get one.
2: What are we doing? Job? Yeah, you get one too. Yeah. Why not? Have one. There's, and once Locke came out, you knew the game was going to slow down significantly. And Seattle, I mean, they got 13 first downs. Like, they get a short field off of the turnover after it's tied, and I think they ran 9 plays to get 35 yards. It was a slog for them throughout.
1: If Sam Darnold is out for an extended period of time, or even, you know, God forbid, the season, apparently there's no CT machine, so they have to do a scan today, but there's no fracture.
0: Come on, Seattle. What kind of surprised me there.
1: No CT machine. I thought they'd have state-of-the-art imaging.
2: I thought everything, yeah. Come on, Cappuccino Capital.
1: But if he can't go.
0: $1 billion, you can't get one.
1: We just mentioned Kirk Cousins can't win on Monday night, but if he can't go, is that the guy they pry away and let Vegas start on the Mendoza era, or do they go and get Tua when he gets flipped loose, or is J.J. McCarthy up next? Because he's a third-string quarterback.
2: Oh, I'd play Drew Lock 9 times, 10 times out of 10 before I'm throwing J.J. McCarthy out there. And, like, that's the thing. There are a couple of options. This is the one where I waited and wondered if Rodgers was going to before he signed with Pittsburgh and how long that one lasted. I kind of thought he was going to sit back and wait to potentially see if somebody would go down. But they said there's no fracture. That's awesome. There's a lot of problems that can go on in the hip. there's a lot of things that can be going on in the hip. And that's going to throw off timing all year long for your release point and the velocity you put on the ball. That's going to be a problem. I don't know that they go out and do anything. What they got to do is run the ball more. Jarian Price he's got pop. And that dude can move.
0: Well, he looks good, yeah.
2: And they're going to get Charbonnet back in the middle of the year. They're going to run a ton. I thought my favorite part of last night, even though the game left a lot to be desired, the internet did not. You guys see all the amount of Diana Rossini, Mike Vrabel gifts that I'm waking up to this morning.
0: I know they're out there. I haven't done a deep dive yet.
2: It was hot after the game. It made up for the fact that the entertainment on the field might not have been great. The one on the scroll was elite after. The internet was interneting after that game.
0: It's funny.
2: It was phenomenal.
0: I haven't gotten to see a lot of them yet. I'm sure you'll send me some good ones there. But
2: yeah, a couple of Romeo Doubs and the Patriots looked a lot like Deshaun Love.
0: The show was on.
1: Oh, my.
0: That is funny because the helmet. Is that the reason? Because of the big helmet? I see people still talk about it. But more guys are going to wear that thing. So
2: That and the drop.
0: And the drop, obviously. Well, obviously the drop.
1: So Dejan Love when he's...
0: is there...
2: I'm running on the beach.
0: The beach one was just... Who runs with a helmet on the beach? Amongst Packer fans, is there like a Schadenfreude with Dobbs that I'm not catching on to? Maybe there is for some. Just because he's not on the Packers anymore. But it's not like... You know, he left for free agency. It wasn't like he said, I'm holding out or I'm getting out of town or badmouth the Packers. But I saw a couple like, Dobbs dropped it. Like, I mean, there was that one suspended conduct detrimental
2: to the team for not showing up to practice.
0: When he left that week. But then he came back and he had some touchdowns. And I thought he generally, for his draft position and what he cost the Packers, I thought he had a
2: Played good football for you. He was very productive, no doubt about it. But Armin, I do believe that whether or not, however you come back off of something like that, there's going to be detractors for the rest of time for certain folks. Certain folks are not going to get over that one, and I think that one was going to stick in there. And also, I mean, it's somewhat reminiscent of you go and get the ball in Chicago, and then the playoff game is at home. So I think that's maybe where more of the frustration and the venom for Romeo Doubs comes from. Not as much from 2 years ago, probably more from week 16 in Chicago.
0: Yeah, I hear that. That's a good point. I mean, that was a brutal way to end your career.
1: Romeo Doubs should get a call of support from Caleb Durbin. It's tough here at first, but once you settle in, it's going to be all right.
2: Trust me, they're going to like you at some point. All you got to do is hit a couple of homers over here.
0: Well, he'll get chances now. I mean, there's going to be targets out there for him. So,
2: well, especially if Brown's out for an extended period of time. They didn't give a ton after the game there as they were trying to get on the plane and get out. But this Wednesday night opener left definitely something to be desired. Yes. I'm excited for the Netflix event tonight. And that is an event. Like, whenever you hit a Netflix game, as we learned in their MLB coverage, Drew, you don't know what's going to happen here tonight. Bert Kreischer most likely going to come up with his shirt off at some point. They're going to Netflix the hell out of this event.
1: Yep.
2: You got to look up and see what is being released on Netflix coming up. And then you can probably guess two or three different cameos that are going to happen in this massive commercial that happens for 2 hours before the game in Australia tonight.
1: That's right. Boy, I wonder what's going to happen with Darnold with this hip and the imaging.
0: They said they got good news or something like that.
1: Well, there's no fracture.
2: That's great news.
1: If he has a torn labral ligament or something like that, he's out for the year.
2: You're done for the year, no doubt about it. Anything with that hip joint is going to be tough to have any real ability to come back from in any timely process. That's just a dicey spot. There's so much that's in there that's going to throw off his mechanics of throwing the football. And that's where, Locke comes in last night. He's definitely not great. Threw the ball better than Drake May did. Especially into the fourth quarter, threw the ball better than Drake May did.
0: Oh,
2: so
0: definitely.
2: I bet there's going to be a little bit of confidence there. I did like Seattle's busting out a new offensive coordinator, having to go to the backup quarterback right away. That shows some stuff, being able to at least move the ball a little bit. That's the first time a man's called plays in his life. And Seattle's radio call was loving it.
0: There you go.
2: On KJR.
1: Elite players are elite players because JSN is elite.
0: Well, I was going to say, how that injury affect all the JSN owners that took him early in their draft.
1: That's the one dude that I'd say I might take him over Justin Jefferson, because for me it's like Justin Jefferson's top of the mark, but that dude's like right up there.
2: And he turned on those burners yesterday on that fourth and one. Yeah. Oh my goodness!
0: And sometimes it helps not, if you don't have your main guy, your backup guy's like, I'm going to get to whoever's open, and he's my safety blanket, he's my security.
2: I'm going to throw in between that one and one every single time.
0: Definitely a factor with that. So it might help in that sense. Yeah. You have a guy like that available to help you through the early struggles when you need something.
1: Yep. So, Patriots blew that game in a lot of ways, but you got to knock out the champ.
2: The internet was saying there was more of that happening after the game, though.
1: Yeah, Yeah. Oh.
2: I'm telling you, dude, the Rossini videos and the Rossini gifts were just hilarious. God. Also, shout out Mike Tirico, kind of acknowledging it right at kickoff.
1: Oh, there you go.
2: Drops in, shows they show the camera over to Vrabel. He goes, a lot of off-season conversations, not including football over there with the Patriots.
1: He must have had a Kalshi bet on himself.
2: He's trading.
1: Loading up.
2: He wanted to cash that thing out right away.
0: I'm curious because it is interesting that like the amount of certain big media types are telling everybody that people don't care about it. I'm like, talk about it and make jokes about it. Whether or not they care, I don't know if that's your definition. Yeah. But Colin kept talking about it yesterday at his show.
1: That's right.
0: Colin was like, 99% of football fans don't care about that.
1: When we come back, we'll shift gears back to baseball. Brewers off today. Everybody gets a day to decompress after a 16-game stretch. Of 16 games in 16 days and 7 games in 10 days against the always hated but never feared Cubs. And what was the Brewers' record in those games, Billy?
2: Oh, my goodness. A robust 6-1? No, 5-2. 5-2, sorry.
1: 5-2.
2: I thought they stole another one.
1: 5-2.
2: And 9-4
1: World Series of Milwaukee versus Chicago.
2: 9-4 overall for the year. Once at their place,
0: unless
2: once
0: play
2: here. They got it all over the place.
1: The Cubs did win a series here, 2 out of 3, but that was it. And
2: hey, you swept them there, though. Swept them here.
1: Call him your daddy. When we come back, Hunter Baumgart's recap of last evening's proceedings. Hunter will join us at 7:25. Dolph will join us at 6:25. He's back in the building. You are in the huddle. 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
17: PCA on deck.
18: Oh, boy.
17: Here he comes. And he struck him out. Oh, my goodness.
18: Thank goodness.
17: The Brewers walk in the tightrope in the ninth inning. Cubs get within two. They get within a batter of their MVP coming up to the plate. But the Brewers win, and they sweep the Cubs.
18: I don't know. My palms are sweaty. I don't know about you.
19: His vomit on his sweater already. Mom's spaghetti.
1: Our pals from Brewers TV, Brian Anderson, Bill Schroeder, bringing us back the huddle. Fox Sports Radio, Wisconsin Brewers. Cap off a wild roller coaster of a ninth inning.
2: That was way too long.
1: Sprout. Unacceptable.
2: Was I the only one that was wondering if Murph was going to go get him in a 2-0 count?
1: Walk in the ballpark. Yeah, he might as well.
2: He was so frustrated. He looks over.
0: You ready?
2: Thank God.
0: I wasn't actually worried the Brewers would lose until it went 2-0 in the last hitter for Uribe's last. I mean, okay, you can walk him and never in trouble. But that was like, really? We were up 8-1. I mean, this is the only way I could not feel good about winning the series against the Cubs. But
1: that was rough. But
0: Uribe
1: they did.
0: Got it done.
1: Uribe got it done. Off day today for everybody to rest and recharge.
0: And they need one, man.
1: And they need one, but they have a 10-game cushion. How about that? That was the best case scenario for the Brewers. They played 7 games in 10 days against the Cubs, and they won 5.
2: Yeah, it just couldn't be better. Like we said,
1: call them daddy.
2: The Cubs maybe could have convinced themselves it was a race if they go 5-2.
1: Even then.
2: Right, like even then it would have been tough because they would have still been, what, four games back because they walked in 7?
0: Correct.
2: Back?
0: Correct.
2: But like, I mean, they had to do what the Phillies are doing right now. Phillies start up their 3-game set to finish off their 7-game in 10-day against Atlanta. And they're 3 games back, right? Like, I mean, they're close, not necessarily close enough, as somebody might say, but you just ran away from them, and in the midst of it, you just kick some sand in their face. When Churio's stealing up 7-0 in the second inning or third inning, granted, you needed all the runs. That did feel like a moment where we're just going to enjoy this real quick.
0: Well, yeah, and the other thing is now by giving him the sweep, you do put that, you know, that kind of pipe dream, that hope, that you plant that seed of the true ultimate dream, which was that the Cubs hit a wild losing streak here and lose a playoff spot. I don't think it's very possible or likely or anything when you really look at the numbers, but wouldn't that be the ultimate? You want to talk about the internet. That would be a fun winter on the internet if the Cubs had such a dramatic collapse that they fell all the way out of a wild card spot. Again, it's very unlikely here still. Their magic number is 13 as of today to get a playoff spot, but it could happen now. And if it does happen, wouldn't that be the most glorious thing to happen? So,
1: yeah,
0: that would be awesome.
1: What's glorious is that we have a Hunter Baumgart recap of last evening's proceedings. Let's take a listen. Brought to us by Import Minded. Take it away, Hunter.
20: Thanks, guys. How sweep it is. The Brewers sweep the Cubs at home for the first time since June of 2021, and they win it 8-6. Got a little dicey in that ninth inning, a lot more stressful than I think we wanted it to be. But the good news is PCA didn't come up again, and that might not have been good. But either way, let's not focus on that. Let's focus on the Brewers taking 5 of 7 in this 7 games in 10-day stretch between the two clubs. The Brewers taking the season series, of course, And now they are a franchise record tying 35 games over 500 at 91-56. And they are rolling. Magic number to clinch the NL Central sits at 5. The soonest they could do that is Sunday, depending on the results of Friday and Saturday. It's going to be a real fun weekend at American Family Field against the Cincinnati Reds. And then, of course, they go on the three-city road trip. Pittsburgh, Baltimore, Philly, and then at home against St. Louis. And that is the end of the regular season. But the Brewers have already won 91 games. We're sitting here on September 10th. Logan Henderson with another solid start. He continues to be dynamite. And the offense was alive early with the home runs. Christian Yelich, Jackson Churio again, William Contreras getting the Brewers out in front. And they really never looked back until the ninth inning. But then they still looked forward because Abner Uribe was able to get the final out against Murray. So, off day today. First off day in a long time. They just went through a 16-game in 16-day stretch. Then tomorrow, Friday, it's a 6:45 first pitch on Apple TV. I'll be talking to Tricia Whitaker of Apple TV, and we'll be able to get you that interview coming up tomorrow. They have the broadcast of Brewers Reds tomorrow night. We're still waiting on the starters for the weekend. I'll join you guys at 7:25 to talk more about the crew. This report brought to you by Import Minded, your trusted choice for exceptional vehicle care on South 27th, just north of 894. Back to you guys.
1: Thank you very much, Hunter B.
2: That's going to be good. I'm excited for him to be able to chop it up with Tricia and give us a little lowdown there on the Apple TV broadcast. Those are always fun.
0: Always a fun combo. Absolutely.
1: All right, Steve in the 608 hits us up.
2: Come on, Steve. What's up?
1: You know, we keep talking about PCA being the MVP. He sure didn't show me anything against the Brewers. Shouldn't have to play well. Shouldn't he have to play well against a good team to be considered? I'm not impressed with PCA.
2: Oh, okay.
1: Well, Steve, you can die on that hill yourself because it's going to be a lonely, lonely existence.
2: Yeah, it's going to be
1: a tough
2: one.
1: The guy hit a home run the other night. He had a couple of hits and scored a couple of runs in this series. I wasn't totally shut down. The Brewers are kind of like his kryptonite.
2: He hit the Brewers this series better than he did all year, right?
1: Yeah. Like, yeah.
2: His numbers were far better this series than that. But the other thing is, like, and whether or not, I mean, I would disagree with that notion. I think Pete's a hell of a player, and he very much deserves it this year. The other thing is the guy that was right behind him is now on the IL.
1: Yeah.
2: So, I mean, like, as much as you could say, wouldn't he have to show it? Right now, he's just got to show up because the other guy can't. The other guy's out in Ohtani and has been somewhat MIA for last month. Whether or not it was just his at-bats and lack of being able to pitch, definitely slid down the dinosaur. I think the other part, and maybe the better conversation would be, Drew, could you see and forecast a Jackson Churio season that Pete Crow Armstrong had this year? And from what you're seeing, I absolutely can.
1: Oh, sure.
2: Do I think he's going to play the elite of the elite center field or defense like Pete Crow Armstrong can? Probably not. But if you go 40 homers and 30 stolen bases, I don't think it's going to matter, right? I think he's going to have offensively the ability to have the exact same pop that you do there from PCA. The big part of what his numbers are, and Armin can explain the WAR stuff to you because I don't know how
1: WAR is a nine.
2: I don't know how it gets calculated. They don't know either because they have two different versions of it, so it can't be a very good stat if you have to have two separate versions of it.
0: That's a fair point, actually.
2: But either way, like his defensive metrics, he's that guy when it comes to defense.
0: Very, very good. That's where a lot of his value, not that is bad. I mean, he's leading the league in OPS, but a lot of his value also comes from the defense, what he can do in center field. Which is, I mean, he has a couple of awkward moments sometimes in the naked eye. You know, you think about the White Sox one. But he gets to balls, even last night's Yelich one. I mean, he gets to balls that most guys never even dream of having a chance to. So that's, you're right, Billy, where a lot of the value comes
2: from. That's the frustrating one. We're all saying, oh, that's a gapper? No, it's not. Janie and Appleton, I thought I was going to have a heart attack watching the ninth inning. I do believe, hope, pray, that we've seen the last of Brandon Sprout. Good thing the Scrubs, we got to the Scrubs early and often. I do love the council cam. Janie, I'm with you. Brandon Sprout, keep them tight pants and get them ready for 2027. I'm all good on seeing Brandon Sprout again. Maybe a Coleman Crow experience, Drew, before we get out of here.
1: Yeah.
2: In the regular season, but
1: very likely.
2: I think I'm good on that one.
1: In 13 games against the Brewers this year, Pete Crow Armstrong hit 163.
0: Just looking at that,
1: Two homers and three RBI.
0: That's his most common opponent.
1: In six games against the Dodgers, he hit 348 and had two homers and five RBI in six games.
2: Whoa.
1: That's against a pretty good team.
2: Against a good one, yeah.
1: Sorry, Steve. Your logic is flawed. The phrase that pays is coming up. You're in the huddle. Fox Sports Radio, Wisconsin.
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0: I'm Doug Russell. The Brewers nearly gave the sweep away, but built too much of an early lead to actually let it slip through their fingers.
1: Those at-bats in Cincinnati.
2: Uh-oh, Cheerio unloads on one. He's going to watch this one fly way out of here. Jackson Cheerio sends one into the Milwaukee Knight. 4-0 Brewers.
0: Jackson Cheerio, one of the hottest hitters in baseball over the last week or so. Brian Anderson on the call on Brewers TV. Milwaukee, despite giving up 5 runs in the top of the 9th inning, get the series sweep over Chicago. 8-6 the final score. The Crew now 91-56 on the season. Milwaukee's magic number is down to 5 games with 15 left to play. So 30 total chances to get any combination of 5 wins or Cubs losses. The Crew off today. They'll host the Reds for 3 starting tomorrow night. And the NFL season began last night. The Seahawks beating the Patriots 13-10. Hour 2 of the Huddle starts now. I'm Doug Russell on Fox Sports Radio, Wisconsin.
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8: West left slot, 3-3 wide, stick on one. Ready, be alert for blitz. If it looks like man coverage, I'll check. I'll go corner jet. You got a cut and crack. Now it's cut and crack. Red right, 18, bob on one. Ready, cut him and crack.
9: If you look at this play, what we're trying to get is a seal here and a seal here and try to run this play in the alley.
10: We know exactly what we got to do. All right? That's all we're going to do. 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
11: I'm in. 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
11: Keep doing what you're doing. 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Sit out now and make the play.
12: Be right all the way outside. Y, left, fake, 396 bag. 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
18: We powered through hour 1, 5 o'clock clubbers make way for the 6 o'clock inhabitants here in the huddle. Plenty of room for you. Welcome in Drew Olsen, Bill Schmidt, Armin Sarian, chopping it up on a glorious post-Labor Day, one of the better weeks in sports. We had a U.S. Open match for the ages. The NFL kicked off last night with a lackluster game between the Super Bowl teams reunion. We had the Brewers take care of the Cubs at American Family Field. Some games thrilling, some games more thrilling than they needed to be. Brewers sweep. They win 5 of 7 in the 7-game series over 10 days against the Cubs. A well-earned day off at home for the Brewers as they gas up the tank for the final push to wrap up the division and hopefully the number one seed in the National League.
19: A decisive victory in those 7 games, Drew, and they do it by not getting the best performance from some of their best dudes, right? Like Mizorowski gives up the most runs he did all year at Wrigley. They end up winning that game. He gets tagged for, now it ends up only being one run, but 25 pitches in the first inning that he throws on Tuesday night, ends up being sublime the rest of the night. Logan Henderson, kind of a short start last night. He ended up still being pretty good and keeps his run of 23, I think now, career starts without giving up more than 3 runs consistently. But I mean, they had hard contact against McGill. Last night, you had to bring in Uribe in a weird spot, and he ends up, they score runs on 3 straight at-bats. Like, not a perfectly played run, but one where you use all 26 guys and you get those dubs. That's going to be a hard one for them to be able to swallow.
20: Yeah, I mean, that's what you want to do. It's a reminder the Cubs lineup is deadly, and it's never going to be an easy trip through that group. I mean, they have a lot of good hitters, obviously. They have depth there. They have guys that can threaten you, and to your point, Billy, it wasn't in smooth sailing, but it never always is, right? I think we're accustomed to that
19: always.
20: Because what the Brewers have done this year, the last few years, we're getting used to it being a very comfortable existence and when winning games every day comfortably, and that's just not how it always is. Your best guys will give up runs. No one's infallible, but you come out on the best side of it. You're looking at 91 wins on September 10th. It's a truly remarkable feat. It's been a great summer, a great season, and and it's going to continue, hopefully, now deep into October. It's amazing to still sit back and think the Brewers were what was the future on this team, 82 and a half or 84 and a half, whatever it was, and they've blown past that. So what a great week. You know, a sweep against the Cubs around these parts, with all the games being kind of epic thrillers, and this team gives us a lot of things, but the ability to trash talk Cubs fans is the gift that our Milwaukee Brewers gives us. So we really appreciate that.
19: And keeps on giving.
20: Internet. Yes, yes. And more Bree Dalio videos. Guys got to stop clicking on those.
18: Oh, my goodness.
20: You guys got to knock it off. That's what she wants.
18: All right.
20: All right.
18: But we need a phrase that pays for tonight at Pottawatomie. I mean, it has to do something with Armin and the Illinois fans.
20: Mm. Oh, okay. Mm.
18: What should we do?
19: Fib around and find out.
18: Oh, I like
20: that's
18: that.
20: That's pretty good.
18: That's pretty good, Billy. That top of mind, that's pretty good.
20: Fafo?
18: Because Armin is not afraid of the smoke.
20: Fafo?
18: Or should it be just pay the toll?
20: Ooh, I like pay the toll.
19: Yeah, pay the toll's better because Armin goes with the Fafo. We're going to have some people come up with what people actually think that
20: means.
19: Yeah,
20: I know.
19: And that's going to be bad. So I like to pay the toll.
20: Let's do pay the toll. Pay the toll.
18: Pay the toll is the phrase that pays today.
20: Pay the toll.
18: If you come up to us at Pottawatomie, where we're doing a show from 5 to 7, it is the Thursday Night Huddle live at the Pottawatomie Sportsbook.
20: 2 5 o'clock clubs today. Clubs open twice.
18: That is right. Absolutely. It's going to be fun.
20: Who else does that? You know?
18: Who else?
20: Who else but
18: nobody.
20: Us?
19: People dream about doing it.
20: A dream.
19: But not able to achieve it. So, yes, first 10 people that come up and give us the phrase that pays, pay the toll, you'll get the toll paid to you. And that's basically what the Cubs were having to do, right? The tip your cap and call them daddy is kind of just like paying the penance, knowing that you have to go up there, catch a couple of L's, and then maybe you do see them into the postseason. And, Drew, as you said it, I've been trying to chew on it over the last 45 minutes or so since it came out of that beautiful mouth of yours where you said, I think I'd rather play the Cubs again in the playoffs. Like if it came down to the you play the Cubs or you play the Phillies in that playoff series, this is also just a difficult thing to put out there because folks will hate it and dunk on it if indeed it comes up the other side and say that you jinxed it. There's no real jinx in sports. The Brewers have won all of the games of massive consequence against the Cubs. Like 2008, for them to be able to get into the postseason. Them in 2018 to win game 163. Obviously, game 5 of last year in the playoff series. So that shouldn't be the massive trepidation that people would have in it. You should have some confidence rolling in there. And the fact that you don't have to go up against a team that has probably 3 to 4 future Hall of Famers on it is one that I might look to try to escape from. But I will enjoy seeing the Cubs look at more of a tragic number than a magic number because you don't want to look right now. You don't want to be too confident, too comfortable because San Diego and Arizona are rolling and they're trying to get themselves not only into that run, but San Diego is trying to not play Atlanta in the first round and they might be able to jump up. I think they're only 2.5 games back of Chicago for that second wild card spot. So they're in a race now in that wild card run. And for as they had 2 10-game winning streaks. They also did have a 10-game losing streak this year. So, I mean, like, they can go on a real run in both directions, and we'll be able to see how well they close out here. And you may have just kicked them to the curb one final time for 2026.
20: Yeah, it's so interesting to watch the standings kind of matriculate here as we go through September in the wild card, especially in the AL. That thing is topsy-turvy. Now the Guardians have the third wild card spot. That third wild card spot in the American League is kind of up for grabs for anybody that wants to go. Basically,
19: I'm waiting for my Blue Jays to take it, Armin.
20: They might do it. And they might do it, Billy, because they are still talented and they are still only a game back.

0: wildly good starts earlier in the year. Then they get pedestrian Paul on Saturday, which they might end up tagging him there. And then Bubba Chandler's no joke coming up on Sunday. So they get all of the best arms that Pittsburgh's going to throw at them. And then it's Atlanta, Cincinnati, Miami's still in the mix. Boston's going to be fighting. So yeah, their strength of schedule, if that's a big thing in baseball, is not exactly the easiest on the way out.
1: Pedestrian Cubs, Paul, is that you?
2: Cubs will close out their season at Fenway Park on the final weekend. And then,
1: oh, come on, Caleb.
2: It seems to me like they might be packing their bags and heading down to Philly.
0: I was going to say flying right over to Philly.
1: Most likely, yeah. Mm-hmm. It would be hard for them to totally, I mean, because they'd have to fall below San Diego and Arizona, which would be, you know, not
0: and they easy. Would have yeah. to they would have to fall behind Arizona. I believe yeah. they I know they have the season series right. against them. I'm not positive they do against San Diego.
1: I think so, you're right.
0: We'll see. But again, they have to go on the road. That is those two, and credit to Wrigley Field for this. It is a great home field advantage. You heard Pat Murphy talk about it last year. You saw, sadly, Freddy Peralta fall victim to it a year ago when they started chanting his name, and he was kind of unable to not be rattled there. Yeah. Those are the two best home field environments, I think, right now in ball, because Philly is a hornet's nest for not only fans and players. That place is loud and wild, and that's a hell of an atmosphere to be playing in.
2: And I will repeat my cautionary tale that the Reds are coming in to face the Brewers this weekend. Last place in the NL Central. They are 21.5 games behind the Brewers.
0: They're going to be swinging that stick.
2: They've
0: no
2: lost
0: pause.
2: Three in a row.
0: Mm-hmm.
2: Their run differential is -122, which does not speak well of their pitching prowess this year. But don't take anything for granted. Still got to show up. You still got to play. You can't, you know, there can't be a Cubs series hangover here.
0: No.
2: Like there was in Cincinnati just last weekend.
0: De La Cruz hit two bombs against you over the weekend, and all he did was take that same act out to L.A. and hit a bomb in each of their three games against the Dodgers. So they're rolling, no doubt about it, albeit offensively they're rolling. You get Abbott, who has been a tough customer against the Brewers at times. Right, I mean, he's thrown some very good games against Milwaukee, so that's no slouch. And also, Drew, we talked about it a couple of before they went to the Cincinnati series, and throughout the entire run, these teams that you have to bring your own juice for makes it a little bit more difficult. Luckily, there's going to be some juice in the building. I feel like I do, even though they're playing a 69-77 squad. I think Brewers fans are going to bring some juice coming up tomorrow night. It feels like it's going to be a good welcomed event for the crew to be able to get a little more home cooking. 50-25 at home this year.
1: Amazing. Jonathan Fondi with some good perspective here on the Nicola Lotto talking text line. It's hard to believe it's been 10 years since the Brewers had a sub-500 record. Model of consistency bites at the apple. Let's get it done this year. And that's the final piece of the puzzle, right? That's the final that's the final act of the movie. The final thing to put on the shelf would be a World Series trophy. Well, get to World Series. That'd be nice, too. So all those things are true. Let's hope they get it done. Cubs are closer to falling out of the playoffs than a first-round bye for the Brewers. Correct, UPS, Ben. Good point. Morning men working in Chicago today will be so sweep. Mike and Racine, I love
0: that. Yeah,
1: it
0: will be, Mike.
1: Let's go.
0: Yeah, it will be, Mike.
1: I love that.
0: I'd be throwing some kind of hat on throughout. Maybe you can't during the work day, but like as soon as you walk out of the building, you throw the Brewers cap right back on.
1: Yeah, I don't know what your job is. You know what? If it's a suit and tie job, or you're working where you got one of those yellow vests, you can wear it under the vest if you're working.
0: Oh, that's true. Yeah, you could have a little jersey on underneath the vest.
1: Blue collar, you know, one of us, I'm assuming.
2: Did we mention the McAlvey tweet about the Brewers and the, you know, Rock was pointing out last night on television, like, it seems like the Brewers have had a couple of these stretches where death march, 16 games in 16 days, 17 games in 17 days with two West Coast trips in August. And leading into the All-Star break, they had 18 games in 17 days.
0: Well, because coming out of the All-Star break, they had six off days.
2: Yeah.
0: It's six off days in the back end of the year.
1: That's crazy.
2: 18 games in 17 days leading into the break, they were 10-8. 17 games in 17 days, two trips to the West Coast, 10-7. 16 games in 16 days, including the Cubs tournament here, 10-6.
0: Wow. That bodes well because the playoffs, there's a lot less off days, especially in that first round series.
2: Yeah, and the playoffs are kind of a sprint, and you need to be you can't go into a slump at all, or you know, there's just not time.
0: No,
2: but that speaks well to their prowess to stay above water in those trying situations.
0: And now two of those, you can correct me if I'm wrong. The last one, they definitely didn't get swept. They lost 2 or 3 in Cincinnati, would feel like it. But they get swept

0: going into the break in Pittsburgh on that 10-8 one.
1: Yeah.
0: And they get swept in San Diego in the West Coast run. Yeah. Like, so they tasted their own blood in a couple of those too, and were able to finish them off. Now, granted, the Pittsburgh one finished the run when they got swept there, and then they got the All-Star break to be able to recoup a little bit. But I think of that San Diego series and still that comeback win from against the Dodgers, biggest one of the year, biggest one to flip momentum right back into your direction and give some more confidence, calm down the masses. Maybe it calmed down some people into that locker room. I don't think they needed as much of that, Drew, to be able to calm down as the fans did at that point. But I think it bodes well for you feeling mortal at those moments and still being able to pick it up while your bullpen gets taxed, while your starting rotation gets taxed. That's something else.
1: 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Nobody hotter than Jackson Churio against the Cubs. Three-game series, he had 8 hits, 2 home runs, 6 RBI, and scored 4 runs in the 3 games. He was El Hombre. And the hits, the home run, obviously the game-tying, electrifying homer that he hit, and then to hit one early yesterday to knockout punch. He's just, nobody's hotter than Churio right now.
0: No one's rolling better than Jackson Churio. And nobody's,
1: walk-off catch in this.
0: I was going to say the walk-off catch where counts is, hold on. Wait, can we challenge it? They're like, no, we're not challenging it, buddy. It's over.
1: Got it.
0: And the only people that are going to be hotter than Jackson Churio might be you when you take advantage of Donovan Jorgensen's fall special of 0% for 60 months on select systems.
2: Come on now.
0: 0% financing for 60 months. That's a deal that you can enjoy. Also, I don't know where you'd put him into the hot category, the not category, Drew, but since we're having fun kicking sand in the dirt of Cubs fans' faces, one guy that did that himself on the team last year into the postseason was Kyle Tucker. Kyle Tucker might be able to wake up feeling hot. He had a 3-hit night last night. That's more hits than he had combined in all of the games in the month so far. He has 3 of his 5 hits in September last night in a Dodgers 14-1 win. Kyle Tucker's numbers for the month of September. Now, granted, it's early. Small sample size, sure. 172 on the batting average side. 286 on base. That's coming off of a month of August where he hit a robust 195.
2: I was going to say.
0: On base at a 293 clip, slugged 310 for a massive OPS of 603.
2: Yeah, he hasn't been good all year, really. I mean, not good as by his standard. I should say, right?
0: He has had 1 month this year, 2 months this year, Armin, where his OPS was over 700.
2: And that's, you know.
0: And 700 is like an average MLB player.
2: It's sort of a little baseline.
0: 715 is kind of like the baseline.
2: We're talking about a guy that last year, you know, the first half of the year, or at least the first 4 months, was just tearing the cover off of it. And he has had a really steep drop off there ever since. So, man, I mean, that you just don't know sometimes why it happens, you know, when it's going to happen, but some guys had that drop off and he's been struggling.
0: Dodgers have won 7 straight, large part because of Mookie Betts waking up. He had been the mayor of Slum City for a long time. His last 15 days, OPS over 1,000. He homered last night. He's got 3 bombs in the last 2 weeks, 3 bombs in the month of September, pardon me. 3 of his last 32 at-bats have resulted in homers. He's got 10 hits in that time. And he was slumping big time early in the year, starting to roll a little bit better. And that might be a good indication. Mookie Betts, same pile as Christian Yelich kind of was, Drew, for a long time.
1: Oh, yeah.
0: Former MVPs that were not having big years, just really middling in the middle of the year. Folks wondering, how are these managers going to handle these guys? Well, Christian Yelich in his last 15 days, 298. 489 slugging percentage and an 848 OPS. That's an 879 OPS in the month of September for the first week and a half. And he hits yesterday his 20th career home run against the Northsiders.
1: How about that?
0: That little graphic they put up last night on Brewers TV was awesome. And then I think it was Rock said, he put that back up. Put that back up one more second.
2: I love that. Rock telling the truck.
0: They put it back up. And then you realize just how much Ryan Braun spit in the face of the Chicago Cubs.
1: Oh, no doubt.
2: Oh, he dominated.
0: 20 homers for Yelly. 21 for Jeremy Burnett against the Cubs.
2: Nice. Very nice.
0: There was one other that I'm going to forget. Prince Fielder, 20 home runs against the Cubs.
2: Nice.
0: Ryan Braun, 40 of them things. in his career against the Chicago Cubs.
2: And there was nothing more satisfying than when he did it at Wrigley.
0: He'd get booed like nobody's business and just give it to him. Find a basket or the bleachers all the time. Good ode to just how good he was. And you want to talk about guys in the clutch moments. Jackson Chourio was fine in that. Ryan Braun was that dude for so long.
1: I agree. Now it's Chourio I want to see up in clutch situations.
0: Every time.
1: Whenever possible. Yep. Outstanding. All right, Who's Hot, Who's Not, brought to us by Donovan Jorgensen Heating and Cooling. Hey, when we come back, Scott Dolphin's going to join the party.
2: Dolph's
1: back from the country station down the hall, FM 106. We'll talk to Dolph next. You're in the huddle. 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

0: Sports Radio Wisconsin, Drew Billy and Armin bringing it to you, joined by our correspondent, Scott Dolphin. Back, rested, and ready to tackle a very short week.
1: Welcome back.
2: Usually it's hit the wall Thursday around here, but today I feel pretty damn
1: good. We figured it out. We were thinking of something for Thursday. Hit the wall Thursday.
2: Hit the wall Thursday.
1: You guys like that?
0: It's just a fact. I mean, usually Wednesday hits pretty hard on the show. That's why we celebrate halftime.
3: That's when we find the halftime.
0: But Thursday, I don't know. I stayed up and watched Brandon Sproat's high wire act.
2: Oh, my God. I did not, thankfully. I was in bed. I didn't see the end of the football game either. 9 o'clock rolled around. I thought, oh, I got to get to bed.
0: You missed all that.
3: Yeah, you didn't miss much.
1: You mean those offenses didn't put you to sleep anyway?
2: Right.
3: No. Actually, the fourth quarter was the best part. It was the only time that somebody was completing passes. Just had to be the other team.
1: The other team.
0: Oh, my goodness. So, Dolph, you're a man with some good flow. We haven't talked about Barry Melrose yet and his passing.
2: Oh, man. Yeah, one of the best flows. I guess best mullet before that. Love Barry Melrose's work.
0: The suits, the hair. Everything about it.
2: The teeth. He had great teeth. Now, they probably weren't being a hockey guy.
1: He's also a great analyst. He was a great analyst. He made you understand hockey better.
2: Sense of humor,
1: but not to the point where he was trying to make himself
0: the
1: show.
0: Stories.
1: His suits were cool because they were long, you know, always.
3: Always look good.
1: I don't know. I mean, I hope there are more like that. Hockey seems to have some great analysts. I've always loved him and Eddie Olczyk and those guys. So,
2: yeah.
1: Rest in peace, Barry. That's really, really sad.
2: Eddie Olczyk's another one. Those are the guys that brought me to hockey as a fringe fan that love it during the playoffs and the Olympics. But guys like that, whoa, Barry's on. I'll watch this. Yeah.
3: The only guy that would be able to talk NHL on ESPN was Barry Melrose.
1: For a long time.
0: Yeah. Neil Everett and him and all that.
3: But Linda Cohn a little bit.
0: Barry Melrose in his, like, eulogy or obit for him, Scott Van Pelt said he had like a cologne that seemed like it was made just for him.
2: Oh, that's great. I can almost smell it from here.
0: Yeah, you can, because it's like a dude like that, you know he's going to smell amazing because he's always got the like the suits on.
3: Always looking
0: the hair.
3: Good. The hair's looking smooth.
0: Yes.
3: You can already see the hand almost looked like it was built, not to hold a hockey stick, but hold a cigar. Like my man was always waiting
0: natural
3: for a stone.
0: Habitat.
3: Very natural for the cigar to just be in between the index finger and middle one.
1: When ESPN had the Stanley Cup finals, it was kind of intermittent through the 90s and I think 2000, but like the early 2000s, you know, the first 5 years of the decade, the millennium or the century, I felt like they had it like every year because I had just gotten ESPN.
3: They did before the lockout.
1: Before the lockout, right. Okay, that makes sense then because I had just gotten cable and I had just gotten ESPN. And we had just gotten at home because we didn't have cable really growing up until I was really in high school. And being able to watch hockey was something on TV that was very rare. Because I think every now and then it was on Fox and that was it.
2: Yeah.
1: But when it was on ESPN a lot early those days, and he was one of the voices that was pervasive that you remembered, and it was a lot of fun to watch hockey on TV and to watch
2: ESPN
1: broadcast.
2: What did you watch?
1: It was weird. Nothing. No, I know. I just, we didn't have.
3: The 1993 finals.
1: Well, thankfully.
3: On VHS. They taped. Rewound, miracles, and true believers.
0: I'll say this. The 1987 Milwaukee Brewers.
1: Yeah, Milwaukee Brewers sponsored by Miller Lite and.
3: And a really questionable Smokey the Bear ad.
1: Oh, my gosh, Jim Gander. Keep me up at night with that Smokey Bear when everything's on fire. Well, thankfully, you know, growing up in the 90s, a lot of stuff was still on network TV, sports-wise.
2: That's true.
1: So what I did was every game that was on, if I had a clean tape, I would tape it. And then there off times when there wasn't sports on network TV, I would just watch tapes. Theme. Of sport, but
3: now,
1: I mean,
3: no wonder you got into radio because you described it as a clean tape like that. That you were he was clean. Building for his radio career way back then.
1: I mean, how many times I would like spend money on extra VHS tapes? Like in my mind, I just tape over something. I'm like, well, I can't tape over the Rose Bowl. Okay, so that's 94. I'm trying to think of what games I could tape over.
2: As a kid, my best years of, you know, soaking everything up was in the 80s. In the 90s, did you treat a VHS tape? Did it have to be a certain VHS tape? Because we had cassette tapes when I was growing up in the 80s, and it had to be a certain... Oh, you know, because there was different qualities.
1: I didn't care about the brand.
2: Maxell was one of the best.
1: I didn't care at that age, but I know a lot of people probably did. The problem was I would try and write a, you know, that little Billy's going to hate this because these references. The little sticker where you put the description on the tape, you know, and I'm trying to write the whole story of the game, basically.
3: You're trying to write your game rap on there?
1: I mean, exactly. And it was like, oh, no, just put, you know, you just put
3: Brett Favre, 24 for 38 with 264 yards and 3 touchdowns, a pick in the third quarter at the 7:42 mark.
1: I had one that said, like, Bulls versus Blazers, game Shocker. 6. And then I put in parentheses, Bulls repeat as 91 champs, Blazers lose. I had, like, too much on there. But that's what you did, because I didn't know growing up that one day we'd have this magical thing called YouTube and the internet. I didn't know that was going to happen.
2: It is amazing.
1: Yeah. But anyway, all that to say, I have great memories of watching Barry Melrose, rest in peace. That was my roundabout way of saying it.
3: Yeah. They did, after the lockout, ESPN just went cold turkey on hockey. Like, there was not a lot of conversation. They wouldn't really show much of it. It kind of like Big Ten.
1: I was just going to say
3: kinda
1: that.
3: Kind of like the Big Ten, Dolph. We don't get much Big Ten conversation now on ESPN because they know where their bread's buttered.
2: And when we do, I was off yesterday, so I watched a lot of ESPN, you know, Get Up and what's Greeny's show? What's that one called?
3: Get Up.
2: That's Get Up. And then the one with Stephen A. afterwards.
0: Mm-hmm.
2: But the Big Ten talk was that they did have on was all negative.
3: All
2: it was
3: controversial.
2: Michigan for 15 minutes. And then they talked about the weak spots that Ohio State has, even though they got the majority of the number one votes this week.
1: Mm-hmm.
2: Boy, Texas is really going to expose that Ohio State defense this weekend. It was all negative talk about
3: it. It's crazy that they didn't mention the fact that Georgia went without a first place vote. Crazy that they mentioned all of these teams in the AP.
2: Miami had a first place
3: vote. That don't have a first place vote. Crazy how that happens. But I think it's hilarious to see, like, when the money is a certain spot, that's how it's going to be treated. Melrose was a beauty, though. Like, from the amount of guys that you hear good things about, you hear great things about guys that got to work with, even like the low-level people, right? Like the producers and everything. You got to see some of those tributes. Everyone was waiting for Steve Levy to say something last night. He had a good one, but I enjoyed the moments of the producers being able to say, like, he didn't have to, but he treated everybody.
2: Oh, that's
3: right.
2: Amazing.
1: I love that part. Yeah. That's always an important thing to hear when people talk about how they were behind the scenes. And
2: I don't know how humble his beginnings were, and I don't know what every city he played in, but he just looked like a guy that was born to, you know, be an LA Kings guy. You know, he just had that look about him, despite the fact that he was really down home, charming, and was really fun to watch.
0: He's from the prairie of Saskatchewan.
2: Wow.
0: And he wasn't that great a player, just a defenseman, just a kind of a guy in the playing in the American League and stuff.
1: Jets,
3: very similar
1: wins.
3: To how I'd
0: and
3: say
0: kind of back and forth, play a lot of minor leagues.
3: Bissonnette is, right? Like the Barstool hockey guys now, they're spitting chiclets podcast. Ryan Whitney was a really, really good player. Bissonnette was a journeyman. He kind of went around, but they got the great stories. Everybody that encountered him loved him. And then when you put a microphone in front of their face, you know that you're going to get some gold.
0: Melrose was like a surprise hire when he got the Kings job. He's 35 with the hair and the suits. And he's like, that was when the Kings were, like, you know, the talk of the town.
1: Mm-hmm.
0: It was probably a pretty good time.
2: Well, I can't imagine what it was like living in L.A. when you're
0: L.A., you got Gretzky on your team. And every celebrity wants to be around it, you know, and they go to the finals.
2: Yeah,
1: he also, forum. And for you, he hoisted a Calder Cup. Which the Admirals play for now in the
2: NHL. I didn't know that.
1: In 92, he won the...
3: which the Admirals with the, will Red Wings, hoist right? this year.
0: He was a Red Wings
1: Adirondack
0: system.
1: Red Wings, at the time. So 3 years with them, leading them to a Calder Cup, win the 91-92 season. Then he jumped right to the Kings the next year. How about that?
0: Yep.
1: So the Calder Cup, that was it right there. And yes, Billy, we're going to hoist this
3: year. I'm calling it.
2: I remember
3: year.
2: When the Admirals won it like 20 years ago. They brought it into the station here. And Darren Haydar, remember him?
1: Oh, yes.
0: Yeah, Darren Haydar.
2: Pretty good career in the NHL, too. Yeah. But he brought it in and hung out with us for a while. So we got to take pictures with the Calder Cup.
1: Well, KBE party with the Drew is some famous
0: story. Well, yeah. Oh. Wojo will tell you. I think it holds 8.5 beers.
1: There you go.
3: I was going to say, there's that we definitely know the exact number of where it goes.
0: Yeah,
3: yes.
0: It's science.
2: Is that less? That's less than the Stanley Cup,
0: right? I think so.
2: Yeah.
1: Family's like 13 and a half. Which it should be. I mean,
3: well, and also like one full pot of pasta, because I saw somebody from from the Florida Panthers. One of their guys threw just a big old thing of spaghetti in there last year.
1: That's a great idea.
2: I don't know how that thing hasn't been damaged more than it has over the years when they let these drunks take it home and put it in the back of their... Like Pretty Drew crazy. Said, in the middle of nowhere, Alberta or Saskatchewan, you're flying around in a pickup truck with that thing.
3: And everyone lost their mind when Brady threw the Lombardi trophy. The Stanley Cup's been catching a lot more dings than that.
1: That's true. It's part of the tradition. Question. Someone washed their kid in there once,
0: I think.
1: The
0: guy that travels with it, though, and stuff.
2: That's true.
3: And he wears gloves.
2: Yeah, he does.
1: Which is ironic.
2: It's... That's probably the best trophy. That or maybe the Open Championship of golf. That's a pretty, the claret jug, that's pretty awesome too.
0: What about the Wisconsin-Iowa traveling trophy?
3: That bull, come on now. Well, we need to get closer to that.
0: The bull that looks like a pig.
3: We need to get closer to that one this year.
2: I don't know. Yeah.
3: Within that's, 30.
2: Let's see, that's the Heartland Trophy? Is that what that's called?
0: Yes.
2: The Heartland Trophy. There's
3: you
2: just
3: guys
2: too
3: should
2: many
3: know.
2: Trophies.
3: It's been in your damn trophy case. Like
2: nah, I just... Yeah, there's, well, yeah I mean...
3: Hawks look good this weekend, Dolph.
1: Really good.
2: They did, it, although I think it's a very small sample size because I don't think Northern Illinois is going to win too many games.
0: No.
2: We didn't play Notre Dame.
3: That's true, but you do play the Cyclones this weekend.
2: Yeah, it's rivalry
3: now,
2: week.
3: Now, out of the weeks to go back to Iowa, I know you went this past weekend. This is the weekend. Is this the weekend that you circle and you kind of miss being in the home state for the Cy-Hawk week?
2: It is. Usually it's too hot because it's basically the middle of September and it's smoking up. But there will be, let's see, it's at Kinnick this year, so that holds just about 70,000 people. There will be 150,000 tailgating in the area, and then the rest just hang out either outside and watch it at their camper, or they hit the bar scene in Iowa City.
3: I thought my buddy was lying to me when he told me that. I thought he was 1,000% lying to me and just pulling my leg. Oh, yeah, like the old Paul Horning had a video, had a quote. He's like, there's 100,000 people. I was just sitting there. I just want to be around. Just want to listen to it. I'm like, okay, yeah, there's 100,000 people. But you roll out there into Iowa City, everybody is hanging out there.
2: It's ridiculous.
0: It's Iowa.
3: Right, there's nothing else. Going. I get it. Yeah, 100%.
0: People are looking for any excuse to get out of Ames.
1: Go off.
0: And then they want to go. Want to go to Des Moines to be near it.
3: You might as well wander around. Yeah, that's
1: but
3: fair.
1: But see, that's not the real battle of Wisconsin-Iowa. And I don't think people are realizing. I saw the news that the battle's on. The market share for Casey's is dropping. The stock price dropped for Casey's. Right.
2: Because of Quick Trip?
1: Apparently Quick Trip's making their move Iowa. Have you read this story?
2: I stopped at the Quick Trip. Out there they call it Quick Star. Quick Star.
1: Because they have a deal with whatever it is. There's some sort of...
2: Same store though. I mean, looks exactly the same.
1: But they're not allowed to say Quick Trip there in Iowa.
2: Yeah, it's
1: but they're like expanding their reach. Apparently, Casey's is feeling threatened. The battle is on in Iowa. We're gonna take over. All right, that's where we win first. Then on the football field.
2: That's like great. That? Casey's is pretty cool too. It's very similar to Quick Trip.
3: I was going to say, I will give Casey's some respect.
1: It is. It's the hometown incumbent to this battle. Respect.
2: I didn't realize we had Casey's around here until I was doing an event in somewhere near Menominee Falls last year. I went right by a Casey's. Was it Sussex or someplace?
3: There's one out in that area. Then there's one out towards Waterford. Okay. I get Waterford, Watertown mixed up.
2: Watertown is northwest. Waterford is south.
3: Southland.
2: On 36.
3: Then that's where it was. Yes, it was Waterford. There was one there near a golf course that I was frequenting there. So it was a good stop before the round, Dolph, because they had everything you possibly needed. Water, other beverages, sandwich that you can throw in the cart for the second hole.
2: Traveling in Iowa this weekend, it was an early Sunday morning. It was still dark, and I was happy to see the Quick Star, which basically is Quick Trip. You go inside, everything is the same.
1: Same thing.
2: So I was happy to have a little slice of home.
1: They're expanding.
2: There.
1: They're making Casey's knees buckle over there in Iowa, Billy. Let's go.
3: So they get the problems with the QT, is what you're saying. KT has the problems with QT because there's a Quick Trip that spells with the Q. That's mostly around the Heartland area.
2: Yeah,
3: that's a little bit south from here, but that's very.
2: They
3: much
2: had those
3: region.
2: When I was in Cali too. Quick Trip with the Q. Iowa also has Come and Go.
1: I know. Yeah, it's spelled in a weird way.
2: K-U-M.
1: It's really awkward.
2: Come and go.
1: Yeah, if you see it, Billy, you're going
2: to
1: laugh.
2: You go to Iowa City, you'll see a come and go. Iowa City, Billy, you'll see it.
3: That's all I'm trying to do is come and go in Iowa City. I'm trying to get in and out as quick as possible. But let's just get in and out as quick as possible. There's no reason to be in there that long.
2: Wow, that's fun.
1: You'd think that would...
3: Idiots out wandering around. Drew, that was a good one. That's true. It is Iowa. Yeah. What else are they going to do?
2: Idiots out wandering around. iWegians is another one I hear.
3: Now, I will be pulling, though, for the Hawks this weekend.
2: Thank you, because it's Big Ten, right?
3: I'm still a little turned off by this Jimmy Rogers cat.
2: Yeah, he's brash.
3: Coming out here cussing in front of kids at the Iowa State basketball game. Coach, I'm not a big fan of that.
2: Yeah.
3: Come on now.
2: He brought, like the Iowa State coach Matt Campbell did to Penn State, he brought a lot of Wazoo guys to Ames, and they looked okay. They looked good against a FCS team this past weekend, but we'll see when he gets to Kinnick. At night, by the way.
3: At night, 13.5-point dogs.
2: NBC audience.
0: Oh, my.
2: It's only 13.5. I'm surprised it's not more, to be honest.
3: It's getting bent down. Folks are liking the Cyclones a little bit.
2: So they've had Iowa's number. They've won two in a row in this series.
0: What was the view from Iowa of the Michigan ending against Western?
2: Fiasco. They got robbed. They got screwed. Western got screwed. Yeah.
0: I figured you'd be on the side of the Broncos on this one.
2: Absolutely. And, I didn't see the game in its entirety, but Big Ten does that 60-minute replay. Yeah, yep. It was on yesterday morning. I watched the whole thing, and I'm like, oh, my God. That was terrible. And I know it's a bad look for the commissioner of the MAC now coming out 2-3 days later after agreeing, oh, thanks Michigan for the explanation, and now he's against it, and they're filing a formal protest. But I'm with them. I don't know how they made that call.
3: Yeah, and I saw some of the backlash that he was getting. Now, maybe this is soft to me. I do get it. Like, I totally understand. You're in that middle. You're in the hornet's nest. We got cashes, checks that need to cash, right? Like, we need to clear this money before I come on out on Tuesday and say, this is a travesty.
2: And I'm sure it was a big check, too.
3: 1.5 mil, right? So, I mean, like, and there's going to be a Western Illinois that's going to be cashing one coming up this weekend. Right. Eastern Michigan's going to Wisconsin in a couple of weeks.
2: UMass cashed a big one last week and then kicked the hell out of Rutgers.
3: And then danced into that athletic department and said, let me see that money. Was that one coach in the GIF? Tell them, bring me my money.
2: That's right.
3: Hanging out in that locker room.
1: Yes, I got to find that one again.
0: That's awesome. Classic. Absolute classic. Dolph, good to have you back.
2: All right, fellas.
0: Always better.
2: Go Brewers.
0: Shirt off. Yeah, how about that? Yeah, now we're going to have to go through withdrawals. Because when the Brewers play 16 days in a row, it's like, we got something. Now there's today.
2: Yeah.
0: But we got the huddle live at Pottawatomie Sportsbook.
3: Right. That'll make
0: 5 o'clock club.
2: All right.
0: That's right. 5 to 7, we'll be there in the annex right adjacent to the sportsbook, chopping it up, having some fun. And what's the phrase that pays? Pay the toll.
2: Baby.
0: Pay the Armin's toll. Armin's been trolling Illinois people. Pay the toll.
1: I do.
0: On your way.
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0: Drive home safely and pay your tolls. Take a quick break. Hunter joins us at 7:25. You're in the huddle. 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
8: 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Hey, Alfie, what can I get for you?
7: 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How was your weekend?
8: 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Mainly working here. You?
7: Me? Well, I was battling gods in the afterlife realm, and after lunch, I fought mercenaries. Ooh, could I get oat milk with that latte, please?
8: Yeah, of course.
7: 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So a pretty chill weekend. Oh, and I'll grab an almond croissant, too.
8: Wait, what? 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
15: 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So I feel like I want to give it to Christian Yelich because I don't know that the 8-6 runaway for a moment happens without his 3-run shot. But can you give it to anybody but Jackson Churio?
16: He's so hot right now.
15: I just don't know that I honestly can give it anywhere other than Jackson Churio. 7-for-10 in the last two games. You can count it up to go 8-of-14 for the 3-game set against the Cubs, including 2 bombs, a double in there, and he drives in 6 runs in the 3 games. And yesterday he's 3-for-5. He appears to be a walking base hit. Like, they're just, yeah, as he walks into the batter's box right now, the confidence is oozing from him. And he might not be having, Drew, the best season in baseball, but rolling into the month of September as we're right into the throes of it, he might be the hottest hitter right now in all of baseball.
16: Yep.
15: That's going to be a dangerous, definitely, thing for teams to have to deal with. Jackson Churio, your current electric superhero of the day.
4: That's fantastic.
16: Hey, I've got one. If I could throw in a little bit of an honorable mention. Well, this would be like the superhero of the day 34 years ago yesterday. Where were you? September 9th, 1992.
17: Back in against Mesa, who is working from the windup. The 0-1 pitch. Swings, and there it is! A base hit in the right center. He's got it. 3,000 for Robin.
16: Patted Armin style, missing the anniversary by one day, but yeah, 34 years ago yesterday, Drew.
15: Mm-hmm. Even 34 years ago this week.
4: Yeah, there you go.
15: This week, 34 years ago, Robin Yount had his 3,000th hit. And thank you for playing that because it allows me to also celebrate the honorable mention superhero of the day, Brewers TV.
16: Yes.
15: Tonight at 6 o'clock, your opportunity to stream the Uke documentary. They have been putting this out throughout that you will get 24 hours only.
16: Okay.
15: 24 nice. Hours only, Brewers TV, possibility to stream it. They've been putting up and talking about it a little bit during the broadcast the last couple of days. I got to see it. I went and saw it in theaters a month or so ago.
4: Yeah, Drano,
15: you saw it. It was phenomenal. Awesome. It was so good. And for Brewers fans to be able to sit back, hang out in, you know what, maybe in your basement, in your living room where you listened to Uke for a long time, memories are going to flood
4: back.
15: Great
4: way to just spend an off day.
15: Because, Drew, you said it, withdrawals. The only thing that's worse than this is when you sit back, it's like 1 o'clock start on a Wednesday, and then they don't play until 7:40 on Friday night. Feels like they don't play for a week. Tonight, you get Uke right there in the middle of it. That'll be perfect.
16: Amazing. I love that. And a little tidbit there. And a sign of the times, guys. It's kind of funny to think about when you think about Brewers TV and the way games in television have matriculated and expanded, and that game was not on TV. So kind of a sign of the times. Hard to believe. Game was not on TV.
18: Mother of all walk-ups, too. People went and were buying tickets because they thought it might happen. I was actually, that's one that I missed, one of the signature events that I missed because I was in Tampa getting ready to cover the Packers and Buccaneers.
15: Oh! And that would have 92 start to the Tampa Bay season? Yeah. Oh, that was a... That's a less than glorious season opener, too, isn't it? Well, that was, I mean, going to Tampa is not a bad deal, but Favre, that would have been Favre's first year?
16: They lost big, yes, because Favre was about to be born the next week, right? Am I right, Drew, if I remember correctly?
18: It was in that
16: Packers
18: window.
16: Packers lost big to Tampa.
18: Packers got crushed 31-3.
16: 31-3, it was 0-2, and then the next week was the Bengals game. The next
15: week. So there would have been some steam coming off of Magic, man. People were excited at that point then. It wouldn't have been completely...
16: Yeah, but
15: low.
16: The Favre thing didn't really, the big moment from that year. Yeah. Yeah. So there would have been some, but boy, isn't that crazy to think about how much was about to change in Wisconsin sports.
18: My dad and stepmom and sister were living down there at the time. So I went down early.
15: Oh, that's a good
18: one. I remember I got down there early, so I had a pretty good tan going. And Tony Mandarich wasn't talking to local reporters, but he thought I was a Florida guy, so he talked to me.
16: Nice. Way to go, Drew. That boy.
18: I did a little end around there. Yeah.
15: All you had to do is trick him.
18: Hunter joins us at 7:25. You're in the huddle. Fox Sports Radio, Wisconsin.
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8: I'm Doug Russell. The ending was a near disaster, but the beginning was fun.
23: Even for 10 in the series.
24: Now Contreras down the left field line and is hitting. And it's a two-run home run. Birdie hits the slide for the third time. It is 6-0 Brewers. We're in the second inning.
8: Ryan Anderson on the call. The Brewers complete the sweep over the Cubs. 8-6 the final from American Family Field. Chicago did score 5 runs in the top of the ninth. Brandon Sproat responsible for most of it when he couldn't find the plate. Nevertheless, that about seals the division for Milwaukee. Their magic number is down to 5 games with 15 left to play. That's good for a 10-game lead over Chicago. The Brewers are off today. They'll host the Reds for 3 games starting tomorrow night. And the NFL season kicked off last night, just like the last one ended. The Seahawks coming away with the win, 13-10 over the Patriots. The final hour of the huddle starts now. I'm Doug Russell on Fox Sports Radio, Wisconsin.
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31: 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Ready? Be alert for blitz. If it looks like man coverage, I'll check. I'll go 210. You got to cut and crack. Now it's cut and crack. Red right 18, Bob on one. Ready? Cut him and crack.
32: If you look at this play, what we're trying to get is a seal here and a seal here and try to run this play in the alley.
33: You know exactly what you got to do. All right? That's all we got to do. Let's go out and kick the tape. From right.
34: I'm in.
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34: Keep doing what you're doing.
33: Get
34: you
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35: Be right all the way outside. Y left. Fake 396 bag. Be in. Puck. Is that long enough for you?
36: 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It's a great profession. Go out there and play this ball game like I know you can play it.
25: With Drew Olsen.
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8: 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Welcome to the 7 o'clock clubbers who have joined us today. 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
4: Tiresome.
8: 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Tiresome. Stayed up to watch that. And the Patriots-Seahawks Super Bowl rematch, which was kind of a dud.
4: Left a lot to be desired, but you know what, Drew? 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
8: That is correct. 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It's Drew, Billy, and Armin. 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Very few days go by here in the huddle when we're not wearing Iron Jock gear. 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
7: Clearly, yeah,
8: he likes our show. If you like our show, want to see us in person, you can do it tonight. Potawatomi Sportsbook. We will be in the annex just adjacent to the sportsbook. Our first Thursday night huddle live at Potawatomi Sportsbook from 5 to 7 p.m. If you come and visit us and you use the phrase that pays, which is pay the toll. Armin's is his ultimate shut down for Cubs fans leaving yesterday with their tails between their legs. Pay the toll on your way out. So pay the toll. If you're one of the first 10 people to approach us, you'll get a gift card from Potawatomi to use on premise for food, bev, whatever you want to buy.
4: Just went to the marketplace.
8: Not alcohol, but anything else.
4: Yeah, I was going to say not alcohol, but listen.
8: And not gambling.
4: The alcohol specials are going to be so good that you don't even need it.
8: That's true.
4: You walk over. We went to the, my wife and I went to make some investments on that game last night, yesterday, and had some lunch at the marketplace. We talk about that burger spot all the time. That burger is legit.
7: I love that burger. We've talked about that burger, Billy.
4: We went to the taco establishment.
7: That's good, too. I've heard.
4: Phenomenal burrito. So yeah. Good stuff that you can be able to have.
7: The pizza rips.
4: And the other part is when you're out, you know, watching some games late at night, it's also one of the later kitchens that's open there at the marketplace.
7: That's the
4: one. Until midnight or 1 a.m.
7: And if you're looking for something different, they have a place in that marketplace called Queen of Ramen. And if you're looking for a little ramen, I'm telling you, that ramen's as good as any special ramen you're getting.
4: You're watching them street cooking videos if you're talking about, seeing that ramen right out of the gates, huh?
7: I had the ramen, and I'm telling you, and I was sitting with Laura, and we're sitting there. I said, this bowl's never ending. There's all kinds of stuff in this ramen. I mean, it was really
4: good. This is not your microwave on the third floor ramen is what I'm hearing.
7: This is as good as any restaurant ramen you're going to get. It's filled with all kinds of stuff, and it's just really good. So, I mean, if you're looking for something different, don't sleep on the Queen of Ramen spot there as well in the marketplace. There's a lot of good options. That one's, yes, you're right, Billy. That one's always open, or open the longest, I think, of the food spots.
4: Longest and latest.
8: Good thing. Yeah, sports book's going to be spectacular, and we'll be sampling a lot.
4: I'm getting some fried chicken tonight. I'm just going
8: to
4: let you
8: guys know. It's so good.
7: Hard not to.
4: Let you know right out of the gate.
8: Chicken dinner. Billy's going 8-piece chicken dinner.
4: Yes, 100%. I'm getting the spicy breading, too.
7: They have wonderful, like, salads and stuff. Like, I don't think this is a salad night.
4: No.
8: What are you doing?
4: Yeah. It is always a nacho night, though, when you go there. So I'll definitely, one of the times I'll be touching that up. But we got to start it out strong. We got to start it out hot. We're starting it out with the spicy dried chicken. That's going to happen tonight.
7: Yeah, and I think of the things that are like, and you mentioned the quesadillas, Drew, because that's one of the things you can kind of eat in radio and not get too messy at the table.
4: Oh, that's smart. Look at you.
7: I'm just thinking about that stuff. Well, Billy, it's the first night. Got to make sure
4: the show will also be streamed. By the way, so
8: YouTube, you can watch us the usual channels.
4: You're hearing about the food. You're like, well, sweet guys, audio medium, the visual medium as well, because you'll be hanging out with us on YouTube, Facebook, and X as well on the video streaming side throughout the night. So very excited. We'll make some picks, hopefully have some winners to discuss, and Drew, talk about a much, much more compelling and exciting game, because you said it yesterday. Tonight's game, we're all more excited.
1: I have
4: for
1: a higher expectation.
4: A lot higher expectations for 49ers Rams. Even I think though, this one's going
1: to
4: deliver.
1: Even though it's the jet lag bowl, and we'll see if it's better to get there a week earlier or the day of to fire it up and show and go.
7: Well,
1: but that's the subtext of it. But it's two heavyweight teams with, you know, high hopes for the season.
4: Both teams won 12 games last year. Like, you kind of forget how good San Francisco
1: Kittle's back. He's going to be fired up for San Francisco. And Aaron Donald will not play and did not make the trip for the Rams, but that's, you know, he'll work his way in soon.
4: I was going to say,
1: they got Myles Garrett.
4: They got Myles Garrett, so they got a nice little undercard there. I also am excited to see how Christian McCaffrey handles it. Like, I mean, we talk about the jet lag for anybody. McCaffrey, the injury questions for him are always bountiful. So I wonder how he performs tonight.
1: So we'll talk about that. We'll talk about the Packers because we'll have an updated injury report. And when it comes to the Green Bay Packers, well, inside 4 hours from right now, there's a little appointment at the Brown County District Attorney's Office in Brown County Court. Josh Jacobs with an initial appearance, which was moved up, which tells me something's going on. I kind of thought it would happen because when we heard November, okay, so they moved it up to this afternoon or this morning at 11 a.m. I think there's some kind of plea deal with some kind of, like, he'll go to a counseling program as well. And then they can close the book on that, which will make the NFL more comfortable in rendering a final decision.
4: Yeah, and because there needs to be a decision on it, and I still feel whether or not the court process is done or not, the only thing that's going to end the NFL conversation and give a clear number on how many games he'll be suspended is when Roger Goodell sees that video. Now, potentially, if the plea deal is what it is, it is what is happening later on today, Drew. Maybe that is, hey, we get to see it, and then it never sees the light of day again, right? Like, we allow it to be seen by one individual on Park Avenue, and then we never see it again. Or it comes out after today, and the contents of that video then get judged, and then everything else happens from there. But the first thing is, you need that video to have Roger Goodell's eyes on it. And I think that the process being moved up, whether it's expedited for it to be a no contest or whatever, there's definitely an end game here coming. Now, I would expect the NFL to handle it pretty quickly after this process goes, right? I think once in the negotiations with it, to your point, Drew, if indeed he pleads guilty, you know, or no contest later on today, I think we might have a resolution from the NFL as early as like tomorrow afternoon. They'll make a determination and let you know exactly what the process is. But they'll be going into this one coming up this weekend with Josh Jacobs on the shelf and Caleb Johnson.

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0: I finally get to talk some tennis around here. I mean, Lord knows I have tried. I'm doing it with two guys who don't care about tennis because football has started. Yes, Mikey A., what are you going to say before I bring on Patrick McEnroe?
1: I just want to ask Patrick McEnroe if he thought Drake May should have made that throw at the end of the game.
0: What'd you think of that throw by Drake May? I'm certain he was watching.
2: That's a no-brainer. That was horrendous. That was horrendous. You know, I thought the Pats weren't going to be as good this year, but now after that, I mean, that was a disaster last night.
0: Thank you for the football question, Mikey. You got it in there. Patrick, help me out with this, and I apologize for doing this to you. But Adnan, okay, on a scale of 1 to 10, because I asked him to go seek you out and ask you if you can introduce him to Roger Federer. So I'm wondering here, scale of 1 to 10, how annoying was Adnan Virk at Roger Federer's Hall of Fame induction ceremony?
2: Oh, my God. I mean welcome to the crowd of people that, could you get me a picture with Roger? Could you get me this? That, I'll tell you, that was an unbelievable weekend. I mean, this guy's like, he's like a rock star. I mean, Roger Federer is like, he's like the king or something when he shows up. It's he's almost more popular now than when he was playing, which is saying something. But, we sold the thing out and less than 90 seconds, for the induction weekend, which has never happened before. But when he walks into a room, it's pretty amazing. He pretty much stops the place. And I interviewed him probably three or four times over the course of the 48 hours.
0: Yep.
2: And each time the guy was just phenomenal, absolutely phenomenal. So he's a rock star. I mean, that's just the way it is.
0: He really is. It's amazing because when the tournament started, the U.S. Open, and your coverage, all you guys, you have been fantastic. But with Sinner out and Djokovic knocked out early and Alcaraz coming off an injury, you're thinking to yourself, is this going to be a great U.S. Open? It hasn't been a great U.S. Open. It's been one of the best U.S. Opens I've ever seen, Patrick. The level of tennis has been amazing.
2: Yeah, I mean, not only has the level of tennis been amazing, but, I think the buzz around the tournament's been pretty electric. And, the tennis has taken a lot of in the last couple week or two about, the influencers and the celebrities and all that stuff. And listen, I've been around tennis my entire life. I mean, I started going to the U.S. Open when I was a little kid,
0: right,
2: back when it was at Forest Hills. And all we've ever wanted is in tennis is to get, popular, to be happening. To be a thing above and beyond just being a great sport that we all in the tennis, all our tennis bubble love. And it finally is starting to happen. And then they've given tennis for that.
0: Right.
2: You're becoming too popular. I mean, there's too many people there. Yeah. Oh, there's too many celebrities. Really? I thought that's what it was supposed to be. So, but the tennis on the court has been amazing. And listen, I picked Ben Shelton to win the tournament before it started. So I'm looking fairly smart at the moment.
0: Yes.
2: I'm so sick and tired of hearing getting the question, when's the next American man going to win a major? It's Andy Roddick 2003 at the U.S. Open. I just want to see it happen because I think meaning the U.S., have a great group of really good players. We haven't been able to say we have a great player because they haven't been able to win a major. But I think Ben Shelton's got the it factor. He's got the monster serve. He's a great athlete. He loves being out on the big stage. He's got a lot of moxie. Now, Alcaraz wasn't at his best, but he was still pretty damn good.
0: Yes.
2: And to beat him the way he did in five sets was a huge effort. Now, it's not going to get easy because Tiafoe is going to be tough to beat. So there will be an American man in the final no matter what. I lean towards Shelton in that one because I think he's just got a little more firepower, a little more variety. But Sasha Zverev is going to be damn tough to beat in the final.
0: Yes.
2: This guy's won a major. He's going to go in still as the favorite. But I think if you're Ben Shelton at this point, or even if it's Tiafoe, you got to say to yourself, I mean, this is my chance.
0: Yes.
2: Because Sinner's hurt. Alcaraz came in. I expected that he was going to have a match where he wasn't quite right. And that's what happened against Shelton. He didn't do that throughout the first four rounds. So this is a moment where you've got to say, man, I got to take this opportunity. Because it may not happen again. Because Sinner and Alcaraz are that good when they're both on. And they've been dominating the game for the last 2.5 years. This is the moment we've been waiting for to see if it can actually happen.
0: The most impressive thing for me about Shelton and that match and the way he's played here in the U.S. Open is normally against Alcaraz, there were times there where he would fold, right? And Alcaraz would just steamroll him. He didn't. He fought, Patrick. He fought. That was a different Ben Shelton I saw on the court against Carlos Alcaraz. He was fighting.
2: Yeah, I would slightly disagree with that. He's always been a fighter. He's always been a competitor, but he didn't have all the tools.
0: Okay.
2: So what's improved about his game is that he's a better returner. He's getting more balls in play. He's playing defensively when he has to, because to be at the top of the game, you got to be able to play defense and offense. And he's able to slice the backhand, and he's using his serve a lot better. You know, he's not just a fastball pitcher.
0: Right.
2: He can hurt you with five different pitches. So, yes, he competed really well in that match, Dugat. But the part of the reason he was able to win it is because he had more tools in his toolbox. He's improved his game steadily over the last couple of years, and that's what came to fruition against Alcaraz.
0: Where does that match rank for you in terms of all-time matches? It was, because it's right up there for me, man. It was fun to watch. I was up till 3:30.
2: Yeah, it was great. Yeah. I mean, there were a couple 6-1 sets, so the level wasn't consistently epic like
0: right.
2: the Sinner Alcaraz at the French Open a couple of years ago, and obviously, you know, the matches with Federer, Djokovic, Nadal. I don't put it in that category. I don't put it as a top 5, even a top 10 all-time match for the level, but it certainly had the drama. It certainly had, you know, with the, you know, let me ask you guys this, because you guys are, you know, I mean, your buddies, I know, you guys don't care about tennis,
0: right?
2: But you sort of do a little bit, but a lot, you know, tennis is getting a lot of heat about the late starts. Do you think that as a sports talk show crew that you guys are, you would be talking about it as much if it hadn't gone till 3:33 in the morning?
0: No, I think the fact that it went till 3:33 in the morning, the match was such, you know, high quality, both
2: yeah.
0: players, the last set was so good. I stayed up the entire, listen, it wasn't ideal, but that's part of the
2: right.
0: charm of the U.S. Open is you're going to have matches
2: yeah,
0: that end at 1:32, 2:30 in the morning. It's just the way it is. I like it.
2: Yeah, and I agree with you. And, you know, I've made this argument a couple of times, and I'd be interested to hear what you think about it. You know, tennis doesn't rate that highly in television. It just doesn't.
0: Right.
2: Not in this country.
0: Mm-hmm.
2: It does in other countries, in Australia and in Europe. You know, like the Australian Open, when I go there with ESPN, it's the highest rated show of the year
0: right.
2: in Australia. Not just in sports, the year. So my point is this. If you played that match in prime time, Shelton and Alcaraz, would more people watch it? Yes. Would more people get to see it? Yes. But it would still be way less than like the worst NFL game of the week. Like it wouldn't even be close.
0: Right.
2: Even when we had Federer and Djokovic playing huge matches at Wimbledon, you know, it moves the needle a little bit, but you're talking about like, you know, from 1.2 million to 1.8 million or 2 million. That's a crappy NFL game.
0: Yes.
2: A crappy college football game. So to me, it makes the lore of sort of tennis better because people start paying attention like, holy can you believe that match went till 3:33? How can they do this? How can they do it in tennis? And here's where tennis makes most of its money, professional tennis, from ticket sales, from sponsorship, from corporate hospitality, you know, merchandise, all that stuff. And the U.S. Open has exploded in the last few years in that. The TV ratings are only a very small part of it. You know, football, it's all about the TV ratings. They make so much money from TV revenue. Tennis has never been like that and arguably most likely never will be.
3: Patrick, if you worked a 9-to-5 job in New York City and you went to this match as a spectator and it ends at 3:30, what would be your plans? Would you just stay out until you had to go to work? Would
0: right.
3: you try to go home, get a little power nap in?
0: I mean, that place was packed, Patrick. It really was at 3:30.
2: Listen, yeah. you know, with my schedule, and I just took one, I've perfected like the 28 to 42 minute power nap. And I literally just took one, which is why I asked Stugatz, can we start this 15 minutes later?
0: Yeah.
2: So that's what I would have done. I would have gone home and taken a power nap. And I actually saw some video just earlier today of people waiting for the subway to go back to the city at like 4:15 a.m. And again, that's sort of the lore of what makes it cool. And you know what? The buzz now, I'm glad they got it right with the schedule for tomorrow for the men's semis. They put the Tiafoe-Shelton match at 7 p.m. in prime time. So that's going to be a monster rating for tennis in television because in the past, tennis might have put that match in the day because Zverev has played every night and they want to be quote unquote fair to the players.
0: Right.
2: But they got this right because he's got a full day off. He finished kind of early last night. So I'm glad to see that the U.S. Open put the schedule out and we'll put that match, because that match will move the needle for the casual tennis fan, I think, the Tiafoe-Shelton semifinal.
0: How'd your brother handle that? Like being done at 3:33 in the morning? When I saw him
2: the next day, I said, what time did you get to bed? He goes, about 6.
0: Wow.
2: About 5:45, 6. And he didn't even play it. So he was fired up. But he went, he slept a few hours. He went to our tennis academy. He hit some balls and he comes out there. We're ready to go. That's what we do. Particularly at the U.S. Open, which has made night tennis famous. Now they have it in Australia. It often happens the same deal in Australia. I remember years ago, I don't know if you remember this, Dugas, you may as a tennis fan. Leighton Hewitt played Marcos Baghdatis, and it started well after 11 p.m. The match finished well after 4 a.m. in Australia. And I remember, because in Australia, the beauty of the tournament is you can walk from the stadium like 10 minutes back to the hotel.
0: Right.
2: It's downtown. It's right by downtown. That's where they're playing the football game tonight, literally across the street from the tennis facility. So I walked back to my hotel room, and it was light. It was light outside. I'm walking back to my hotel room. When I got to my hotel door, I heard the newspaper had been delivered back when we read newspapers.
0: Right.
2: The newspaper had been delivered to my door. That's how late early it was. So this has happened before in tennis.
0: So great. Who do you like in the women's semifinals tonight? It's two great matches, prime time. Yeah. Who do you like in these matches?
2: I'm calling the first match live on ESPN. I hope Pegula wins because I think she's been, she sort of, to me, deserves to win a major. She's been knocking on the door. She's 3 in the world. She's got the most wins on tour. But if I were betting, which I'm not, I would bet on Sabalenka, who's just got, more firepower, more overall game than Pegula has. But Pagula's beaten her a bunch of times, but she's lost to her. It's 9-4 head to head. So I think Sabalenka should win that. She's looking for the three-peat to win a major this year, which she hasn't done. But my heart's pulling for Pegula.
0: Right.
2: I think Coco's going to find a way. Rybakina, who's now taken over number one, having won her quarterfinal and won the Australian this year, is the best pure ball striker in tennis, in women's tennis. She hits the ball massively big off both wings. She's very quiet. I mean, she's very mild-mannered, so she doesn't create a lot of buzz outside. I mean, not even in the tennis world, she doesn't create the buzz. But if she's playing well, she could beat Coco comfortably. But Coco's been incredibly finding ways to just win matches when she's not at her best. And I think she thrives in the open crowd. The place will be buzzing tonight. So I'm picking Coco to win, and I'm actually picking her to win the tournament now.
0: Nice. Do you think we've seen the last of Novak Djokovic?
2: I don't think so. I think he'll play again. I think he wants to go out his last, tournament puking on the court and feeling like crap, and which is the same way he felt in Cincinnati, which is the only other match he played since Wimbledon. And he's playing well enough this year to be a factor in majors. I said at the end of 2023, when he dominated that year, I was asked in the beginning of 24, how many more majors would Djokovic win? And do you know what I said then, Stu Gatz?
0: No.
2: I said none. And I've been proven correct. Not because I don't like Djokovic.
0: Right.
2: He's the greatest of all time.
0: Of course.
2: But because I saw the storm that was coming.
0: Yes.
2: That was Alcaraz and Sinner. These guys are so freaking good.
0: Right.
2: I said, I don't think he can beat both these guys in a major, which has proven to be true. He has beaten one. He beat Sinner at the Australian, which to me was one of his greatest victories of all time.
0: Yes.
2: That he beat Sinner. But I don't think he can win. But I don't think he's playing now just to try to win a major. I think he's playing because he just loves it. He loves the battle. He's loving the accolades, which he's deservedly getting now that the other two guys are long gone, Federer and Nadal. And I think he loves to go out there. So I think he'll give it one more shot, one more year. Australia is still the place where he's had the most success. So I think we see him again down under in Melbourne, Australia, down under.
0: I know the McEnroes love football. I'm wondering, how do you navigate calling the tennis this weekend and watching and paying attention to the opening weekend of the NFL season? How are you going to do that?
2: you know, we have the TVs on the games. Like someone was saying, well, you're going to miss the game tonight. And I said, well, I'm calling the first match, so I'll come home. I'll pop a little Dos Hombres right here, my new sponsor of the Mac Daddy Show.
0: Love it.
2: And I'll have a little sip of that, and I'll watch the football, and I'll watch the tennis. So I'll go back and forth. That's what I do. That's what we do on Sunday during week number one. And then when the U.S. Open's over, we take a little breather, and we get into football. Because for us at ESPN, not for the rest of the tennis world, but for us at ESPN, the season's over at the end of the U.S. Open. For the players, you know, they go on and on for months. They go to Asia, they do an Asian swing, they go to Europe. So they're super busy. That's what it was for us when we played. But now we get to sort of like be like the regular fans, take a break from tennis and get pumped up for football season. You know, pumped up for my J-E-T-S, Jets, Jets, Jets, baby. Let's go. Let's win four games this year. Come on, Scott.
0: Four's too many. I mean, that might not get us the quarterback we want, you know?
2: Killing me.
0: How hard?
2: Anyway, appreciate you guys having yes. me. I got to go because I got to go do a show with my buddy Adam Schein over at Sirius. Love him.
0: Oh, he's great.
2: But you guys, let's get me on every week. We could do a little picks. We'll have some picks with him. I got the Bills over the Rams to win it all. Just FYI.
0: Okay. Yes. I would love to do this every week. Let's make it a date. I'm tempted to ask you to bring John on. I'll bring a doubles partner on. Well, all four of us will make picks and we'll have a wager on it. What do you think?
2: Yeah, that could be a little more complicated to get him to agree to that. But I get your drift.
0: All right. We'll talk to you next week. We'll make picks. We'll make them
2: all
0: official.
2: The best, guys.
0: Tell Sean I said hello. Thank you, Patrick.
2: All the best, guys. Enjoy the season.
0: All right.
2: Take care.
0: Thank you, man.
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1: And excited to be with you for the next hour talking Brewers baseball. I am Hunter Baumgartner, and this is an audio-only version of Milwaukee Baseball Tonight. And a little bit earlier, usually we're on from 6 to 7 each and every Thursday night, but we have the debut edition of the Thursday Night Huddle coming to you from 5 to 7 this evening live at the Annex at the Potawatomi Sportsbook. Drew, Billy, and Armin will be over there starting at 5, so do not miss it. They're talking football for a couple hours, so you got baseball for the next hour and then football with those guys for the next 2 hours after 5 o'clock. Oh, you are set for the next 3 hours here on Fox Sports 920 in Milwaukee. And, of course, the Huddle will be live also in Madison as well, if you're out there listening on the app and want to listen on the radio on Fox Sports 1070. But either way, excited to talk about a Brewers team that just swept the Cubs. Does it get any better than that? You know, I remember saying after the Game 5 win over the Chicago Cubs last October, it doesn't get much better than that. And in the regular season, it doesn't get much better than sweeping the Cubs for the second time this year.
0: Think about that. They swept the Cubs in May at Wrigley Field, and then they did it again the last 3 days. It is their first sweep of the Cubs at home since, can you name it? Can you name it? June of 2021. Absolutely incredible. It also marked the team's eighth sweep overall this season, first since they swept Miami at home in mid-July. But this team, man, there's something special, aren't they? They're 35 games over 500, 91-56. That ties the franchise record. So if they win tomorrow night against the Reds in the series opener, we'll get to who is announced as the starter for that opener in just a bit. But if they win tomorrow night, they, in fact, will be 36 games over 500 for the first time in franchise history. That is not easy to do, folks. That is not easy to do at all. And the Brewers are doing it. And it's hard to sweep a team. Talk about doing things that aren't easy to do. It's hard to sweep a team, much less a team that's fighting for a playoff spot in September in the Chicago Cubs. And you saw them battle back at the end, and you knew it was going to be a dogfight. And once they got out, you know, 8-1, everybody was on cruise control until the ninth inning when the Cubs put some guys on. And really, at the end of the day, it was Brandon Sproat putting guys on, and the Brewers overall walking four batters in that ninth inning. Can't happen. And Brandon Sproat, a big part of that. By the way, Brandon Sproat, the team announced today, has been optioned right back to AAA Nashville. A corresponding move will be made tomorrow. So Brandon Sproat will no longer be a part of this bullpen, and I don't know if we see him again. It's really hard for an organization to stick with you if you can't throw strikes when you're up by seven. And it's nothing against Brandon Sproat. It's just the reality of the situation, right? It is the reality of the situation where you're up 8-1. That is the time where you attack hitters. You go after hitters. You throw in the zone because you can give up a home run and still be just fine. Make them put the ball in play. The Brewers' defense was outstanding in the series. Keep that going. Let the defense work behind you. That's not, unfortunately, what Brandon Sproat did, and he has been optioned to AAA Nashville. We're going to hear in this first segment from a couple of players after we hear from Pat Murphy. I want you to hear Pat Murphy's postgame press conference from last night, just because there are some great tidbits in there about learning from the ninth inning last night and also kind of taking this as a whole, right, of the sweep. You know, the Brewers, Pat Murphy specifically, don't love to dwell on chunks of games, even more than one, because the motto is win tonight, and it's worked, so I'm not going to argue against it. But Murphy takes a moment to kind of look at what the Brewers did over these three games. So here is Pat Murphy after the game last night. We'll also hear from Christian Yelich and William Contreras on the way as well. Here's Pat Murphy's postgame press conference from last night after the ballgame at the ballpark.
2: Yeah. Alrighty, guys, what do you got?
3: It happened earlier, but I'm kidding. What's your takeaway when the game goes that way?
2: I've been part of many games like that when you're managing a game and it's downhill, you know what I mean, you're way ahead. There's plenty to worry about. You worry about the empty at-bats in the middle of the game. You know, there's plenty of empty at-bats in the middle of the game. And, you know, it's a natural. There's a lot of natural, just, especially when you're 148 games in, 47 games in, I don't know. A lot of that just happens. As a manager, you don't like it. But you can't start stomping your feet and creating more pressure for them. But wasn't pleased after, really after the second inning, our at-bats just kind of didn't get as intense. And then obviously we gave it back to them in the ninth there, gave them a chance to get back in the game. And, you know, that can't happen.
23: Yeah,
2: that's right. That's right. Well, he got better too. He was really good locating a fastball, and you know, he's a veteran that has done a lot in this game. So I'm not surprised he settled in and gave his team a chance. And only give up one run after that second inning, and that was due to an error for that. So, yeah, he settled down and did well, and the rest of their pen did well. And, two errors let in the other two runs, so they got something to be excited about. But, yeah, it's just unacceptable what happened in the ninth, but yeah, we'll move, we'll get better from it. That's all. Yeah, definitely pleased. Definitely felt like we came to play. Our focus was good. We pitched great. We played good defense. Did a lot of great things. Pleased with that. I swing the bat, Churio today, Churio Contreras on both ends. You know, controlling the game and then swinging the bat the way he did. Yeah, Yelich's big swing. Sal swung the bat great. He had two great at bats. Ortiz had two great at bats. But again, this wasn't a great complete effort today, but there was a lot of good things in it. And Churio he was great.
5: Mark Henderson didn't have his most efficient outing, but he's kind of continuing
2: there. That was pretty good. Yeah, it was pretty good. He threw a lot of pitches, that type of thing, but he had some long at-bats, and he got the best of those long at-bats. You know, that was a cool part.
5: Was that out there from Jojo Romero, which you guys included?
2: Yeah, that's exactly it. He works quick, gets the ball, gets after it, comes at you, he's got three pitches to come at you with, righties or lefties, and, yeah, that was great. That was real key to the game because Henderson was out of pitches kind of in the fifth, and you got four innings left, and our bullpen has been used up.
5: We're included in that stretch of 16 straight games and a 5.5-game lead to come out with a 10-game lead down the Central. I imagine you would have signed up for that.
2: Yeah, the guys are. That's the take note in. I mean, we kind of ended on a sour note today, but, you know, it's like, like you said, to play 16 straight and keep your focus and play through injury and that type of thing. It's been great. You know, Terang's hanging out there, and you know, Bowers has been hurt. Finally, had to shut him down. And Mitchell's never been through 140 plus games. You know what I mean? And Churio's got a bad thumb. And how can't William be run down? You know what I mean? William's been catching every day. So yeah. Proud of our guys. Proud of them. I think you'll be good. We'll get today totally off, tomorrow totally off, and just see if he's better going into the weekend. Yeah, probably Drone will start, but we've got some things to work through there. Because we got to map out the rest of it, you know. Could be, we got Dustin May locked and loaded too, you know.
5: On Sprout, you know, the hope was probably to bring him in, get a little confidence going again.
2: Right.
5: What do you tell a guy like that?
2: It's unacceptable. You got to throw the ball over the plate. He can't be a major league pitcher. I know he's nervous. He had a good first inning. You know, looked like, okay, hit by pitch on a curveball, but got the ground ball. On the ball good, and you can't, no matter what, you can't let it snowball like that. Can't let that happen.
0: There you go, Brewers manager Pat Murphy's press conference after last night's 8-6 win. Those comments about Brandon Sproat towards the end there, you could kind of see why they optioned him to AAA Nashville today. So that is the latest there. As far as the starters, you talked about Drouin. So the Brewers announced today that Dustin May will officially start tomorrow's game. Saturday and Sunday are both TBA still. Now, Shane Drouin definitely could factor into this. Pat Murphy throughout the week said that Kyle Harrison could be in line for a start on Saturday, and then they would maybe piggyback someone off of him and make it a shorter start for Kyle Harrison as they try to figure out what's going on with him, not health-wise, but just effectiveness-wise. So we'll see if he becomes the guy who starts on Saturday. We'll see where Drouin slots into all of this. And then, of course, eventually Gasser, Miz, and Henderson probably into next week. It depends on how far they want to go, right? Gasser started on Monday. So if you give him 5 days rest, you could get him back on Sunday. So you skip Drone and put him in the bullpen. Who knows? Dustin May was standing in the bullpen last night. So I think part of this is they are going to try to manipulate and try to make sure they're doing what's best for the player, as Pat Murphy says, while also trying to win games. Here's the reality of the situation. They have the ability, because of their record and because their magic number sits at 5 to clinch the NL Central, because of that, they have the ability to maneuver things a little bit. And they have the ability to move things around if need be. So I think that is key here, where they have the ability and can move things around and make sure that they are trying to be as healthy as possible going into October. And that's what being 35 games over 500, 10 games up in the division, best record in ball, that's what it affords you. Now, do you also want to get the bye? Yes. Do you also want to get the one seed? Yes. Do you also want to make sure you tie up the NL Central soon? Absolutely. We also got to be looking a little long-term. And this team has looked long-term since really July. I mean, I remember having conversations on this show about, look what they're doing. They're kind of doing what the Dodgers have done in the past, where they're giving some of their starters breaks because they want to make sure they're good down the stretch, September and October. And now we're at September 10th, and there's 2.5 weeks left of the regular season, and things are getting close to being wrapped up, and they can clinch a postseason berth as soon as tomorrow. And obviously there's bigger goals than that, and the one seed would be great, and the bye would be awesome. But they also want to make sure they're the healthiest they can be, because pitching is huge in the postseason. You got Miz, you got Henderson, and then it's a bunch of question marks after that. Robert Gasser's been decent as of late, but he's not going deep into games very much. Harrison, obviously, we know his struggles. Dustin May hasn't been great. He's also had some tough luck. He looked better in Cincinnati last weekend, but then had the rain come about and his start was shorted. And so you wonder if they're like, you know what? He was good against the Reds. Let's start him against the Reds again. And that's what's going to happen tomorrow night with Dustin May on the mound. I want you to hear from Christian Yelich. He, of course, had the big three-run home run to put the Brewers in the lead last night in the series finale against the Cubs on the way to the sweep. Here's Christian Yelich talking about not only last night's game, but just the sweep in general. Here he is after last night's 8-6 win over the Cubs.
4: Kelly, to go this stretch, 7 games against them over 10 days, to come away with, you know, 5 wins out of that, does it feel like an accomplishment?
6: Yeah, I mean, we knew it was going to be a big stretch, an important stretch of the season. You know, I think when you see the schedule come out at the beginning of the year, you kind of know that those games are going to matter and they're going to mean a lot. And, you know, even though we had a decent lead going into it, things can happen fast and you got to make sure you play well. So, you know, proud of the guys for doing what had to be done and, you know, making sure that we're ready to play a couple hard-fought wins, you know, especially

0: The team flushed it. They won the next two. They lost the series finale against Chicago at Wrigley, but then came back and swept them. They won the last five of six games in that seven-game stretch against the Cubs. And they flushed the first one and said, yeah, you can blow us out in game one. We're going to come back and win five of the next six and bury you in the division. I think it's a great example of why this team has been so successful this year and in years past as well. They're able to flush yesterday, and it's all about winning tonight and that day's ball game. Pat Murphy says it all the time, and his players take that on as well. And it's those types of moments that prove to you why they are as good as they are, and prove that that mentality and that philosophy works. You remember that second game of that series at Wrigley Field, Christian Yelich was in the lineup against the lefty, and Pat Murphy was asked about that because Christian Yelich had been platooned as of late, right? He was playing more against righties than lefties as the DH. And Pat Murphy said, I'm going to ride into battle with Christian Yelich today because we just got beat 17-3 last night. And what did they do? They won that game, and Christian Yelich had a home run. And then Christian Yelich, of course, had the big home run last night. And that was big because that put you up 3-0. It was with two outs, and it felt like it kind of crushed the Cubs, and then they kept going. And then it was a Churio home run, and then it was a William Contreras home run. So let's hear from William Contreras, the Brewers catcher, through translator Daniel DeMondesert, last night after the sweep was completed over the Cubs.
1: Is there a special place that he keeps the commemorative ball or the 100?
2: Hay un espacio especial por ese bola específico.
3: Darle gracias a Dios por todo lo que me ha dado. Obviamente mis metas son más grandes. Mantenerme saludable, pero nada, agradecido con Darren Jonrón 100 y seguimos dando lo mejor de mí.
2: No, first and foremost, you know, just thankful for God for giving me the opportunity to get to 100 home runs there. So obviously I've got bigger goals in mind, you know, staying healthy and more things. No, happy again to be able to reach that mark.
4: William, what does that milestone tell you about the consistency of your career to this point?
2: Que llegando a 100 jonrones dice de la consistencia de tu carrera de este punto.
3: Como lo dije, la consistencia está en mantenerme saludable, en dar lo mejor de mí al equipo. 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
2: No, like I said, the consistency comes a lot from, you know, being able to stay healthy. So, you know, I know in the big picture, you know, getting to, you know, 100 home runs is a big thing, but, you know, maybe not so much in today, the day of today. But, again, you know, all the work that I put in, you know, in the offseason to help me stay healthy and be able to reach that, you know, I'm just trying to go out there every day and give whatever I can, give the best that I can to the team.
5: What did you think going into this stretch of seven games against the Cubs? And what do you think coming out that you won five of those games?
2: Entrando a este racha de siete juegos contra ellos en dos semanas, ¿qué tú pensabas antes y qué tú piensas después ahora que terminamos?
3: 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Pero vamos a seguir dando lo mejor de nosotros siempre hasta que se acabe hasta el último.
2: No, you know, I think going into it, you know, I was confident in us and in our group. You know, it's two good teams going at it there. But, you know, again, not always confident in our group. I think there's a little extra inspiration anytime you go up against the Cubs by the nature of it. But, you know, the group in here, they, you know, consistently fight until the end, and everyone gives their best effort in order to come up on top in these games.
5: What do you think are the chances you see them again?
2: ¿Qué tú crees que son los chances para que nosotros lo veremos de nuevo?
3: No sé, no me importa. 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
2: Yeah, I'm not sure. It doesn't really matter to me. You know, when it comes time for the playoffs, you know, we'll be ready for, you know, whoever it is. Like I said before, you know, we have, you know, other goals in mind, other goals ahead of us in the future. So whether it be them, whether it be another team, you know, the goal is going to be, you know, to come out and give our best effort and to win.
5: Thank you.
6: You guys have a 10-game lead on September 9th. What feels special about this group?
2: Diez juegos arriba contra ellos, ¿qué se siente?

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0: Yeah, you know, I think coming into the year, every year, pretty much everyone says that we're not even going to win 80 games. So, you know, I'm also someone that likes to kind of shut people's mouth from the outside that say that and get inspiration from that. So, but like I said, you know, we're a group that we're going to get everything, give everything we got and battle until to the last game that we have. Yeah.
2: There you go. William Contreras through translator Daniel de Mondesert. Last night after the game. All right, when we come back, we are going to talk to Trisha Whitaker, who is going to be on the broadcast for Apple TV tomorrow night when the Brewers take on the Reds, 6:45 first pitch. It's on Apple TV. Just want to get the PSA out there. And she will be on the broadcast. Really excited for this conversation, talking Brewers, talking baseball in general, talking about, of course, her Indiana Hoosiers. Because they are, of course, they kicked off last weekend. Also, she used to work in Green Bay, so I'll ask about the Notre Dame-Wisconsin game being played in Lambeau. We'll talk about all that next with Trisha Whitaker right here. It's Milwaukee Baseball Tonight, presented by Import Minded. I'm Hunter Baumgart on Fox Sports 920.
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2: 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We're talking Brewers for a full hour. A little different timing tonight because tonight is the debut edition of the Thursday Night Huddle live at the Annex at Pottawatomie Sportsbook. Drew, Billy, and Armin will be live at 5 for 2 hours, getting you set for Thursday Night Football, which tonight features the 49ers and the Rams live from Australia. Wow. How about that? Which travel strategy will work the best? Will it be the 49ers being there for a while? Will it be the Rams flying in just for the game? It all goes down tonight, and you'll be able to get ready for it with Drew, Billy, and Armin coming up at 5. So make sure to stay tuned for that. But right now, it's time to talk to one of our good friends who will be on the broadcast coming up tomorrow night for Apple TV. That is Trisha Whitaker. Trisha, great to have you back on the show.
16: It's so good to be back on the show. I love you guys so much that I pulled over on my 5-hour drive from where I live in Indiana to Milwaukee just to come on the show with you. So I'm sitting at a weird, like, gas station type of spot right now. So if anybody interrupts me, it's because they're mad I'm parked here.
2: Well, hey, we'll try.
16: This is just a spur of the moment, no makeup, like road tripping little segment here.
2: That's fantastic. Hey, road trips are the best. So hopefully everything goes smooth for you. And we're looking forward to having you back in Milwaukee coming up this weekend, Friday night, 6:45, Brewers and Reds on Apple TV. I know it's been a couple of months since you were last here in Milwaukee, I think late June, if memory serves. But how kind of has your perspective maybe changed or not changed at all about this team that still has the best record in baseball as we sit here in the middle of September?
16: The only way that it's changed is that in my mind, the Brewers have become more legitimate. They were already legitimate back when we had the Brewers-Cubs series. I think it was in June or something. Mm-hmm. But the fact that they have kept winning at the pace that they have and they haven't fallen off is unbelievable to me. And also this week, watching the Brewers-Cubs series was unreal, right? Watching Jackson Chourio do what he did. Watching Lara, am I pronouncing his last name right?
2: Yep. Please say Luis Lara, you got it.
16: Because I got to say it 300 times on the broadcast tomorrow. And I've been like, get it right, Trish. Make sure you don't say it wrong. Watching what transpired with him and Pat Murphy before the walk-off, Christian getting on base before that, and then Jackson's week that he had, it's just been unbelievable to see them with the continued success, right? They've got that young core, but then they've got some of their veterans. Their pitching lab magic has not faded throughout the season. I'm not saying it's always been perfect, but you don't need to be perfect. You just need to be durable. And this team has proved that they are durable. And guess what? That's one of the biggest components to an October team is durability mm-hmm. and depth and clutch and able to win in those late inning situations. So it's been unbelievable to watch.
2: They've been able to find ways to win. I was thinking about this the other day. It hasn't been the cleanest game every night. It hasn't been maybe as heroic as maybe some of the times were last year. They, winning 14 in a row last year, winning 12 in a row, getting to the best record in ball through that. But this year it's been finding ways to win. And that Cubs series is a great example of it, coming from behind. Right. They're down in the eighth inning. Both of the games come back in the eighth inning on Monday. Tuesday, they come back in the ninth. How much of that do you think is kind of taking on what their manager always says and winning tonight and just focusing on trying to win that day's game?
16: It's 100% it's about deep talent on the roster, right? A manager can only do so much. However, the belief that Pat Murphy instills in his players, like you saw before Lara stepped up to the plate, when he stepped up, you don't see a manager. I don't recall ever seeing that happen.
2: No.
16: And I've been covering Major League Baseball for almost 9 years, 10 years now. I don't even know. And, watching Murph come out of the dugout and like intercept him as he's stepping up to the plate, I'm like, is he hurt? I'm like, is everything okay? And then you realize, if you know Pat, he was just giving him a pep talk, right? So that belief that he instills in his team and his players, and that's actually what we're focusing on tomorrow in the open pregame part of our show, is Pat Murphy and the way that he coaches and manages his team. I think that we're seeing the college coach in him and all of those characteristics translate to the majors so, so well. And that isn't always the case. I'm not going to say names, but we've seen it happen in the majors where the college coach doesn't always make the transition to the majors the right way. Pat has done that seamlessly. And you know, I love his combination of like tough love, accountability, belief, and support. He's going to be the first one to tell the media after the game, hey, yeah, he shouldn't have done that, but he'll learn. And he's the first one to tell you probably that was the wrong decision to make and he's got to be better, right? Mm-hmm. And I loved what he said. I think it was after the comeback win this week at some point. He said, trusting your team and believing, that's what's going to make them keep coming back to the field every day. And sometimes we think about these major league players and we're like, they're grown men. Yes, they are. Yes, they are. But they're still human beings at the end of the day. So I've always been a fan of the way that Pat Murphy operates. And I think that's a huge piece of it, like you were saying.
2: Yeah. And one of the things that's interesting that you bring up, the transition from college to the pros, and something that Pat Murphy has said to us in the past is, I don't know if I would have been ready for this. In fact, he basically said, like, I don't know if I would have been ready for this years ago, but this is just such a great combination of him being ready and the team being as young as they have been. Now, they're not as young this year as they were a couple of years ago. Terang and Frelick and Mitchell and these guys have matured, but they keep, part of the Brewers' success is bringing up the young guys like Cooper Pratt, like Luis Lara, and both of them have been key contributors since they both came up.
16: Exactly. That's exactly right. And you know what? The other thing is, even though these guys have matured the last few years, Pat Murphy's been with them. That's the thing.
2: Yeah.
16: You know, it's like not every single one of them. I know they all haven't been here for 3 years since 2024, but he has helped them mature, right?
2: Nope.
16: And they don't expect their rookies to be perfect. That's the other thing. Pat heavily emphasizes, you know, most players don't really get that clean entry into the majors, right? And accepting their flaws and, you know, being able to work through some of those rough edges that these players have. You know, Churio, he was brought up really early. Mm-hmm. And they kind of withstood that learning curve with him, which now they're reaping the benefits of that, right? And I think that, you know, the kind of radical accountability and authenticity that Pat brings to the game and to his managing style, you know, I don't like it when reporters speak for an entire clubhouse or anything like that, so I'm not trying to do that. But from the outside looking in and just speaking to a few guys in the clubhouse, that is what it seems like works best for this group of guys.
2: It is. And that's, you have to know your team. And Pat Murphy said that after he benched Cooper Pratt a couple of weeks ago. It was, yeah, you have to know your team. In order to do that, you have to know how this is going to play in the clubhouse. Pratt's been great, yeah, since then. The whole team, honestly, has been a little bit better since then. And really, since they got swept in San Diego, they've been absolutely on a roll. Trisha Whitaker joining us. She'll be on the broadcast on Apple TV Friday night. Make sure to catch not only the game at 6:45, but the pregame beforehand, digging into Pat Murphy there. You mentioned Jackson Churio. Is he becoming a superstar, like, in front of our eyes? The confidence with which he walked to the plate before he hit that game-tying home run on Tuesday just absolutely struck me like one of those players that just had the utmost confidence in himself that he can come through in that situation.
16: No, you're exactly right. He's a bona fide superstar at this point, and it's just at 22 years old, which, yeah, is highly impressive. I mean, the numbers, the milestones, it backs it up, and it backs up his ascension this season. And I think, you know, we're watching one of the young studs, not become a young stud at a young age, if that makes sense, right? He almost plays like a veteran, like you said. I don't know that I phrased that the best, but you know what I mean. Like,
2: yeah,
16: especially during this recent tear, like you said, when he stepped up to the plate in that situation and hit the game-tying home run, it's just almost as if those bright lights in that big moment didn't rattle him at all. And here's the thing that I'm going to be interested in seeing in October is how he specifically performs,
2: mm-hmm,
16: you know, because now that he's got a few years under his belt or whatever, seeing how he performs in October to me is going to be like, oh, this guy's like, you know, way ahead of perhaps what we expected him to be at this point at 22 years old. And I don't think it's, I think sometimes when a guy peaks super early or whatever, then we have unrealistic expectations of them. Like, sorry, did you hear that? My phone
2: no
16: ringing.
2: Worries.
16: Sorry. I'm on a road trip, so I told everybody this is a great time to call and talk because otherwise, yes, I don't have time. But anyways, you know, we're seeing him come into his own, and it's been really, really fun to watch. Mm-hmm. And the statistical jump that he's made, especially after he missed, how much time did he miss at the beginning of the season?
2: About, yeah, a month and 10 days. I think he came back May 4th was, I believe, his first game of the season.
16: Yeah, And that's not easy to do, especially for a young player. And I think it's been really cool to see how he's rebounded from that.
2: Yeah.
16: And come back from that, because that also shows his maturity and his ability to just kind of jump right back into it. So I've been highly impressed. And also, when I was there in June, was it June or July? I don't know.
2: June,
16: but that was right after
2: yep.
16: all of the earthquakes happened in Venezuela. Yes. And obviously he's Venezuelan, and William Contreras is Venezuelan. You have quite a few Venezuelans, not just on the team, but on the staff with the Brewers. And I walked up to Jackson in the clubhouse and I said, hey, listen, you in no way should feel obligated to do an interview with me about what's going on in Venezuela. But I said, if you want a platform to speak about that, if you want a platform to talk about what's going on in Venezuela, how we can help to make your people back home feel heard, we'd love to do an interview with you. If not, totally your choice. We'll respect whatever your decision is. And immediately he said, yes, yes, I want to. Yes, I want to do it. I want to talk about this. It's important to me. And at 22 years old, I just respect that so much that he was able to find the words in those moments to speak. And, you know, I think what we're seeing from him goes beyond just on the field.
2: For sure. And that was one of the more powerful interviews, I think, of this season. So well done to you on that. I think everybody was quite moved by their comments, and the way you handled that was fantastic. So well done. I want to move a little bit to kind of the broader view. The National League as a whole, really good teams in the National League right now. Obviously, Brewers, Dodgers, Braves, the division leaders, but the Phillies trying to make a run in the NL East. And then the Padres and Diamondbacks, not too bad themselves. How tough is it, you know, even though the Brewers have the best record right now, how tough, and the Cubs, obviously, we just saw them in Milwaukee, but how tough is it going to be to get through that NL this year, especially when you compare it to what the AL looks like this year, which is a little bit different?
16: Yeah, it's tough, and it's highly top heavy, you know?
2: Yeah.
16: And I think they're considered far more dominant right now than the AL for good reason, right? They boast two of the best records in baseball. And the wild card race is absolutely brutal right now for them, right? But I think it's really good for baseball, especially considering when you look at some of the AL teams, you're like, this isn't competitive in some areas at all. So it's been really, really cool to see what's going on in the NL right now. The NL East is probably, like you said, the toughest fight right now. It's probably the most competitive division in baseball. You know, the Dodgers and the Brewers, they've locked up their, well, I don't want to speak too soon, but it seems they've locked up their respective divisions. And then you got the Braves and the Phillies. And that's honestly one of the most exciting divisions that I feel like I've watched in a while in baseball. When you look at the NL Central, you know, they're deep. And the NL West, you know, they've got that high-end star power. It's just, it's been really, really fun to watch. Sorry, I'm slightly distracted. Somebody keeps walking up to my car, and I have no idea why. This is what happens, guys, when you try to do a road trip podcast, you get distracted. I'm not even sure what I just said there to you. Anyways, the NL and each division is incredibly tough right now, and it's incredibly entertaining to watch. But, you know, I think it's so good for baseball, like I said, especially when you look at what's going on in the AL. So that's going to be the division that I think is the most exciting to watch near the end of September and into October.
2: Yeah, I mean, obviously. Yes, absolutely. Well, and the thing about the NL East, too, and I think, you know, people around here obviously see the Cubs. That's who the Brewers played last year. Dodgers, that's who the Brewers played last year. But how sneaky could the Phillies be in all this? Because obviously if they wouldn't have had the tough start, the really uncharacteristic start that they had in the beginning of the year, they could be up for the top record in baseball if they wouldn't have been so woefully bad in the first couple of weeks. That seems like a very sneaky team with some great pitching and obviously the star power on offense.
16: I would be terrified of the Phillies right
2: now. Yeah.
16: I mean, I would be terrified of the Phillies right now, because they got off to it was horrific.
2: Yeah.
16: I remember covering the Phillies at the beginning of the season, and I was like, what is happening? Like, this is not the DNA of this team. I mean, it was bad. And I think what they've done since then, and obviously I'm so biased towards Kyle Schwarber because he's an Indiana University grad and everybody knows how obnoxious I am about IU. And I mean, he has carried that team in parts of the season, and it's been so impressive. And you've got rotation depth there. You've got that veteran playoff resiliency. And I think that's what's really going to make them exciting and a threat down the stretch. They're not scared of anybody. And I think when you look at the veterans they have on that team, if I'm stepping up against them in October, I'm like, oh boy, these guys can do some damage. You know, they're not scared and they've got a bounce back offense. They've got high leverage relievers, and that's really, really tough in October and late September. So, and also when you're playing in Philly, good luck.
2: Yes.
16: Good luck. Well, I'm going to say good luck, you know, advantage mm-hmm. Phillies always in Philly. I mean, not always. I know they're whatever, but I mean, they're going to be a postseason powerhouse in my mind.
2: Yeah, for sure. So two quick questions before we let you get out of the gas station parking lot here and move on with your road trip. And
16: excuse the NL question when I was highly distracted. No one listened to anything I said during that.
2: the answer was still great. Questions. One is, I know you spent some time in Green Bay, so how cool is it to see Notre Dame and Wisconsin play a college football game at Lambeau Field? I'm not sure how much you were able to catch of it, but kind of a cool atmosphere for a college football game, obviously.
16: Oh my gosh, I had the whole split screen going on between the Wisconsin Notre Dame game and then what was the other game? Oh my word, I'm losing my mind.
2: Oh yeah.
16: There's another game going on.
2: Louisville Ole Miss, was that the same night?
16: Louisville Ole Miss, yes. Right. I had the split screen on, so I was kind of bouncing back and forth between the two of them, but playing under the lights at Lambeau, I always tell people, you know, I've covered games in so many stadiums across the country, in the NFL, the NBA, college basketball, college football, baseball, everything. There's nothing like, and I'm not just saying that because I'm talking to Wisconsin people right now. I know people will be like, you're pandering. I swear to God, I'm not. Lambeau is one of the coolest places on game day. I mean, it's got to be in my top five. You know, I think games in Philly are amazing. Games in Fenway are amazing. Games at Wrigley, sorry, Brewers fans, they're amazing.
2: True.
16: But Lambeau, oh my word, it's unlike anything I've ever seen. So to be a college football player and play there, that's, I loved it. I love the neutral site matchup when it's a place like that. When it's a neutral site matchup where I'm just like, why are you here? Then I'm like, okay, this is dumb. But there, I think that was just, that was awesome to see. I loved it. I would go to a Lambeau Field neutral site type of matchup any day of the week. Although I don't know how neutral technically it is since it was Wisconsin playing there, but
2: right,
16: you know what
2: right.
16: I mean.
2: but it was a Notre Dame home game. It was kind of, yeah, kind of strange in that respect.
16: I mean, Notre Dame came out on top, so whatever, but right.
2: Totally. Last question. When is Indiana going to have their first test of the season? Are we looking ahead to like Ohio State in October here? I saw their schedule. I'm like, they got Howard, they got Western Kentucky, and then they've got some maybe not so good Big Ten foes here. So is that kind of, or are we just taking it a week at a time here at Indiana?
16: The amount of questions I've had to answer about their schedule to start the season, I know that their schedule to start the season heavily favors them. Trust me, I'm aware, but it's not my job to create the schedule, right? So I know I was at the North Texas game. Mm-hmm. I'll be at the Howard game, Western Kentucky, Northwestern.
2: Love it.
16: Let me pull up the schedule. I can't remember what's after that.
2: I don't know.
16: Then Rutgers. So I think one of their first tests, I mean, really, when you look at the schedule, I mean, I'm not saying that they couldn't be tested at Rutgers, but I don't know that that will be the case. So perhaps their first test will be at Nebraska. I don't know anything about the Cornhuskers this season,
2: sure,
16: but that'll be their first like kind of big road test. But really, really, let's think about it here. The big test of the season is Ohio State.
2: Yeah.
16: It's Ohio State. Because we know what happened in the Big Ten championship game. The Buckeyes are coming for blood. And USC will be a good test for them. At Michigan's going to be a good test for them. Mm. But everybody has Ohio State circled on their calendars. I mean, that is the game that you're like, this is really the measuring stick here.
2: Mm-hmm. It's in Indiana, though, right?
16: I'm nervous. And it's like over a month away. I'm nervous. Yes, it's at Indiana. It's here. It's home.
2: Got it. Okay, that's what I thought. Trisha Whitaker joining us. She will be on the broadcast Friday night, Apple TV, 6:45 first pitch. They'll be on a little bit before that to get you set for the game. Brewers and Reds start of a 3-game series. Trisha, we always enjoy talking to you. And thanks so much for making time for us on the road trip. We really appreciate it.
16: Even in a gas station parking lot when some random person's walking up to my car. Yes. Wow, I'm glad we did that. Pulled it off. Good to see you. Excited for Friday.
2: You bet. There she is, Trisha Whitaker, Apple TV. Looking forward to their broadcast coming up tomorrow night. All right, when we come back, we'll wrap things up. It is Milwaukee baseball tonight, which tonight leads into the Thursday night huddle, the debut edition. Drew, Billy, and Armin live from the Annex at Pottawatomie Sportsbook, 5 to 7, talking football with you. That is coming up at 5 o'clock. But we're talking Brewers for just a little while longer on the other side. We're presented by Import Minded. I'm Hunter Baumgart on Fox Sports 920.
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2: 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Coming up next, don't forget, 5 o'clock, it's the debut edition of the Thursday Night Huddle with Drew, Billy, and Armin live at the Annex at Pottawatomie Sportsbook. They're going to be live talking Packers, talking football with you at 5 o'clock, getting you set for the first game in Australia ever. Rams, 49ers. Being played at a cricket stadium. It's going to be awesome. I'm excited to see this. It's going to be like 10:30 in the morning in Australia, apparently. And apparently they're already to Friday. So if you want to be feeling like it's Friday, you're going to be able to do that with them tonight. So just a PSA for you there. But 49ers and Rams tonight, they'll get you set. 5 o'clock is when the Thursday Night Huddle begins here on Fox Sports 920. The Brewers and the Cubs finished up their series. That means it's off day today. By the way, Brewers just finished 16 games in 16 days, and the Brewers had some tough stretches of their schedule this year, and those are all now behind them. I know they have a three-city road trip on the way, but there's some off days mixed in. But this is how the Brewers went during their toughest trips. They had 18 games in 17 days leading into the break, and they went 10-8. Then they had 17 games in 17 days with two West Coast trips in August. They went 10-7. And then August into September, they had 16 games in 16 days, and they went 10-6. Each and every one of them, they were at least two games over 500. And in this most recent one, four games over 500 at 10-6. It was mighty impressive how they were able to navigate that with whether it be injury, whether it be guys just being beat up at this time of year, tired, whatever it happens to be. That was really impressive how they were able to navigate those stretches of the season and still have that win tonight mentality and get them to where they are now at 91-56 on the season. Per the MLB clinching or MLB's calculations, this according to Adam McAlvey of MLB.com, here are the various tiebreakers. Here are the various ways the Brewers can clinch a postseason berth tomorrow, I guess is the right way to say it. The Brewers can clinch a postseason berth tomorrow with a win against Cincinnati or losses by both the Diamondbacks and the Padres. So again, the Brewers can clinch a postseason berth tomorrow with a win against Cincinnati or losses by both Arizona, they play Texas, San Diego, they play San Francisco. Of course, we're all, focused on the National League Central, right? That is, of course, what we are focused on. That magic number sits at 5, and that's when the big celebration will be. That is when the celebration will be. That is when the champagne bottles will be popped. They've done a toast in recent years when they've clinched a postseason berth because it is something to celebrate. Going back to the postseason yet again is something and an accomplishment because of how long this season is. No doubt about it. Really, in any sport, it's an accomplishment. But baseball, it's hard to sustain over 162 games. And to be able to get into the postseason is significant. So they'll do a toast probably at some point this weekend when they clinch that postseason berth. The earliest the Brewers could clinch the division is Sunday. Because the magic number is 5, it's probably likely they clinch in Pittsburgh next week. And we'll have an exciting announcement regarding that coming up on tomorrow's pregame show. So do not miss that. 5:30 to 6:30. I'll get you set for Brewers and Reds tomorrow evening here on Fox Sports 920. And we just might have a little bit of an announcement about next week when the Brewers travel to Pittsburgh and have a chance to clinch the National League Central. Thanks so much for listening to Milwaukee Baseball Tonight. The Thursday Night Huddle debuts next. Drew, Billy, and Armin live at the Pottawatomie Sportsbook at the Annex over there. Make sure to go and say hi to them. They're live right here talking football next. This has been Milwaukee Baseball Tonight, presented by Import Minded I'm Hunter Baumgart right here on Fox Sports 920.
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17: 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Now live from the annex at the Potawatomi Sportsbook with Bill Schmidt and Armin Saryan. Here is Drew Olsen.
19: Hey, how about that, big voice guy? Welcome into the huddle, maiden voyage of the huddle, live from Potawatomi, the Thursday Night Huddle, getting you ready for all things football this weekend, all things Brewers this weekend, all things sports this weekend. I'm Drew. This guy, Billy's in his natural habitat here at Pottawatomie Sportsbook in the Annex.
15: The beautiful spot and one of the best places to invest and enjoy sports in the state of Wisconsin. I mean, it just happens to be the place that my mail gets delivered, Drew, so it works out.
19: That's right. Everybody's favorite affable Armenian Armand Sarian is here with us, and he is the arbiter of the phrase that pays. If you were listening this morning and you heard the phrase that pays, you need to come up and repeat it to Armand Sarian, and you can win a fabulous prize.
20: That's
19: a
20: right.
19: A gift card
20: we
19: for
20: have,
19: here on premise.
20: We have them right here. I have secured them near my left hand, so I'll be ready to give them out. And guys, great to be here on this side of the clock, this side of the sun, on the air as well.
19: It's a little weird. I'm wondering, is there anybody out there listening to us that just woke up from a nap and heard us and thought, oh my God, I got to get ready for work. It's one of those things where it's not dark yet, per se. You get those come later in the year when you take a nap in the afternoon and you wake up and it's dark. You don't know if it's AM or PM. Mm-hmm. I'm wondering if we're doing that to people because we fired up the 5 o'clock club AM 12 hours ago, and now here we are in the PM with the 5 o'clock club. We want to see folks here at Pottawatomie. We're in the Annex just adjacent to the wonderful Pottawatomie Sports Park.
15: And I think, Drew, the doing it tonight makes a whole lot of sense because what we're doing is really just putting ourselves in the same habitat that the 49ers and Rams will. If anybody would be,
19: yeah,
15: those guys are the ones that are going to feel like they're airing about 3 days in the span of one as the Rams landed some 30 hours ago, and they're going to play tackle football on a pitch. They call it the rugby pitch coming up in about two and a half hours.
20: Yeah, so excited to make all those type of judgments about who handled it better, who didn't. A great game. There was some gamesmanship with both coaches a little bit about, you know, we didn't want them on the schedule. Oh, yes, they did. Oh, you think highly of themselves. You think we picked you on purpose so your fans wouldn't come to L.A. There's a lot of fun stuff. So hopefully we'll get a great matchup tonight to start this thing off and have everyone here in the Pottawatomie Sportsbook to watch it.
19: Come on down and hang out here. There's no better place for food, for fun, for kiosks. There's no waiting at any of the kiosks around us, but you can go avail yourself of the wonderful sports book. No Brewers game tonight, and I did not make it here in time to put down money on the prop bet of Brandon Sproat being demoted to AAA Nashville. And I knew it was going to happen, and I know the odds were like not great, but I was going to, you know, make sure to get in there because when Murph called out his outing last night, you kind of knew he'd be heading south.
15: You knew it was happening. I didn't necessarily anticipate they were going to jump the route and just on the off day. Hey, bub, don't worry about it.
19: Don't even.
15: There's a 7:55 that you're going to be on this morning. That's, we're not even going to wait for
19: the Friday. He doesn't need another day
15: of
19: meal money and accommodations and lodging. Go back.
20: I mean, that's tough, though. They're treating my man like Bryce Wilson out here. You know, just cut. But then again, they'd re-sign him if they did. Or they'd bring him back. So I don't really know. Yeah, it's pretty tough, though.
15: What does the open say? Cut him and crack him?
20: Cut him and crack him.
15: Now you're going to have to go crack back in at AAA where they got that new mound that they had to put in because they had to give away the rubber.
19: I also would have liked to have gotten a bet here at the Sportsbook, and I don't think it was on the Sportsbook, but as predicted this morning, 11 o'clock in Green Bay, in Brown County Circuit Court, Packers running back Josh Jacobs agreed to plead no contest to the misdemeanor battery and criminal damage to property charges, and therefore he's got a recommended fine of $1,000 and court costs. And he's ordered not to have contact with the victim. He has to pay restitution, attend counseling, and be under supervision for 1 year. And then, barring anything unforeseen, 1 year from now, the criminal damage to property charge will be dismissed. And he will complete the terms of his plea agreement. What this does, it opens the door for the NFL to make a decision, take him off the commissioner's exempt list, and then suspend him for however long they're going to suspend him. And we can all move on and know when Josh Jacobs is going to play football again for the Packers.
15: Yeah, it at least gives a definitive clock on it, Drew, right? The commissioner's exempt list was asking for one thing, and it was an expedited process, and Josh Jacobs and his representation did just that. With the no contest, it also had some civil suit differences in there as well. Right. But most importantly, and the one that we traffic on the most, is the fact that he will be able to play football coming up very soon. I shouldn't say very soon, because I still think the resolution was going to be pretty close to the same thing. It was either going to be 4 or 6 games. Mm-hmm. This is at least the first way of getting it out in front, giving plenty of time for still what I believe is going to be the expedited process, is Roger Goodell needs to have his two eyes onto that video. Because they still don't want to have the punishment come out like that. What happened with Janae and Ray Rice a number of years ago, and then he's on a Sunday night football field, and the video starts leaking out.
20: That's a great point, Billy. I think they want to be careful about not getting caught, for better lack of a better term, getting caught in that way, because it's like, yeah, you know, you can make the decision, and then a video comes out, and you kind of, you know, embarrass yourself, or you take some flack for saying why this. So you're right. I think that is a big part of it. Yeah, the quote by Brian McCarthy, which was the NFL spokesperson, was, "We've been closely monitoring all developments in the matter, which remains under review of the personal conduct policy. There's no change to his status as he remains on the commissioner's exempt list." So I guess the next thing is, you know, when do we hear about that? When do we know? So,
19: it'll be sooner than later. Yeah. That's why they expedited things, which is fantastic. As always, as in the morning when we huddle from 5 a.m. to 8 a.m., you can reach us on the NicolaiLaw.com talk and text line, 877-794-1973. Or you can come here to the Annex, grab yourself a chair, get a cold drink, get a sandwich perhaps, and hang out in person and say hi to us. But UPS Ben hits us up, NicolaiLaw.com talk and text line. "I can finally listen to you guys live. It's been way too long."
20: All right, Ben.
19: I don't have the bell with me, but I'd ring it for you, Ben. He's been with us a long time. We appreciate it. And Matt from Racine said, "Hey, guys, I was up with you early this morning and every morning." Matt, we appreciate you
15: Yes, sir, Matt. Come on now.
20: I love it.
19: Come on up. If you were listening this morning, you heard us repeat the phrase that pays several times. Come and mention it to Armin, and you can walk away with a $10 gift card.
20: That's right.
19: Right,
20: that's
19: for on-premise here at Potawatomi.
20: And these are nice cards, too. Besides the fact that they're worth $10 at Potawatomi Casino, these are nice.
15: Quality is up to your standards.
20: I mean, just quality cards. Nice. It's like a nice little card here. It got the flame on it, got the cool colors.
15: Yeah.
20: I like the vibe.
19: Right.
20: Yeah, so there you go.
19: So we'll
20: it's
19: be
20: a souvenir.
19: Here.
20: We'll
19: it's
20: be
19: a souvenir. Here every Thursday, unless the Packers happen to be playing or it happens to be Thanksgiving or Christmas Eve.
20: Yeah, because unlike the NFL,
15: holidays.
20: Unlike the NFL, we get to, you know, they don't expect us to work on the holidays. You know, unlike the NFL.
15: You're working on.
20: Yeah, well, we are because of the NFL, but yeah. Not here. So.
15: But luckily enough, tonight's going to kick off the NFL season in earnest because last night left quite a bit to be desired as we talk and judge what happened. Tonight is going to turn up the intensity because you get everyone's darling. You get the offseason champs who won that award finally from the Chicago Bears this year. The Los Angeles Rams get to kick off their season against the 49ers.
20: And I think to a lot of people, for some reason or another, and you touched on this a lot, Billy, this morning, and it's true, and had the ire of our engineer Alec, by the way, who's a big Seahawks fan, most of the people think the NFC West is only these two teams. Like, even though the Seahawks did win the Super Bowl last year, it's all about the Rams, it's all about the 49ers. I get it. There's a lot of talent there. It's a, you know, they're both sexy teams on paper, and it's a rivalry, and both teams were good last year. So,
19: all right, top to bottom, what's the better division?
20: And that's a great question.
19: Or the NFC North?
15: The North will turn out more wins coming up this year because it doesn't have a Cardinals in it.
20: That's it, right? Yeah.
15: And the top end might be better out West. But the tough thing about Arizona is you look at their schedule. Now, we got to look at them up close and personal at that preseason game. That wasn't a ton of the guys that are going to be playing. The joint practice, you saw some talent on that roster. They're just going to play a murderer's row of a schedule, maybe the best worst-place schedule of all time that they're going to match up against. So it's neck and neck, but, I mean, I will be a little bit of a homer there in a defensive, just like I will with the Big Ten coming up this weekend when Minnesota goes and routes Mississippi State in the battle of the SEC against the Big Ten. I'll go with the North.
20: Ooh, I like that. I think it is, too, but you're right. I mean, I think there are maybe a couple, maybe more Super Bowl contenders in the West, but the existence of the Cardinals probably makes the North better top to bottom. But that's, you know, that's going to be an interesting thing to watch all year long because, you know, I think we both expect a lot of action in both divisions.
15: So
20: and
15: are
20: a lot
15: you
20: of
15: expecting
20: unknowns.
15: Are you expecting more out of Minnesota? Because you very famously last year predicted them to finish with the worst record in all of football.
20: I did, but you know, I'll admit to you, Billy, I wasn't being 100% intellectually honest with that prediction. All right, a little bit was that my desire. All right, but I do. I mean, just because I think they're a talented team and a talented roster. And their biggest deficiency was the most important one with McCarthy, a quarterback. But now with Kyler, he's more talented. We'll wait to see what happens. But I think they will be they'll never be an easy out. I mean, the Packers are dogs going there, you know. I think they still are, at least, here at the sports book. So,
19: I believe so.
20: They're going to be tough. I mean, there's no question about it. I think they're still going to be picked to take last in this division by most people because of the strength of the rest of the teams. But there's a lot of unknowns. This is the NFL. We just don't know what to expect. And that's what makes this exciting. This, you know, last night was, you know, our first foray. Tonight's our first, you know, night for Thursday night. And as we get into week one here, that's what makes it exciting.
15: Minnesota 5-1 to win the NFC North. They're definitely They're definitely the pick, though, throughout the country, it appears. And I think rightfully so, is the one that could throw a wrench into everything.
20: Yeah.
19: Well, they just named Kyler Murray as one of their captains.
20: Which sense.
15: I mean, you have to.
20: You have to.
15: Right?
20: What are you going to do?
15: The real question, will Deshaun Watson be named a captain in Cleveland?
20: That's a great question.
0: Ooh.
20: He said he's ready to prove he still belongs in this league.
0: Will he be starting by the time they make their home opener? I don't know.
15: If you're going to slap the C on.
0: Make it Velcro.
15: Drew, I was going to say, that's one that you can either pull right off, or you're having one of the staff interns. Hey, man, just wipe off everything that says a 4. Just change it to a 14. We'll put the backup punter in there.
20: Yeah, I mean, when you think of leadership, you definitely think of Deshaun, right? I mean, that's the guy. Hey, in some ways, I guess. Yeah. I don't know. But
15: leading through the face of adversity, right?
20: It is one of those things where it's like in football, yeah, if your quarterback's not your captain, it's almost like everyone's going to look at you like, well, what's wrong with your quarterback? Like, you really have have a bad leader to not make the quarterback the captain. So, let's see here. I think Watson is the one. And guard Zion Johnson. Unless this is wrong, and AI can make mistakes here. Tyson Campbell, Mason Graham. Long snapper Billy, Rex Unahara. So, they're your captains, I think, for the Browns. So, there you go. I mean,
0: well done,
20: I can't imagine.
0: Good research, Armin.
20: I can't imagine that jersey's going to be flying off the shelves in Cleveland, you never know.
15: Right. I think they already bought them. That's
20: TJ Maxx?
15: Yeah.
0: The great thing about doing the huddle here in this wonderful overlap season is that though we are focused on football and leading into Thursday Night Football tonight, which is rife with investment opportunities up and down the card.
15: Big time. Already got a couple.
0: Big time. We can also talk baseball, and sources close to our situation, an email I got from MLB, notes that the Brewers can clinch their playoff berth. They can punch their ticket with a victory tomorrow over Cincinnati or a loss by either Arizona and there's two teams that have to lose.
15: Arizona and San Diego.
0: If Arizona and San Diego separately lose, Brewers, it doesn't matter what the Brewers do, they're in. But if the Brewers beat the Reds tomorrow night,
15: our super special berth schedule adjusted is
0: punched.
15: Now, they're also going to be in a situation where they very much could clinch the division this weekend. If indeed the Cubs continue to slide just a tick, they lose a series and you sweep the Reds. I don't necessarily know that I'd pick it because the Reds are going to be a feisty bunch. But you have an opportunity to actually do that at home. Otherwise, Fox Sports Radio Wisconsin is going to have you covered because our own Hunter Baumgart is going to be your boots on the ground.
0: That's
15: whether
0: right.
15: or not it's wet boots, some rain boots.
0: He's going to have to wear some old clothes.
15: He's going to have to eat. But now he's a seasoned veteran at this.
0: Yeah.
15: Hunter's kind of been through the champagne showers, Drew. Now, you, as a scribe, weren't necessarily privy to have this champagne problems. Like
0: I didn't
15: Hunter
0: have the home team.
15: Pick out the ones to get ruined.
0: Dozens of champagne celebrations, just never involving the home team, the hometown team.
20: Like, yes.
0: I didn't see the Brewers do it very often when I was covering, but I got to see it a lot, and I learned how to work the periphery, keep your head on a swivel, and avoid guys who are injured and just dressing and just screwing around and having fun.
15: Just looking to mess
0: around.
15: Who
0: weren't even part of the game and aren't doing interviews. They're just looking to squirt people.
20: When did the goggles start? Because once upon a time, guys weren't wearing goggles to save themselves
0: from
20: themselves from the sting of the eyes. Because it was more of a preparation.
0: I say go big or go home.
20: Yeah.
0: Don't wear the goggles.
15: Also, when it all became more sponsored out.
20: That
0: true.
20: Was it.
15: That
20: everyone's
15: fine.
20: Yes, that's a great point.
0: True.
20: Yeah.
0: Oh, by the way,
20: point.
0: The interwebs on X tells me that Brewers have recalled Garrett Stallings from Nashville, and he will replace Brandon Sproat. So we already have that transaction.
20: Live arm. There we go. I like that.
0: So yeah, live.
20: Yeah.
0: Warm body. Anybody can maybe throw a strike
15: with a 7-run lead.
20: Right.
15: The toughest thing for Sproat is the amount of opportunity, the volume of opportunities he's gotten this year, and that to still not get hammered home. One of the few guys that it hadn't worked with, right? Like Robert Gasser gets the slap on the wrist to pull out of a 2-0 count, and he's continued to develop pretty well. I'm still not selling on Brandon Sproat long term, but in 2026, we're going to take it in and shower up and head him to the pitching lab early.
0: There's a couple guys that are struggling there, including Harrison. Kyle Harrison needs to get some kind of introspection as well. So
15: both of which could be destined for Phoenix a lot earlier in the offseason.
0: And Dustin May starting tomorrow, and that's kind of like he needs a bounce back after, getting hit in the back and then having some shaky outings.
15: He needs to plant
0: a flag a little bit.
15: You need somebody to go and take over the third job, right? Like somebody needs to go and take hold of the third starter spot before it does become – I mean, I know I've joked about it a number of times, and I think, truths are said a little bit in jest. Otherwise, Aaron Ashby's starting one of these games. It doesn't matter who they're playing and what the situation is. Just because of the lack of depth that you have, Hunter, and I do too, like Shane Drouin. I think they like him more into the bullpen as well. There's a number of guys that could get you depth. I think they have enough guys that can get multiple innings that you'd be okay if that's the situation you go through. But, yeah, you need Dustin May to be able to go and tell you and showcase exactly why you gave up two prospects at the deadline and why he was the one that you identified. Because the Cubs have gotten two,
20: yes.
15: One of which has been very, very good. The other one you lit up like a Christmas tree last night.
20: Yeah, but before that he had been all right. So I think they got what they wanted there, but they didn't get the bullpen help. Yeah, but the reality is the Brewers are going to be searching out right for that third consistent arm. But, you know, Miz was at that point last year where we didn't know how much to trust Miz going into the postseason. Obviously, he knew he had the stuff, but he had had his struggles during this time. And, you know, he obviously was part of the road, you know, part of the playoff roster, I should say. But there was a lot of question about it, and he came up big for you. So still don't know what could happen. The luxury the Brewers have is, you know, they're going to clinch early, so you have time to work through some guys and see what you got with some of these guys. Give them starts.
0: Speaking of the Brewers, if you're wondering where we're located, we're adjacent to the wonderful, glorious Potawatomi Sportsbook, the official sportsbook partner of the Green Bay Packers. We're adjacent to it in the annex, which is also where the shuttle buses load when
15: yes.
0: they go to American Family
15: yes.
0: Field or Fiserv Forum. This is where the buses will load. So there's a chance we'll be here on a Thursday night. People will be going to a playoff game, perhaps.
15: And there's a lot of places that do shuttles. There's a lot of establishments in the city that do shuttles. To my knowledge, none of them potentially pay you to take the shuttle.
20: That's right, Billy. Yes.
15: This is the only one that potentially you get paid to take

0: Insomniacs and sociopaths waiting for the health club to open.
1: And just like in the morning, there's more people streaming us than any of the competition, rightfully so.
2: This
1: is the place to enjoy it, and this is the one now going forward where we get to pregame for Thursday Night Football, pregame for the entire weekend. But now, Drew, is Armin going to be the new Hunter? Is he going to be the sportsbook concierge?
2: Yeah, we haven't really talked about this.
1: Early on? Or do we get to enlist our friend Doug Russell, the love muscle, back in the studio?
0: Doug Russell's back at headquarters holding it down for us today. We could possibly do that. I think Armin would like it.
2: I don't mind doing it. I'll be happy to do it, whatever you guys want to do.
0: He wants some sweet action. And we can also talk about, well, obviously we can talk about the Badgers and the college football landscape. There's a pretty good, I was going to ask Billy, on my list of things to ask Billy today.
2: So many good things.
0: Is this a good weekend to face Michigan or a bad weekend to face Michigan?
1: I think it's the worst possible weekend to face Michigan.
0: I was wondering they've got a big game.
1: Outside of the weekend that they played the game. Because the last 4 years, they've played their best game against Ohio State, generally speaking. Even last year when they were a middling 8-4, they played well, at least through the first half of that one. Man, Bryce Underwood is going to be one of the great test studies in this new age of college football. Eight-figure investment. Warm cheeks in year number two. if that's where you're going to go after the next couple of years, and now also Kyle Whittingham comes in, this is his greatest shot. He just had 20-plus years at Utah where he was the man, thought, I'm done, I'm going to go and enjoy my eight grandkids or whatever it is and the rest of my life, gets a chance at one of the 10 blue bloods in the sport to be the head man, but he inherited this, and it's going to be fascinating to see how quickly he can. If indeed Underwood looks as pedestrian as he did in week number one, God forbid worse, against one of the best defenses, if not the best one in the sport in Oklahoma. Yeah, Drew, it's a fun one. I'm excited. I do like the Wolverines because I got to think everybody else is going to be live there in Ann Arbor. But goodness gracious, the vibes couldn't be worse there for Big Blue.
0: That's going to be interesting. Michigan has Oklahoma, and then the next week they face...
1: Then they start to get fat.
0: Then they have UTEP, Texas El Paso.
1: But now, read me those next two games that they... Or those three games that they have right after that.
0: Right after Oklahoma. Saturday, yep, UTEP. Iowa.
1: Iowa.
0: Home, and all at home. Four games at home to open. And then at Minnesota.
1: They got Penn State in there. That is not an easy road because I already let the cat out of the bag for my friend Armin Sarian over here.
2: Yes.
1: That one of my favorite bets, and I said it earlier on here, right now at the Potawatomi Sportsbook, is to row the boat and hit the Skyu Moss stolen Norwegian celebration. I love the Gophers this week, and I think they're going to come in there with a nice head of steam.
2: I got it written down. I got all these picks written down. I'm ready to tail you, Billy. I'm ready to tail you.
0: All right.
2: I like this.
0: I have my dear friend Andy in West Bend, who listens to the program. He's a Michigan guy. He bleeds maize and blue. Mm. And
2: Was he out defending him?
0: Asked me, he said, hey, if you happen to bump into Jeff Levering, he'll be on the call for UTEP at Michigan.
2: Okay.
0: And he's like, ask him if he thinks he's going to see a freshman quarterback start that game.
2: Oh, interesting. Well, the Underwood people have been like, you know.
0: Because number 11 Oklahoma's coming to town, and if things don't go well, the natives will be restless.
1: Well, and Oklahoma's going to make a lot of really good quarterbacks look bad this year.
0: Mm-hmm.
1: Like, that's the other part of this. You got your chance against the directional school, and you looked like the freshman quarterback. So, but how quickly are you able to, as the new guy in town, just say, yeah, I appreciate the investment in our program. Thank you very much for the eight-figure check. But, Mr. President and founder of Oracle, we're going to go in the other direction. It's a lot easier to say on this side of the table. I'm fascinated to see how it plays out. I'm pulling for the young man, but I'm also kind of pulling for chaos, and I wouldn't mind seeing it happen.
0: I can see that. I can see that why you would be of that mindset. But, hey, give Whittingham a chance. Get settled. Get his feet.
2: I think he will get it.
1: I love Kyle Whittingham. I loved rolling with Utah.
2: But the question, I think, is, I mean, what was the deal he said with Underwood? He's our starter for now? Or he has to make plays, something like that, with Underwood? Because... Mm-hmm. A guy coming out of the of high school with that much hype and prospect, I mean, number one overall from Michigan, all that stuff. So they're waiting for more from him, for sure.
0: We'd love to see you here at the Annex, Potawatomi, and just adjacent to the sports book at Potawatomi Casino. We'd love to see you here. Stop on by. We're here until 7. Can't make it this week. We're here just about every Thursday now through the fall.
2: Yes.
0: From 5 to 7 p.m. It's going to be epic. Come and see us. We're having a blast already.

0: When we come back, like, we covered a lot of ground and kind of scattershot around. We got to dive into the Packers, Vikings, and stuff.
1: Cannot wait.
0: Because that is the game that we're most focused on headed into the weekend. Of course, tonight, Thursday Night Football. Every Thursday we're here, there will be Thursday Night Football. And this is a doozy in Australia. We'll talk about that as well as we move forward. And we're going to be making some picks for entertainment purposes only.
2: Can't wait.
0: Come and see us. We're live at the Annex at Potawatomi Sportsbook. It's the Thursday Night Huddle on Fox Sports Radio, Wisconsin.

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1: This will do it.
0: Play that NFL Films March.
2: That gets you going right there.
0: He says, we got these speed helmets from Pato in front of us
2: these
0: here.
2: These are nice.
0: Sportsbook helmets. Billy's ready to strap one on his head and run into a wall. Let's go out there and hit somebody.
1: We're into Armin. Armin, put that one on, too.
0: Terry Tite, office linebacker. Billy's just going to be up pancaking people. Offensive lineman, Bill Schmidt.
1: If you get the phrase that pays wrong, the tough thing is you either have to slam a green and gold cocktail from Jameson.
2: Oh, yeah.
1: Or you got to do the Oklahoma drill.
0: Giddy up. Oh, I like that.
1: I think one of those two might have to be the punishment.
2: We got bottles. We got Jameson bottles here all set to go. I love that.
0: Indeed.
2: And these are nice.
1: Armin Sarri enrolls in. It's bottle service.
2: It's bottle service.
1: That's what most
2: we're
1: people
2: popping bottles
1: the club
2: tonight.
1: Understand.
2: We're
1: and
2: popping bottles.
1: The Pilot Lock Club is
0: the
1: here.
0: The only way Armin rolls when he goes to Vegas is Mr. We call him Mr.
2: Bottle
0: Service.
2: I'm popping bottles. Hey, are these tables free? No. I'm like, what do you mean $1,000 for a bottle? Well, you're not paying for the bottle. You're paying for space. That's what they say. No, these are pretty cool helmets. Yes, exactly.
0: Very cool.
2: These are pretty cool helmets. These Pato Watch. This is what they call matte finish, right? Not the shiny glossy. The matte finish.
1: That is correct. Yeah,
2: I like that. I would put one on, Billy, but you know something would happen. Like I wouldn't be able to get it off. I'd have to pay for it. It'd be a big problem. Last time I wore a helmet at the station, it did work out well though. I wore that bike helmet.
0: Oh, you wore the bike helmet.
2: Fantasy punishment. You know, that was 10 years ago.
1: I thought you didn't lose in fantasy.
2: You know what? I don't lose in fantasy because I don't remember history like Tyler Hero. Did you hear that?
0: There you
1: go. Okay.
2: Yeah, I don't remember history.
1: Fair. That's good.
0: All right. You can reach us. 877-794-1973.
2: You like that, Billy?
0: Here at the Potawatomi Sportsbook, folks are going to be getting ready for a delicious evening of Australian rules NFL football.
2: Love it.
0: Live from down under. You've got San Francisco and L.A., a marquee matchup. All due respect to the Super Bowl rematch last night that we mentioned sucked like a shop vac.
2: Oh,
1: correct, yes.
0: It was not a compelling game. I have higher expectations for tonight's game. You just never know. There's going to be jet lag involved. There's a lot of stuff at play. But obviously, this is just the appetizer. We're getting ready for Sunday. Packers-Vikings, 325. Billy, Armin, where do you guys come down on opening on the road against the division foe? Billy and I, we've talked about it for years. The dream is to have the Packers play the Bears opening week, every week, and closing week.
1: Yep.
0: Week 1, week 17, Packers, Bears, and then put the rest of the schedule around it. Never going to happen. They won't listen to us. But Packers opening on the road against a division foe. Is this good, bad? Is it is what it is? How do we feel about the schedule?
1: I'm a big fan, and I talked about it with our friend Aaron Nagler today on the Carry the G Radio, the podcast, that he's very conflicted because he doesn't necessarily know if it's the right time to face Minnesota with the kind of unscouted looks and what you don't necessarily know will be how they play with Kyler Murray as the signal caller. I just think that there's not a better time to be able to pounce on a first-time starter in that offense in Murray. And also, you're going to play these guys at some point. You might as well fire it up right away because, as Tony Soprano said, we're running a business here. This game is the best one on the schedule outside of Bills and Texans. Right,
0: that's a good game.
1: A marquee matchup, and you got to start. You got to put them somewhere, and to funnel this one, and then get some runway before you play them again. I'd rather play a division team week one than have to do what you did against Chicago and play them twice in 15 days.
2: That's a great point.
0: I think the tantalizing thing though is that in week two the Packers are playing the Jets, and that's kind of like playing a directional school or a non-conference
1: Western Michigan
0: game.
2: That's
0: your bye game. So you know, but you never know in the NFL. But, Packers-Vikings is a good way to start. And you're going to see them again. Now, like last year, it didn't work out well when the Packers played the Bears in close proximity.
1: Yeah.
0: So maybe if you have more real estate. But, Billy, you're the guy who's coached before. How many unscouted looks are there? These teams are the same coaching staffs, basically, that have played each other. And most of the key players are the same, other than Kyler Murray, who Jonathan Gannon happens to know very well, intimately, from being his head coach. So Kyler Murray is not a mystery to Jonathan Gannon. And he'll be devising defenses to expose his flaws and his weak spots. So where are we on this? Like, are the Packers going to be surprised that Justin Jefferson's a good receiver?
1: And that he's going to run across the field.
0: And that Brian Flores likes to move guys around and show pressure and bring guys from different spots. Like, how much is in this unscouted look thing?
1: I think so much of it, Drew, is the ego that all of these offensive and defensive now guys have about their stuff. Everybody is running a very similar version of the same thing, right? Whether or not you call it one thing or another, all of the concepts are really similar in the NFL, and it can be somewhat rinse, lather, repeat. But according to Jeff Hafley, all of his blitz schemes were gone because my man was taking video in section four at Ray Nitschke Field.
0: Yeah.
1: So you can tell these guys anything, and they'll believe it if it means that somebody is getting a leg up on them. I don't believe there's a ton to it. You know, it's in the second quarter. You know what he's running anyway. And there's only so much that is going to change in the offseason when, like you said, the proof's been in the pudding. Nobody's going to know what Jonathan Gannon – no one's going to know Kyler Murray like Jonathan Gannon, especially when he gets outside of the pocket.
3: Point.
1: Where that's going to be an interesting spot. How much different does he have to play now? And can Kevin O'Connell get him to play more inside the pocket, Drew? Because he hasn't been the same outside since he's gotten hurt.
0: He's a decent guy in the pocket. He's got a big arm. He makes throws.
1: Good. Right. Yes.
2: And you assume with it being early in the year, there's going to be a lot more breakdown where he might be using his feet more, and it could be one of those things where you're just chasing him all day. It could be one of those things that gets annoying, so it could go either way. To answer your question, though, in road divisional opponents to open the year, it's one of those things where it seems counterintuitive, like, oh, no, we have to go on the road, play a tough game. It's going to be an 0-1. But to Billy's point, I think it's one of the best historical NFL betting trends. More on that later, by the way. Maybe a tease for our pick segment later on.
0: All right.
2: Is road divisional opponents against the spread, especially early in the year. And you're right. I mean, you might as well get that game, you know, out of the way. You pick up a win there, you're already ahead of the game, winning a divisional game on the road. So I think it's a quote the great Tyler Kolek. It's running from your nightmares. We're not doing that anymore. You know, no reason to do that.
0: The Packers also faced the Cardinals last year, saw Kyler Murray.
2: Yes.
0: And they bottled him up pretty well. He didn't really get a lot going with his feet at all. They kept him boxed in the pocket. That's the goal again, right? To keep him from hurting you.
1: You would think, but I'm not so sold on it because he has lost a little bit, not fully of like a full step of the athleticism that he was known for and what made him the first guy to ever be the number one pick in the NFL and a top 10 pick in the MLB. But there's going to be some on-time and in-rhythm stuff that is a calling card of that offense that you're going to have to make work if you're going to maximize the athleticism and the playmaking ability that they have on the outside. I'm interested to see what KOC has cooked up here because there's now – I mean, I think he's one of the best coaches in all of football.
0: Agreed.
1: But he is going to come down to the J.J. McCarthy stain is there, right? Like, that is going to have happened. And if you're not able to pull some kind of magic with Kyler Murray after people thought he was the reason Sam Darnold was so good, maybe Sam Darnold's just good. Maybe Kirk Cousins is just good. He was able to be playing with some better toys than we thought he was earlier on.
0: That's interesting. All right, so if you're Kevin O'Connell and you're looking at this, you got Kyler Murray, you want him to get off to a good start. Is it short throws early, or do we go all in and start trying to go deep?
1: I'm thinking, and this is going to be a lot of what the Packers ultimately do, right? Are you going to try and make them dink and dunk their way down? Because historically, Murray's gotten aggressive, right? He's gotten a little bit bored with the mundane. So if you're forcing him, then you're going to cover two shell and make him matriculate the ball down the field. Can you force him to throw you up one of those punts just because he gets greedy?
0: Who do you pick on first if you're KOC? Keyshawn Nixon or the rookie? Brandon Cisse.
1: I think you're going to be so tempted to throw it right at Brandon Cisse first time Justin Jefferson lines up against him. Whether it's ego and hubris and it's the wrong decision to make, I think it's going to be the one. Throughout the game, though, late into the third quarter, when they need a bucket, I think they're going to be trying to target Keyshawn Nixon because that's just been too much of the book on you for too long.
2: Yeah, I would agree. And probably if you go to your best receiver, too, and it might be Justin Jefferson. So, I mean, if he's on that guy, I think you have to. But I think you're going to test everybody, ideally. In that offense, that's what their goal is going to be at some point.
0: Since we're here at the Annex and we're surrounded by kiosks and the ability to make prop bets.
1: My man's cooking in the lab. He's listening to us in the headphones.
0: Will a Packers player hit the gritty on Sunday at U.S. Bank Stadium?
2: That's a great question.
0: Only if you win by three scores.
2: Yeah.
1: What were they up when Jair did it? Game was a little bit more in doubt, if I'm not mistaken. That was Keyshawn Nixon, 108-yard kick return to start the game.
0: That was it.
1: That gave you a little bit more confidence at Lambeau on that January day.
0: So Jair did the gritty. Well, is that retired, or will a Packers player do it?
1: I do believe somebody does. I believe somebody scoring a touchdown probably does.
0: Ooh, I don't know, man.
2: Hitting the gritty.
0: That's a little bit. Isn't that tempting the football gods? Yes. Like doing the belt for it when you sack Aaron Rodgers and then blowing out your knee on the next play.
1: Yeah, but does that stop
0: blowing out your knee on the celebration?
1: Does that stop people from doing it?
0: Generally not.
1: I mean, that we all did watch Lamar Houston, or Houston, the guy from the Bears, do it in. New England against Brady, and people are still hitting it every single year.
2: Well, judging by the way, the Packers were only up 7-3 in the first, Billy, the year
0: before.
2: So
0: it was not.
2: It wasn't like it was 31-7.
0: But there was the Jair factor.
1: Turned into a runaway.
0: Yeah, Jair's been known to do
2: but Keyshawn's, you know, doesn't worry about the haters based on everything I saw from his locker room today. Right? He's like, I'm not worried about what people say. I'm not worried about anything else. So, hey, who knows? Maybe he'll do something like that, but.
0: Okay,
2: I think you do tempt the football gods if you hit the gritty.
0: In this scenario, as we look at this game, Packers and the Vikings, which I'm certain will draw a big crowd of pancake eaters, as Armin likes to call them.
2: Got to.
0: On Sunday morning.
2: Got like, to.
0: Making their investments and watching games here, because what better place is there to watch games?
1: Great place
0: than
1: to eat
0: the sports
1: pancakes,
0: book too, here.
1: In the sports book. Yeah.
2: Mama's pancakes, Doug can tell you about
0: no
2: them.
0: No question.
1: Yeah. Come on now.
0: Doug Russell's a huge fan of those. So when people are here, what newcomer to this rivalry into the Packers, either rookie or acquisition, will have the biggest impact on the game? And you can't say Trace Mack because that's too easy.
1: Newcomer, Javon Hargrave.
0: Javon Hargrave, okay.
1: Against his former team, was rather loud about not loving his role there in Minnesota. And he showed a lot of bursts. He's also got some fresher legs. There's a time, Drew, in life where you don't necessarily need to do everything exactly how you did it at a certain point in your life. You know how much you need to stretch before you go and do that. Not me. 2-mile jog. Javon Hargrave, I think that's how he was handling training camp. They knew exactly what he needed to get ramped up. And when they put the pads on, it was for real. So I'm very bullish on what he does. Also because I love who he's paired up alongside, right? Last year, you and I watched a number of times Devontae Wyatt still be the most disruptive player on the Packers defense, and to have somebody that he's going to line up with on the inside of the line, that's an exciting thing to see.
0: By the way, the Packers injury report today remains a little longer than we'd like it, and they had two guys miss practice today. Warren Brinson held out for the second straight day, calf injury, got hurt before the Denver game.
1: Yeah.
0: And he's still
1: during warmups, if I'm not
0: still
1: mistaken.
0: Still on the side, and then Tyron Hopper also not out. Now, the report said he's rehabbing an Achilles injury, like a stretched Achilles or something. That's the report on Tyron Hopper. If you don't practice on Thursday, it's not a good trend, right? It makes you unlikely to be available Sunday.
1: Yeah, not a great trend. Friday's probably the most telling day, but yeah, that one's not great development. Luckily, Captain Isaiah McDuffie will be ready to fill in there.
0: There we go. Meanwhile, Aaron Banks did some drills today. And so did Zach Bacobuele.
1: And I'm very...
0: Also, Jordan Morgan was back.
1: Confident Zach is going to play. He's confident he's going to play the whole game. I'm more confident in him playing, less confident exactly how he will play. Very intriguing day to see him practicing on that turf against that pass rush. You're going up against Van Ginkel, one of the more underrated guys in sport at that position.
0: Don't throw a screen anywhere in his area code. That dude can mess up some screens.
1: Change the call. Aaron Rodgers said that maybe Matt LaFleur is still upset because he changed too many of his plays. Jordan, learn that lesson from right there. If you're supposed to throw a smoke screen over towards Van Ginkel's way, just audible the play and chuck it deep.
2: Aaron said a lot today.
0: He's been making the rounds,
2: In terms of newcomers, though, I mean, hopefully Marshawn Lloyd. I mean, I consider him a newcomer, obviously.
0: I do as well.
2: He's been on the team, but he hasn't been, you know, playing. And he's opportunity knocks in weird ways in this league. And if he can take advantage and take control, he's going to get chances to do so.
0: Hargrave at one level. Cisse in the back. How about Zaire Franklin? Maybe knocking a ball loose. I don't know why, but I said it on the podcast that I do with Wayne Larrabee, which is, of course, Beyond the Booth with Wayne Larrabee.
2: Yes.
0: My pleasure to be there. And we had Pete Doherty on. And I'm getting the vibes. For some reason, again, like Packers and turnovers. Remember Xavier McKinney? He had a pick a game for his first couple weeks.
1: Yeah.
0: I think Zaire Franklin's going to cause a fumble or fall on a fumble or be involved and be near the ball, because that's what I saw from him in camp. He's that dude. He has like a nose for it. And I feel like he's going to be that guy. Now, is he older? Is he limited in coverage? Is he going to probably look slower next to Cooper? Will he be dragging behind some tight ends in coverage? Maybe. But I just have a feeling he's going to be around, put his helmet in somebody's breadbasket, and knock the ball loose. I feel like he's going to be around some turnovers.
1: Yeah, and Drew, I'm with you on that one. It also feels like just a real good calming influence to have in the middle of the line, where I think Quay Walker was productive, but it was scattered, feels maybe like the wrong way of putting it, but everything did feel rushed. I think there's going to be a calmness, especially the way you see Edgerton Cooper attack folks, because of Xavier McKinney playing alongside of him. They just did not generate enough turnovers on the inside, whether it mostly was due to Cooper not being able to be the splash play guy they thought, or how much Quay Walker was. But I'm with you. Cooper, Zaire Franklin's got the biggest opportunity
0: for
1: splash.
0: Could also be a guy like Chris McClellan or Denai Dennis Sutton or one of those rookies that could pop, and they're going to be getting some snaps.
1: I'll tell you who I wanted to say, Jagger Burton, but that means something didn't go right with the offensive
0: line.
1: That's right. Maybe I'll wait for my days.
0: Play him if the game is in hand and then you're salting it away maybe or something. Or get him in there for a kneel down.
1: I like that. Get some walk-on time.
0: His first snap in the NFL could be a kneel down. You know,
1: I'm in with that. All Zach right. doesn't have to be out for that.
0: You can reach us, NicolaiLaw.com, talking text line 877-794-1973. We are in our Thursday home right now. Thursday evenings, the Annex, Pottawatomie Sports Book, just adjacent. You can't miss us here. We got bright lights on us for the streaming audience, which, by the way, is surging. Shout out to everybody streaming us. Next time I got to bring the bell with me so I can ring the bell.
2: It's incredible.
0: Shout out to everybody streaming us. I do have a newcomer who we have not mentioned yet, flying under the radar, and I have a peg to a national story, and I think we can make this interesting. And I don't say that very often.
1: All right, let's do it.
0: It's a little bit of a tease.
1: Let's test it.
0: We'll test it. We're live at the Pottawatomie Sportsbook in the Annex. It's the Thursday Night Huddle on Fox Sports Radio Wisconsin.

0: It's Drew Wilson, Bill Schmidt, Armin Sarian, your same guys that are with you from 5 a.m. to 8 a.m., just 12 hours later. Getting ready for Thursday night football here at Pottawatomie. It's going to be epic. You've got the game in Australia between the Rams and the 49ers. Obviously, job one for us is to talk about Packers and Vikings coming up on Sunday, 325 U.S. Bank Stadium. We were talking about newcomers that will have an impact. And I'm going to say Cam Acord, the new Packers like special teams coordinator. Because Mike Sando from The Athletic, in a flagrant act of journalism, has just posted a story today that is interesting, pointing out that Sean McVay and Matt LaFleur, who have worked together.
1: Yes.
0: They have combined as head coaches in their current spots for a record of 169, 97, and 1. That's a 634 combined winning percentage. Ooh. They've also combined to employ 10 different special teams coordinators between them.
2: 10?
0: 10.
2: Wow.
0: They've also
2: That's
0: both
2: one
0: had
2: for every guy.
0: MVP quarterback seasons derailed by special teams shortcomings.
2: My goodness.
0: So Sando spent the entire offseason wondering why. Why is this? And what is it about special teams with these good teams? And he has a chart, and he goes in depth talking about the commitment, and he talked to a slew of coordinators, coaches, the principals, McVay and LaFleur, about what's happening and what is the secret. Like, what is the secret to having good special teams? Because the Packers have been bad at special teams for a generation.
1: For so long, yeah. Even though I have an affinity for Sean Slocum because I got to enjoy him mic'd up over at Reinicke Field back when I was a kid, Drew, the special teams hadn't been good. And the unique thing for the Rams is, because I like that you tied it in, that both of them basically had a season cut because of a special teams mistake. Rams had a couple in that NFC title game against the Seahawks. But they also were the team that fired the special teams coordinator, right? So, like, because I firmly believe one of the reasons why the Packers didn't is because of a belief, and one that I have and I think share with some, maybe Matt LaFleur too, is you're not necessarily helping yourself as much as you think in the interim by making everybody else's job harder by just eliminating a position. You're not going to rehire for that position somebody of that kind of quality right out of the gates. So you're going to promote. You're going to make have somebody added responsibility, add something onto another plate. That doesn't necessarily help you, but it looked like it was helping them until it didn't. At the end of the day, it's a player's game.
2: Yes.
1: And the guys that you're having on special teams, it's a difficult balancing act, and I think Cam Acord hopefully is striking the right chord. Sounded like he was early on in camp, but you're coaching 44 players on the football team. Don't anticipate them asking Jordan Love to go on out and be a personal protector on punt. But the majority of the time, you're coaching everybody on the team. You got to be able to have that kind of a relationship with everybody on the team to ask them to do something that they definitely are not planning on wanting to do. Rarely is a special teams job something you dream of
0: this
1: doing.
0: This is an in-depth read for if you're a football nerd, you got to read it. Mike Sando wrote this, and again,
1: I got to read it within the next
0: five days. Five categories that he broke down that help measure special team success. Core special teamers, players whose primary role is special teams. Depth of the special team rate, the rate at which depth spots were used primarily on special teams. The depth special teams degree, the degree to which depth players played special teams over offense and defense. Low use players, players who were active on game day but played few snaps in any phase.
1: Okay.
0: And starter relief, starters on offense, defense who play regularly on special teams. He also talked to all these people about how much time do they really devote to it? Do they throw it at the end of practice?
1: Right.
0: McVay's moved it up to the beginning of practice, like to try to show
1: serious.
0: That it's a point
1: okay,
0: of emphasis,
1: sure, yeah.
0: That we're serious about. It's not just a don't make it seem like an afterthought.
1: That's next, he's going to start calling it WeFence.
0: Oh, there you go.
1: And that's going to be the game changer.
0: Yes.
1: But if there was a one-size-fits-all, you know, cure-all for it, I think everybody would be good at it. But, you know, Acord's coming from a place where they've been historically always very good at it in New England.
2: I love data. I love all this, but eventually you got to catch a ball too. All right, go ahead.
0: Here's the thing: we all remember, like when the Seahawks went and got Rashid Shaheed.
1: Mm-hmm.
0: The Saints couldn't use him. They went and got him. They added him, and then in Week 16, he had a 58-yard punt return for a touchdown against the Rams. That took away home field advantage, and one special teams coach from another team said, I told my guys in the special teams room, this play won Seattle the Super Bowl, even though it was a regular season game.
1: Yeah.
0: This changed the course of this game, gave them home field advantage in the NFC. The game was over. The Seahawks had no morale. And then that play happened, and
1: Yeah, that and the gift two-point conversion where they came back from a video review and ruled that he was in.
2: A lot happened.
1: So it just shows, like, as much as this can be a part of it, you still need so many things to break right. That's why the team that's playing here tonight and why L.A. is as resounding of a favorite to win the title as they are. Right? Like, as much as I've enjoyed, I still think one of my favorite value bets is them to miss the playoffs. They're one Stafford injury away from
2: value
1: them trotting Ty Simpson out there in that division, number. I think, is a deal. But
2: that was my take last year. It didn't work.
1: You're sitting here with an absolute loaded roster, and if that still has a possibility to derail you, it's still going to sit right on out there with a Harrison Mevis, something called Mevis as their kicker.
0: Both of the current special teams coaches for the Rams and Packers came up under Belichick in New England.
2: Okay.
0: Right?
1: Oh, then they got to be good. They
0: Belichick valued the phase so much, he let his special teams coordinator pick two or three players beyond the kicker, punter, and snapper that they got to keep on the roster.
1: Yeah. So, easy when one of them is Matthew Slater, who's maybe going to go to the Hall
0: true.
1: Of Fame.
2: True. Players do matter.
0: Yeah. But the Patriots ranked number one in core four EPA, you know, expected points. Mm-hmm. During Tom Brady's tenure from 2000 to 2019, counting playoffs, the Packers ranked 32nd during Aaron Rodgers' career in Green Bay.
2: Wow. I mean, listen, we always talk about...
0: It's a systemic thing. Some teams are, like, good in every other facet and stink at special teams. It's a fascinating read.
2: It is. And how do you change your system? We always talk about process over results. At least the process seems to be good. They're committing resources. They're having a plan.
1: Well, and the tough thing is of who's out there for it. Jordy Nelson was out there in 2014 to catch it.
0: Yep. It's true.
1: I mean, there's a reason why he was there.
0: Well, and... You know, generalities here, it's like a lot of teams, they just figure, okay, well, it didn't work, so we'll fire a coordinator, bring in a new guy, and that'll change things. Nah, not so much.
1: Never been that easy.
0: Not so much. Fascinating, fascinating article. We are live at Pottawatomie Sportsbook. We're in the annex adjacent to the sportsbook, inviting you to come and see us. It's the Thursday Night Huddle on Fox Sports Radio Wisconsin. It's Drew, Billy, and Armin here inviting you to join us in the huddle at 5 a.m. Friday. We'll recap our evening at Pottawatomie Sportsbook on Thursday.
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3: Next. 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
13: 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Now live from the annex at the Pottawatomie Sportsbook with Bill Schmidt and Armin Saryan. Here is Drew Olsen.
0: Continuing the Thursday Night Huddle live from Pottawatomie, Drew, Billy, and Armin. We have some breaking news to reveal today.
2: Let's do it.
0: No I in team, but media starts with me.
1: Yes, sir.
0: We can reveal, if you've not heard the news, that our own little iHeart Media outpost here, 95.7 Big FM and the Big 920 in Milwaukee, or Fox Sports Radio 920, as it's now known, have reached an agreement with the Green Bay Packers to remain the flagship for a period of this.
1: Come on now.
0: For a period beyond this year. 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We don't even know, but it's a multi-year extension.
2: Yes.
0: That the Packers will be found in Milwaukee on 95.7, of course. Also simulcast on 920. Fox Sports Radio Wisconsin. We can say that we are really the Packers flagship. When we have Wayne Larrivee, the voice of the Packers, on with us tomorrow morning, we can say that he is, you know, you'll hear his voice on every Packers game on 920. Also, you'll hear it on WIBA, AM and FM in Madison.
1: In Madison. And the best part is then you can just set it and forget it. Mm-hmm. You turn it on and you're listening to Wayne Larrivee tomorrow with us at 725. And then you listen to us wake and bake on the way out of the door. Hang out all weekend long. You turn it up right there for 1125, 1130 for Doug Russell's Packers game day. And you're away you go. Dial position's a real thing.
2: Absolutely.
1: When you don't have to move, play some... Here, the Green Bay Packers, we're the home.
0: Our bosses are not here, but if Tim Fagan and Colleen Balcoon were here, I'd buy them a cocktail.
1: I'd buy them one of those. I'd even buy them a Jameson Green and Gold cocktail, not only because it's on special, but I would just because I feel.
2: Yeah, exactly.
0: And if we run into Benzel and the folks up, you know, Ed Policy and whoever we need to buy a beer for up in Green Bay, glad that they got it done. It's above our pay grade, but we're glad that we get to keep doing what we do.
2: We're really excited about it, obviously. Great news, and we're happy to be part of it. Now, I want you guys – do you guys think Ed Policy and those guys made the decision with me in mind? I mean, I kind of think – I want to know.
0: You're the glue that holds the whole operation together.
2: Is Ed thinking about me? I mean, that's what I want
1: to
2: know.
1: What you don't know, and I wasn't going to tell you.
2: Just tell me now.
1: I believe Ed is the one on the headset now that you said there was a new voice.
2: This is
1: a new voice. When you're talking to Wayne and Larry down the line. He's actually in the booth now. So he might have liked just your command of the huddle. Well, sometimes You don't know who you have to impress.
2: You don't know.
1: Command of the huddle is a real thing, Armin, and that's one thing that you possess in that booth.
2: I want you to know I've operated my entire life assuming that the president of the Packers is listening to everything I'm saying. Even as a young child, I thought that.
1: Trust me, you're not the only one in this business.
2: That's the only great news, obviously, and we were really excited to see that come through before we started this one. What a day. I mean, a lot's going on with the Jacobs news, obviously.
0: Absolutely.
2: That was there, but we had
1: this a little bit more positive.
2: This is better. The show starting. You know, Aaron Rodgers on podcast. Everything was good. Well, you know, I wasn't. I'm just saying things were happening.
1: Love this guy.
2: Things were happening.
1: I love
2: things
1: this guy. Happening.
0: You are just a classic.
1: This is incredible.
2: Classic. Well,
0: we've obviously we're here at Thursday Night Football. Is just a couple hours away from kickoff, where it's what, a 10 a.m. 10:30 a.m. in
1: Melbourne. It just turned, I believe, 9 a.m. Local time at the Melbourne Cricket Field, where they'll be playing this this event. Stadium looks awesome. Watching guys go out and get ready for warm-ups. Brock Purdy trotting out onto the field. George Kittle playing 9 months removed from blowing out his Achilles on a playoff field is just an insane thing to think of.
2: Oh, my
1: goodness. But it is, I'll be honest, Drew, and again, this just shows my naivete, even though I did, you know, graduate from the Harvard of Waukesha County, Carroll University.
2: Stand up, yeah.
1: I guess I just didn't put it together when everybody's wearing winter coats that it's still winter there. Right, like
2: it was a bit of a
1: mind melter when you go from last night, people are sweating on the sidelines and they're bringing air conditioners out onto the field, to these people being out in winter coats. But it's a great scene for football. I don't think it's the last time they're going there. And I heard Albert Breer on Fox Sports 920 with Dan Patrick earlier on today, speculating on the new and the next places that they'll do this. This international game to kick off the season is here to stay because it's going to be the easiest place to crowbar in the next adventure, right? Green Bay played in a couple of years ago going to Brazil.
2: Yes.
1: And the larger and longer excursions, I think Tokyo.
2: That's a great one. Somewhere you would think.
1: Tokyo will
2: Japan.
1: Definitely be in the conversation at some point. Middle East will be a conversation.
0: Oh, yeah.
1: Like at some point, that's going to be a part of it. And the only place you actually realistically can play it is probably right here in the calendar.
2: No, this is the time to do it. And this is, I would say, the time of the, yes, calendar, obviously. And you're right. I mean, for those, and we've heard them a lot, that are not really fans of this game, you know, becoming more international fans. Like, it's just, the reality is it's here to stay, and it's here to get even more and more so. I mean, Goodell's already said they're thinking of a franchise overseas, obviously. I think you're right, Billy. I mean, we know what the Middle East, you know, the investment funds have done for sports, trying to invest in sports. You know, Dubai, you know,
1: well, the public
2: Qatar.
1: Investment fund has put the money in.
2: There's no question.
1: And especially if you – listen, they're actually going to get some return on the investment here.
2: Right.
1: They'll actually make some money. They'll live their money back.
2: No, that's going to be a part of our future as football fans. Now, I also want to mention, it is easy to forget, not only is Australia, it's southern, Melbourne is south in Australia, so it's even probably colder there because it's so far south.
0: Go.
2: So pretty interesting. I'm a map nerd, so I had to look that one up, you know, so. Pretty exciting stuff.
0: You're Sheldon.
2: Now, also, this
1: is
2: it's 9 a.m. tomorrow in Australia. How many people do you think actually believe this game is played in the future and they already know? Like, at the kiosks today?
0: Well,
2: like
1: somebody, I was talking to somebody earlier today that told me that he was from the future and that he knew exactly what to play.
2: It's
1: he was
2: amazing.
1: Piecing together a 14-team parlay, so I was interested.
2: That's definitely going to hit. You know?
0: All right, so
1: from the future, yeah, I don't know how it doesn't.
0: When you look at tonight's game, Rams favored by 3.5.
2: I love this. I love this.
0: Now,
2: line. Yeah.
0: Here's the thing. The Rams are 3-0 in international games under Sean McVay.
1: And they've beaten people up. Like, they've blown some teams out. Yes.
0: 35-0. But they started before last season. Last season, they started 2-1 in their first three games. Before that, they were 1-2 in each of the preceding two seasons.
1: Oh.
0: They don't play anybody in the preseason.
1: I like that trend.
0: So
1: no,
0: that is, that's an X factor. Not an unscouted look, but they don't play their guys. So that's an X factor for week one, right? And they're playing a rival. We talked about unscouted looks before. These two teams know each other as well as the Packers and the Vikings do.
2: And this is a
0: Shanahan McVay. Yeah.
1: And I understand that there's plenty to the scientific studies, and there's a lot smarter people that put all of this together than I did. But whichever side of the coin that you go on, of flying in and then flying out, acting like you're not even leaving the West Coast, or you know, fully immersing yourself and going to an Aussie rules football game like the 49ers did. I'm prisoner of the moment, maybe. I can't fathom landing and playing this game like they're about to do for the LA Rams. I love the 3.5 for the 49ers side, but that's also because I looked at the picture of Matthew Stafford and Sean McVay sitting there waiting for their luggage, and those guys looked absolutely miserable and did not look like they were going to be prepared at all to be able to go.
2: I'm with you. It is just hard to believe that you can, you know, get all these guys after a flight like that. What does your body to have them playing at an optimum level? That being said, things happen sometimes that we don't expect in this game, so who knows what's going to happen, but that 3.5 just stares you right in the face.
1: Both teams do also, right? This is the one thing on the travel. They take probably the furthest flights out of anybody in the league, right?
2: These are the two teams.
1: Seattle and Miami would be the only ones that would be able to rival them.
2: But I think these two teams are consistently in the top of the that list. Yeah, so they're used to traveling, but you would think being there, being accustomed to things. Then again, when you get between the lines, sometimes we overrate these things as well, and it's hard to really say, but the fact that it's a division game, you talked about all the hype the Rams are getting, Drew, and how much that might be, you know, might be on wobbly wheels. It's, I don't know. It's a hard to say, but Billy, I kind of tend to go on your side on that one with the 3.5.
0: The Rams are certainly talented, but like I said, they have two really good teams in their division that they have to face twice. And
2: they're also a little older.
1: Yeah, for sure they are. And they have a wide receiver who is definitely on the back nine, if not, you know, whole 16 or 17 on his career, on Devontae. And Puka was a wild card all offseason long. Like, there was massive question as to what kind of Puka Nacua you're going to see throughout the year. I think it's a little bit more of a toss-up than people would give it credit for. That's also because, you know, San Francisco, you kind of forget, was in a battle for the number one seed themselves last year.
2: Absolutely.
1: They were close. And not necessarily close enough. I'm interested on a couple of the returns here. Number 7 wide receiver for the San Francisco 49ers, not Dejon Love. Mm. That's Deshaun Stribling. He's their wide receiver rookie that they took out of Ole Miss. Legit,
2: big, like
1: physical, strong ex-receiver.
2: Yeah.
1: But how many people remember that they signed Mike Evans this offseason?
2: Yeah, that's a good point. I think people do forget about that.
1: How many people remember they re-signed Deebo Samuel this offseason? So, like, the 49ers were an older team. And they got older in the offseason, but the healthiest an old team is going to be is in week one. And I think the 49ers put up a heck of a fight here tonight. I think it's going to be a very, very good class.
2: I agree. In the plus 165, if you're wondering, by the way, on the money line is also interesting, I think, for them. It's, money line 165 for the Niners, and Rams are minus 205.
1: You really want to juice that thing up, though, Armin. Let me tell you about a little secret sauce here at the Potawatomi Sportsbook. When you go to the kiosk,
2: let me know.
1: You click on the game, and you see all of these great opportunities. Touchdown score, either player to score a touchdown is an opportunity. Passing, receiving, rushing yards. A lot of different player props that you can have. Total receptions, receiving yards. You can also go all the way down here to team props. That's where you find San Francisco 49ers to score first and win.
2: Ooh, that's a good one right there. I love the options you have at this menu.
1: That juices that bad boy up from plus 165 to plus 295, almost 3-1. So, like, and you get adventurous. You find a way to be able to poke around and play in some new ways to be become a legend here at the Potawatomi Sportsbook.
2: Either player touched on one of my favorites, too, because you can cheer on both sides of the ball. Like, you know what I mean? You can have an offensive player on both sides, and you have some action on both sides. I like that a lot. That's pretty good.
0: One of the safest bets today is that our friend Janny in Appleton would be a member of the 5 o'clock club in the
1: PM.
2: Way to go,
0: as well as in the morning. Janny in Appleton on the NicolayLaw.com talk and text line 877-794-1973. Hey, guys, coming to you live from Lake Winnebago where the fishing is slow, but love listening to you in the evening. Janny, thank you. Appreciate it. 5 o'clock clubber.
1: Now we can't help the fish start biting, but what would make those fish bite, and I don't know how quickly and how great it would be driving here to Lake Winnebago, you grab some of the fried chicken here at the Potawatomi Sportsbook. You threw that on a hook, and tell me you're not getting a 45-inch muskie to jump out of that water and smack that thing right away.
2: Yes, definitely.
1: You want to catch some walleye? Load up some of the good food here at Potawatomi Sportsbook. I got a feeling it's going to be better than the bread that I used to throw in off the dock.
2: The corn that I used to put on my hook.
1: Got a feeling it's going to work better than the ham.
2: At Wilson Park when I would catch those bluegill.
1: Now, might not be. Listen, night crawlers are a weapon. Sure, minnows will always work.
2: Always work live bait.
1: That quesadilla that Drew might be getting here coming up in momentarily.
2: I'm eyeing it too.
1: I'm sorry. If I'm a Northern, I'm very enticed by that.
2: Because we talked about the great betting menu here at Potawatomi Sportsbook, and I didn't know if you meant the betting menu or the great food menu, because, yes, I've been looking through. I had to ask Haley early for
1: Armin
2: the menu.
1: Was holding three of them here
2: I
1: before.
2: Was. You know what? Yeah. I didn't realize I was
1: Drew
2: doing
1: had
2: that.
1: To ask him to share the love bad. And let everybody see what we were working with here.
2: And when Haley came and said, you guys looking for menus, and I kind of was like, I kind of hesitated, but you know what I wanted to say, Billy? We've been through this before.
1: There's a lot of these slot machines, Drew, will have firecrackers. I don't know what was brighter red, the firecrackers on the slot machine or Armin's face when he got potentially offered to order food right
2: now. Oh, that is the Phoenix Link, kind of that red on the Phoenix Link machines.
1: You see red, you see cash. That's a nice set of links. There.
2: By the way, if anyone was wondering, a safety did not be scored -3,335 tonight.
0: Is that just for tonight or for the entire opening slate?
2: No, that's just tonight. I mean, and then, you know, you can do the old parlay like that. Now, that's a 14-team parlay.
1: Have you put together the no safety parlay for this weekend yet?
2: Not yet. Not yet. Going to have to definitely do that. That's going to be one that one day I will win. I mean, I'll be excited about it. My system play.
1: Our friend Fatter Joe on the talking text line said, damn, you guys are like live. Look, yeah, I haven't been flipping through. Yes, live on Thursday nights here for the Thursday Night Huddle live at the Potawatomi Sportsbook Annex. Just off to the left, you'll see us right over by that Jameson first down marker.
2: Yeah, this is not tape play. This is real. We also still have some of the Potawatomi $10 gift cards.
1: Phrase that pays. That's
0: right.
2: We still have some left here. So the phrase that pays, if you remember it from this morning.
0: Hit us up. Yes.
2: If you were with us on both sides of the clock, and you can come get it.
0: Here's a hint. If you need a little mnemonic device, the phrase that pays was inspired by the Brewer's sweep of the Cubs.
2: Ooh, here we go.
1: Oh, that's a beautiful one, too.
0: That's the hint.
1: Now,
0: don't come up here and just guess, because you'll never get it.
1: No, you won't just guess. You won't be able to just guess and pull it out of thin air. But if you're a loyal 5 o'clock clubber, you'll have it. Baseball-wise, here tonight, not a whole lot that we're eyeing up. Cubs idle as well. Braves already got a win for the scoreboard-watching friends. Philadelphia lost, so that that moves them back to, I believe, a little closer to Chicago for that top wild card spot. But, I mean, pretty much everything is ceasing tonight for
0: Dodgers
1: for
0: idle.
1: The NFL.
2: Not a lot of night games, just two. One underway here, Rockies, Yankees, and Pirates, White Sox. So, I guess a little bit of intrigue there if you're curious to see if the White Sox are going to win the division, if you had a future on them at some point. It's a two-game lead now.
1: Does Armin Sarian have a future on that?
2: I didn't. I, you know, the only one I was, you know, that over on the games, on the wins, was one. But I never in my wildest dreams thought the White Sox would be in first place this late in the year in the AL Central. So it's a two-game lead now for them. But, yeah, not a huge slate tonight baseball-wise. But, hey, we know what the main feast is, and that's this football game.
0: As you're scoreboard watching, are you just like, It seems like it's a tall order for the Braves to catch the Dodgers and move into the
1: field. Like
0: so they're starting to widen that gap because, you know, going into there, it's now a three-game gap, but it's four in the loss column.
1: Yeah, and I mean, I'll be honest, I was more looking at Atlanta and Philadelphia because I felt like that was the one that could get
0: spicy. They're playing
1: spicy.
0: Each other head to head.
1: They're playing each other for three more coming up head to head. Philly's going to have to roll it, but. And then both of those teams are legit. I mean, we kind of went through it earlier on today. You look at both of those rotations, Drew, coming out of the NL East. Everybody's talking about the Dodgers, rightfully so. I saw D-Row and the folks on MLB Network saying the Brewers and Rays are the most disrespected teams in the sport. Maybe, but you got to be able to – proof's got to be in the playoff pudding. They haven't been able to win enough there. But those folks in Atlanta and Philadelphia, they got some proven cats there. It's a – fascinating race here down the next 3 weeks. I'm watching that one, but I'm definitely rooting Diamondbacks and Padres right now. Eyeing up
0: that
1: Cubs.
0: What you're looking at.
1: I'm eyeing up that Cubs tragic number because that just could be too. That's just dessert, like the MVP turtle sundae here. That's just a deep amount of ice cream that I'd be able to eat.

0: Raiders on the VHS tapes earlier today. That's where you maybe start losing. Maybe. We all remember the DVD age. Rhonda in the 715 said, Rhonda? Hey, guys, great to see you in real time. Loving the show. And you're all looking mighty fine.
1: Okay, what? Rhonda.
0: Thank you, Rhonda. Now,
1: did you hear that,
0: Laura? She does say what's in the bottle, Drew. That is a clear liquid. The real kind of liquid is in the bottle that my man Armin's got right there.
1: Jameson next. Right Jameson. Here. Along with us tonight. Yes, indeed.
0: Great chance for the green and gold.
1: Indeed.
0: That
1: indeed.
0: Cocktail, that green and gold, is going to be a real deal here at the Potawatomi Sportsbook.
1: Love nice. That. Mailman Jeff, I'm going to make it down there in a few weeks when I have a Thursday off. Thanks, Mailman Jeff. A lot of people discovering that we're right here on tonight, and we're going to be on all season, all football season, on Thursday night to the Potawatomi Sportsbook, guys, at the Annex here.
2: Yes.
0: All right. Sorry, go ahead.
2: No, you got it?
0: No, this is also Thursday night, though. Also the Players Club night where they start giving some entries.
1: It's big.
0: A good night to be drawings, in Potawatomi because the drawings always will start firing off.
2: Always.
0: And you want to talk about reading off some numbers and people getting excited. That is a fun drawing that fires up every
1: hour. And obviously in this beautiful place, the screen's all over. You guys saw the picture of us. Billy, you've always wanted your face on a casino. This is it right here.
0: Yeah, so, and I always thought it would be for a bad reason.
1: Yeah, but this is good. This is good.
0: At a casino.
1: Yeah.
0: I like it being a good thing.
2: Continue to hit us up. We appreciate everybody who's streaming us. The numbers are surging. Appreciate you. Also want you to hit us up, NicolaiLaw.com, talk and text line 877-794-1973. You want to bounce any like props at Billy, he's our go-to guy for all matters here. You know, it's like a lot of people will call shows and they'll ask for fantasy football advice.
0: Sure, yes.
2: Billy is our investment advisor.
1: Indeed.
0: And I mean, listen.
2: He can tell you how confidently you should go to the kiosk or the actual window if you're so inclined.
0: And go see my friend Austin and the fine folks and talk to some people at the sportsbook window. But the kiosk is nice, Drew, because you can poke around and try some things.
2: You can concoct things. There's no pressure.
0: There's no pressure, but then, you know, if you really start poking around and find, you know, 5, 10, 15 picks on there, it might start smoking because you're cooking that much. Like, when you are in the kitchen, it can be flammable. So I'm excited to get over here and start testing out these George Kittle props. Even money for him to have 4 catches here tonight. Deebo Samuel in his return to the 49ers, rushing and receiving yards, is he still that same kind of gadget weapon that they liked so much? Or is he strictly a wide receiver now? Because almost even money, only minus 113 for him to have 30 receiving yards or 3 catches. That feels like a good grab, good number, and good value right there for a man who's making his return to the Bay Area team.
2: We're going to make our picks a little bit later in the program. We're in the teeth of it right now.
0: This is just where I've now experimented here on the Bet Builder, which you can find at Potawatomi.com.
1: Billy's starting to play around there a little bit. I like that.
0: This is where the numbers really start mathing out. And this is where you can start figuring out just how much money, how big of a wheelbarrow you'll need to walk out of here with the cash.
1: And I do like the group that's starting to coalesce around the kiosks here. These guys are focused. You can tell my man's got his headphones on over here. I mean, I always
0: when
1: listen.
0: You pull up a chair to start cooking, that's when you know class is in session.
1: Class is in session.
0: I want to go and learn from that professor.
1: I'm in the office. Like, he's in the office, basically here to work. So definitely indeed. Yeah, the group is coalescing here at Potawatomi Sportsbook here at the Annex.
2: Yes, indeed. All right, we'll take a quick break. We're going to get to our picks. We also got to talk a little bit Badgers because Billy, in addition to his post-game duties on Packers OT, also helms the Badgers post-game show.
0: And it's going to be a good
2: one
0: this weekend.
2: We're going deep after the Notre Dame loss. And this week, maybe it'll turn it around. Talk about that game at Camp Randall. Tickets available, by the way.
0: I was going to say, Lil Birdie told me a decent amount of tickets available for the game coming up on Saturday night. But listen, who doesn't want to celebrate agriculture in the state of Wisconsin?
1: I know.
0: You get to do that on Saturday night when you go and watch the Badgers beat the Leathernecks.
2: Let's go. We are live from the Annex. It's the Thursday Night Huddle, Fox Sports Radio, Wisconsin.

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0: Continuing the Thursday night huddle, Drew Wilson, Bill Schmidt, Armin Sarian live from the Annex, Potawatomi Sports Book, just adjacent to the best place to watch and invest in sporting events in Milwaukee, in the state, in the Midwest.
1: Well, that's true. I mean, this side of the Mississippi, you're not going to find a better Las Vegas-style sports.
2: No, you will not.
1: And frankly, even in the desert, not going to find a ton that measure up to what the Potawatomi Sportsbook puts.
2: And we're losing them in the desert. A lot of places, they're not even put big sportsbooks in anymore at all.
1: Some
2: and
1: places are turning their sport, making them poker rooms.
2: Making them poker rooms or making them, slot where, I mean, this is as good as it gets, even in the desert. I mean, this is a wonderful, wonderful sportsbook.
0: All right. So if you're with us for the morning huddle, 5 a.m. to 8 a.m., Fox Sports Radio, Wisconsin, 920 Milwaukee, 1070 Madison, everywhere on the iHeart app, you know that at 6:20 we generally speak to Scott Dolphin. And we did today. He's
1: love
0: back.
1: Halftime, yes.
0: And he's our halftime correspondent. And we talked to him a little bit today about the big game, Iowa State at Iowa, coming up on Saturday.
1: Oh,
0: Hawkeyes, 22nd
1: Cy-Hawk,
0: ranked,
1: baby.
0: Favored by 13.5. That is one of those delicious circle it on the calendar matchups every year.
1: Yes.
0: And, Badgers are playing Iowa Halloween night, or Halloween, in
1: Iowa City.
0: In Iowa City.
1: And, Drew, it's one of the best, because usually we only get these rivalries at the end of the year. You got to give us a little taster early in the season. And this being the second week, you get your one Northern Illinois, you get your rust knocked off, and then the game that everybody in the state cares about. The game and the day that all of the Iowans, not the idiots out wandering around, but they go out and enjoy some tackle football.
0: That's right. The marquee game on the college slate this weekend is obviously Ohio State at Texas.
1: Yeah.
0: Number one versus number five.
2: It'll be great.
1: And it is, and I'll tell you guys, there's a little sneak peek of the winning edge that you'll hear throughout the weekend here on Fox Sports 920. I love Texas in this game. For the teams that are going in here, Ohio State would love to win the game.
2: Correct.
1: Texas needs to win the game.
2: Big for
1: you,
2: Arch,
1: look at the
2: right?
1: rest of, you look at the rest of their slate, I don't even know necessarily for Arch Manning. Arch Manning's going to go top five in the NFL draft. Right? Like, at worst case with that last name, you're going to go maybe 10th in this year's draft. But Steve Sarkisian's the one that's got to have it.
2: Yeah.
1: Texas has had a massive Georgia problem for the last 3 years. They've been able to beat anybody but Georgia. Almost James Franklin of the SEC. They could beat anybody except Ohio State and every once in a while Michigan. And for Texas, they beefed up their physicality, beefed up both lines of scrimmage. This is in their own backyard. They lose this game, and there's going to be some legitimate questions. And their schedule doesn't get any easier. Ohio State's got a really, really tough one. But I think and you want to go? You want to go on history? They're going to stumble their way into 10 wins and find a way to get through it and get to the college football playoff. I think they'd like it. I think Texas needs it.
0: I like Texas as well. We mentioned earlier Oklahoma playing at Michigan. Michigan looking to bounce back and to cleanse the palate after a controversial last play walk-off victory over Western Michigan. Oklahoma's favored by 5.5. I don't think that's enough.
1: Well, and Drew, because
0: they have a better quarterback, they have a better team.
1: They got a better quarterback, better team, maybe better coach? Maybe, I don't know. I really like Whittingham. I really like Whittingham, and we'll see. But he's second game into a new spot where I don't think a lot of people ever anticipated that he would ever even leave Utah. So I think Venables is phenomenal. I think Mateer is as good as anybody playing quarterback in the sport. And for him to be last year, 4 or 5 weeks into the season, he was one of the front runners for the Heisman. He got hurt, and their season slid. They still made the playoff. I love Oklahoma. I don't think that's necessarily enough. That's a lot of credit to the Big House.
0: Michigan won the league last year, right? Didn't they win the Big Ten? Did they?
1: No, Indiana won the
0: league. Indiana. Oh, yeah.
1: Indiana won
0: the
1: last year, yes.
0: Indiana won the Big Ten. What was Michigan's record in the conference?
1: They lost maybe three games in the conference. They lost the Ohio State game.
0: They lost the game.
1: They lost the game. I want to say they played No, they didn't lose to USC.
2: That's the basketball
1: record. Yeah, I think they were 8-4 overall, and I think they were 7-3 in the league, but I'm not positive.
0: All right.
1: Or 6-3 in the league.
0: With a new coach.
2: 7-2, 9-4.
1: Okay. And that was with Sharon Moore having all of the problems that they encountered there last year.
2: All of his issues.
0: By the way, the barrister just hit us up on the NicolaiLaw.com talking text line. He knows the phrase that pays, but you can't text it to us.
1: Come on, barrister, what are you doing?
2: You got to get down here.
0: You got to be down here because you're running out of time. You have a half hour to come up to Armin and hit him with the phrase that pays.
2: Right.
0: Hey, man, they're not going anywhere. We'll put them to use, but hit Armin with the first pace that we laid out for you today. But I get it; it's the first week.
2: It's the first week.
1: The interesting one also in college football, not on the field, because most of college football dealings don't necessarily happen on the field. Today, the news came out that the board of presidents in the SEC, the Southeastern Conference, had their conversation, and they sat down and decided what they're going to do with this little LSU problem that they have. Nothing. No sanctions. All's forgiven at the moment. Conference issued a statement following the highly anticipated meeting where they were going to discuss expelling LSU from the Southeastern Conference. Get rid of the Tigers instead. Right. They said those discussions will continue as the conference and its member universities work towards an appropriate resolution.
0: To paraphrase the great Ron Burgundy, that de-escalated quickly.
1: Very quickly. Very quickly.
0: LSU's just like, never mind. Never mind. We can win with the guys we have. We're okay.
1: Now, do you think they were planning to do this, or when they rolled up 51 on Clemson, decided, you know what, maybe we don't need Drew, that backup tight end?
0: I think that might have been, had they lost that game or been, you know, a little bit, had it been more competitive,
1: maybe we would have found ourselves going a little bit different.
0: What are you going to do to us? You're going to kick us out of your little league? We'll go join forces with Notre Dame in the Big Ten, and we'll stick, you know.
1: That would have been, I'm telling you, that would have just been
2: It would have been great cinema.
1: It would have been absolute cinema.
2: It would have been great, but, yeah, it's a drastic
1: and
2: step.
1: And cinema.
2: But it have been both.
1: To be able to throw your hands up and see LSU potentially go into the All-Coast Conference in the ACC.
2: It would have been amazing.
1: Or the Big Ten, which is now America's conference as it goes from coast to coast, pillar to post. The best competition across the land. I mean, they would have been up for grabs as one of the premier brands in the sport. It would have been awesome.
2: It just seems like fan fiction for us even thought. I mean, it's such a drastic thing to have
1: what
2: happen.
1: What part of college sports isn't fan
2: fiction? I know. It's
1: right
2: all
1: now.
2: A mess. I get it. It's all
1: Northern
2: weird.
1: Illinois is playing in the Mountain West.
2: I get it. You're right. I mean, that part. Yeah, but that's different than LSU getting kicked out of the SEC.
1: How many people walking up to the kiosk here at the Potawatomi Sportsbook realize the Pac-12 is a conference again?
2: Oh, nobody. Nobody knows it's back. I mean, it's true. I mean, that's...
1: It's just like... So to think that any kind of fan, anything is out of the realm of possibility in college sports. Wait. It's like the weather in Wisconsin. Wait 20 minutes.
2: Who's got a tougher job than the social media managers of these conferences? Having to constantly change the headings, the passwords, shift the password. Who's in charge? Who's in the conference now? Oh, you are... What are we called now? Changing it? Man, it's crazy.
1: I'm excited for the talking text line to have fun with that one.
0: Yeah. No question. All right, closer to home, college football slate, Badgers, Saturday night, home opener, Camp Randall, facing Western Illinois. The Leathernecks come to town, and they are, depending on where you're looking, a 36.5 or 37.5 point underdog.
2: That's a lot of
1: it better be that, right? Like, I mean, I'm not saying you got to beat someone 40-0. But you kind of got to win 42-10 like you did last year against Middle Tennessee, right?
2: When's the last time they beat somebody?
0: I watched the
1: last
0: games.
1: Year 42-10 when they beat
2: 32
1: Middle Tennessee. Yeah. So I mean, like you're looking at you get one run and one chance a year, you're going to get maybe two of them.
0: I watched a lot of the scores, and even though ESPN got rid of the ticker on the bottom of the screen, which I'm a fan of, but I watched a lot of the scores from Week One and teams that were playing directional schools, and by and large, the big programs, Michigan aside, took care of business, and they were up early and kind of coasted. And it has been a while since the Badgers have done that and asserted their authority, like, you know, special teams, you know, touchdown or block punt or something else like that. But I just want them to be not get booed coming off at halftime.
1: Yes.
0: Right? That's progress. Be comfortably ahead and, like, okay, all right.
2: And have a fun day beating someone early.
0: It's a night. It's going to be a warm, beautiful night at the camp. It's, you know...
1: All the students
0: the freshmen,
1: are fully
0: it's their first
1: moved.
0: Game.
1: They fully know what's
0: the
1: happening.
0: Frats,
1: yes.
0: I mean,
2: Don't give us, you're right. Don't give us, you know, 30, 45 minutes of nervousness and upset. And
0: I don't want to see it to be 10-3 at halftime.
2: Unfulfilling wins.
0: It's not, that's not.
1: Well, and offensively, I think this is probably the best chance they've had at doing that, right? Like, over the last couple of years, I mean, last year going into the Middle Tennessee game that I referenced, it was their highest passing output of the year and the only passing output they had in 25 that was more than what Colton Joseph threw for against Notre Dame last night or on Sunday night. So like that was Danny O'Neill coming in off of Billy Edwards going out, you know, five plays into the opener. So I got a lot of confidence it rolls and they roll coming up on Saturday night. But most importantly, it's got to look right. And you got to be able to continue to move some guys on the line of scrimmage because their physicality early was something that I think if you can replicate that throughout the season, they're going to be a fun team to watch.
2: It was definitely inspiring, but a hopeful first half.
1: At least encouraging.
2: Yeah, encouraging, so, yes.
0: The Badgers lose 41-13 to Notre Dame, 28-3 in the second half.
1: Mm-hmm.
0: Western Illinois lost to Illinois State 41-10. To Illinois State?
1: Yeah. To the Redbirds?
0: Yes.
1: Holy cats. Yeah, okay.
2: All right.
0: I'm sure the Badgers game felt closer, at least for the first half. A lot of people thought, oh, they're in it. They're playing physical. They're being competitive.
2: Oh, sure.
0: I also got the feeling that, Billy, and you can check me because you were watching it more closely, that Jeff Grimes was – they were trying to combat the Irish defense by getting the ball out quick. And, like, I think they'll be able to use more of the playbook and have more time on Saturday night than they did a week at Lambeau before.
1: I think definitely on Saturday night, and I think throughout the rest of the schedule, Drew, right? Like, I do think there is a hat tip to Notre Dame and, like, a realization they might just be as good as people anticipated they would be in the preseason. But to be able to see Malachi Coleman coming in, transferring from two Big Ten schools, looking like a legitimate player. You saw a little bit of Eugene Hilton. Mm-hmm. I think you're going to air some more balls out to him. Chris Brooks, kind of the leader of that group and one of the leaders of the football team. They're in a better position because I think they actually have some true leaders in the group. We'll see. The only way that it can sound really good in June, July, and August, but once you start playing somebody else, the proof will have to be there. Saturday night's going to be a great test, though, for it because the natives, as you mentioned it, don't be 10-3. I mean, let's be honest, it's not 24-3. Like, I think there's going to be some folks that are expecting it to be... Like, Notre Dame folks were upset about the first half. I get it. But Notre Dame is a boa constrictor.
2: Sure.
1: They're going to suffocate teams. Yeah. They're not going to run out on anybody 21-0 in the first 7 minutes. So it's going to look a certain way. It might not be exactly how people are dreaming it. But I think the Badgers are going to roll kind of comfortably in this one.
0: So I mentioned Badgers favored by 37.5 currently.
2: Still a lot of wood.
0: Over-under is 50. I'd like to see them hit that by themselves.
2: That would be nice.
0: Put up a 50
2: like
0: burger,
2: a 55
0: Billy.
2: To
0: what
2: 3
0: do you think?
2: Or a 56-3.
1: I am going to check the math because, Drew, I would love it. And I don't know that as I have presided over the postgame show going into the third year, I don't believe I've seen them do a 50 burger.
2: That's a good question.
1: That would be a great thing to be able to finally talk about.
2: Even Purdue won like 50-something.
0: And games where the Badgers have been involved in that pushed over the total, they usually weren't helping in that regard the last couple of years.
1: No. Now, certain individuals of the – oh, sorry, there was a 52-piece. 52-6 over Purdue a couple of years ago.
2: That's funny. It wasn't even a conference game.
1: It wasn't. No. It was against – luckily, it was Purdue. They had to show up to the camp one time, and Braden Locke had a game to remember. My man threw for a 360?
2: Come on now.
0: Oh, boy.
1: Goodness gracious.
2: I do remember that now that we think about it. Yes, that's right. He had a big moment.
1: Oh, this would be the second time this program has been brought up on the show this week. Where is Braden Locke playing football now, fellas, if you were going to guess?
2: You said we brought it up.
1: The school was, I believe, discussed earlier on this week on the show.
0: Oh, Abilene Christian.
2: Tarleton State. Let's go. Yes.
1: He's a Tarleton State Texan.
2: And I bet he's playing well.
0: Oh, goodness.
2: Is he playing? Because Tarleton, I mean, it's Texas.
1: I mean, he had six passing attempts and does not look like he's the starting quarterback.
2: Well, that's okay. He's working his way in the rotation.
0: He's their Taysom Hill.
2: He's working his way in.
1: It looks like he's starting behind Armin's boy, Caden Anderson, who was electric against Prairie View A&M.
2: Wait a minute. Caden
1: Anderson, not the number one pitching prospect in
2: baseball. I was going to say, where have I heard that name? I knew that name.
0: You knew it.
2: Oh, knew that name somewhere.
1: I don't know. Caden threw for 430 and 5 tugs, though. So that's
0: all right.
1: It's an impressive run.
2: Yes, Casey, cinema rolls. Yes, okay. All right. All right.
0: So it would be a cinema rolls. It would be great if we had.
2: Everyone's getting at it. I love that.
0: And I do like, you know, I'd love to see the Badgers cover 37.5 because
2: it'd be great.
0: The world, it feels like the universe is in a good spot. Though.
1: You want to send
0: teams like this.
1: Drew, you want to send everybody to the red zone and Big Ten bar. You want to send everybody there on Friday night and Saturday night into a good state. Send yourself over to State Street Brats with a smile on your face.
0: It's not unusual in recent years for people and fans to leave after jump around, but leaving with a huge lead would be a nice change.
2: And hopefully they
0: instead
2: are
0: of
2: going.
0: A big deficit.
1: I've said it, make it a game by jumper. Keep it and have it be a game at jump around.
0: Exactly.
1: Have this not be one at jump around. You'll be a lot happier.
2: Because I know the kids, awesome. You know, they want to be at jump around, and hopefully Gen Z are going to the bar, so we know they're not going anymore, but, you know.
1: I don't know. I get a decent amount of reports from a couple of trusted sources there at the university. Kids are partying. Kids are partying. I've seen too many good Snapchats.
2: Billy's got ears on the ground.
0: That's right.
1: And sadly, not an invite yet, but I guess it would be weird for the old guy.
2: I think you'd be a little old. Well, I guess you could. But, I mean,
0: when we come back.
1: If I shave, you think I can fit in?
0: It's time to make some picks.
1: I think my hairline would give it away.
0: At Pottawatomie. For entertainment purposes only, we're going to make some fearless projections here, some picks against the spread.
2: Let's do it.
0: Armin is going to be our bookie, our go-to guy. He's going to be throwing the games at us. You can bet along with us and make your picks as well. I don't know. Are you keeping track of these? Are we going to keep a running
2: I can
0: tally?
2: Try. You want me to do it?
1: Armin might not, but there's some folks
0: Hunter
1: sitting
0: did.
1: Down at the kiosks that I think
0: Hunter,
1: are going to be.
0: Hunter did last year when we were doing this and we were doing the picks. Hunter would read the
2: games. If Hunter kept track, I got to do it. I can't.
0: All right. It's up to you.
1: Are you going to be able to live up to Hunter Baumgart?
2: Well, no, but I'm going to try. I'm going to chase perfection.
1: That's true. I applaud the effort, Drew.
0: I do, too.
1: I applaud the effort.
0: We're getting ready for Thursday Night Football, and we're getting ready to basically slide down the back of the dinosaur because these 2 hours fly by.
2: It does.
0: We're live in the annex adjacent to Pottawatomie Sportsbook. It's the Thursday Night Huddle on Fox Sports Radio, Wisconsin.

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13: Continuing the Thursday night huddle live from Potawatomi Sportsbook in the Annex, Drew Olson, Bill Schmidt, Armin Sarian. All right, we've reached the point in the program that I may or may not look forward to. I don't like to show my ignorance. And I don't like that there's going to be a, it's going to go on my permanent record when we make picks there for entertainment purposes only. But the way we're going to do this is Armin is going to throw us some games. Billy's going to make his pick. I'll make mine. Armin will make his. You All can right. make yours if you're scoring along with us.
4: Smart move.
13: 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But time for Armin to throw us some games. No props. Just hit us.
14: No props, guys. I'll just give you the spreads for the week, and we'll see what we can do here. And I will have them down on my trusty Google Doc. Tommy and Stal said, good luck matching up the Hunter. Armin dance party. No, only Hunter can do that. Okay. Tonight's game, we've been talking about it all day, all night here at Potawatomi Sportsbook. In Australia, 49ers-Rams. Niners are a 3.5-point dog to the Rams. Drew, Billy, what do you think?
4: Well, I'll start first. And Billy, yeah. It's not surprising that our streaming numbers are as good as they are, because I'm seeing what the panelists are doing right now on the Netflix setup. It doesn't look like we have much competition. I'm taking the Niners plus 3.5.
14: All right, Niners plus 3.5. Drew.
13: I'm taking the Niners as well. The travel stuff aside, the Rams don't play anybody. They're 18 hours after they landed. They had a practice like 18 hours before the game. They landed. They're trying to trick themselves into thinking they're still on California time. I don't think that matters. I just think it's I would like the Niners wherever they're playing this game.
14: I like it, guys.
13: I like them there.
14: I agree. There's too much data. I'm taking the Niners 3.5. Sunday at noon, let's start the Sunday slate. Falcons at Steelers. Steelers are 5-point favorites at home.
4: And this number has moved. It was 4 earlier on today. It's 5 now. It looked for it to go even further up into the air with the injury to Tua that was sustained earlier today. I like the Steelers. I like them to cover. I like them to win handily in this game.
13: The Tua era could be sidetracked before it even gets going again.
4: And it's almost like it writes itself.
14: The Tua era. The quote era.
13: Era, yeah. Give me the Steelers. It's pains me to do it, but I'll take them.
14: The risk of being accused of copying you guys so far, we're all on the same page. I got to take the Steelers to cover.
4: Mike's first game, they can't copy
14: you. They got to take care of business. Ravens at Colts. The Colts are 3.5-point dogs at home.
4: This is one of my favorite bets on the weekend, Drew. I love the Colts catching 3.5. Ravens, very talented roster. Coach hasn't proven anything as the head man. Give me Steichen and the Colts coming back.
13: Ooh. I think I got, well, Ravens first game, new first, regime.
4: Yeah.
13: I got to go Colts as well.
14: Home dogs I do like. I mean, if this was 3, it might be a push. The Ravens could win by 3, but I'm taking the Colts as well. Plus 3.5. Boy, we're copying each other. I like this, guys. All right. Next game is going to be the Bills at the Texans. Texans are a 1-point favorite.
4: Again, another new coach coming in and rolling in as a road favorite. I'm going to go with the Texans. I know C.J. Stroud was a punchline for most in the NFL this offseason, but I think they start out strong. Lots better than they started a year ago when it was 0-3. Give me the Texans.
13: Do we have? We got to differ on some of these, right?
14: Well, do what you do.
13: Give me Josh Allen and the Bills. Yeah, they're going to start their march. This is their year, maybe.
4: Insert. Again.
13: This is their year.
4: Again.
13: Really this time. This is
4: At
13: their
4: some
13: year.
4: Point it will
13: and
4: be.
13: You got to win week one to feel like it's your year. So I'm taking the Bills.
14: Yeah, I'm taking the Bills too. I have to think that Josh Allen will find a way to win this one, the opener. Bears at Panthers. The Panthers Ooh. Are a 3-point dog at home. Bears got a lot of hype, guys, this offseason.
4: I think the Bears' defense will be worse. I think their offense will be better. And I think they'll be a very formidable team throughout the year. I really like Carolina as well, though, but it pains me to say I'm taking Chicago laying the 3.
13: I don't like Carolina's offense, but not as much as I dislike the Bears' defense.
4: Mm-hmm.
13: So I'm going to take Carolina.
4: And, Bright, hey, we
13: to
4: saw
13: sneak in with a cover.
4: Oh, we saw them the sneak in last year. We saw how sneaky that team can be.
13: Yes, indeed.
4: Up close and personal.
13: I'm not huge on their offense, but the Bears' defense.
4: It evens it out. I'm with you on that.
13: There's no pass rush. I mean, this is the one game when I'm bullish on the on the Panthers offense.
14: Yeah, I'm going to take the Bears -3, a little bit of an emotional hedge, but the Panthers are
13: right.
14: better than people think. Browns at Jaguars. Jaguars 8.5-point favorites at home.
4: Are you? I know where you think I'm. I know where you think I'm going here, Drew. I'm taking the 8.5.
13: Whoa!
4: In a wild ass prediction this year, I think the Browns are going to contend for a playoff spot. with that defense and their roster outside of the quarterback position, and I think they keep it closer than the experts think. Give me the Browns plus 8.5.
13: I'm taking your Jags. Usually you're the guy who takes them. I got them.
14: I'll take the Browns plus 8.5. Why not? It's Wood. I'll take it.
4: Pause.
14: And if anybody knows about that, it's Deshaun.
13: That's right.
14: All right. Saints at Lions. Lions 7-point favorites at home.
4: Give me the Saints marching in, catching 7.
13: Lions covering at home.
14: Jets at Titans. Titans minus 1.5.
4: Just lay the 1.5. Give me the Tennessee Titans and Robert Saleh beating his old team
13: Titans
4: in the first game.
13: Yep.
14: Jets I'll take. Also, I'm sorry, I'm taking the Titans. By the way, I'm taking the Lions as well. Buccaneers at Bengals. Bengals minus 4.
4: Give me the Bucs with Baker getting his new deal, catching 4.
13: Baker, the whole offensive line was there for his press conference. Mm-hmm. It wasn't Bo Callahan. Give me the Bucs.
14: I think Burrow's having a big year. I'll take the Bengals. Cardinals at Chargers. Chargers minus 9.5.
4: I liked it even better earlier on today when it was 10. Give me the Cardinals.
13: Mike LaFleur will cover in his debut.
4: Yes.
14: I'm taking the Chargers to cover all that wood. Okay. Probably stupidly, but Packers at Vikings. As we know, guys, Vikings minus 1.5 at home.
13: Baby, here we go.
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13: Basically a pick 'em. I'm going to go with the Packers as well. The Gannon-Murray matchup to me is where it gets delicious.
14: Go Pack-O.
13: He's going to have some things for him, I think.
14: 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I'm taking the Packers. Dolphins at Raiders. 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
15: 1 minute.
4: Give me the Las Vegas Raiders to win and cover at home.
13: They couldn't have a better week one opponent than the Dolphins. Give me the Raiders.
4: Why are we here? Because of that game.
14: Raiders. The Commanders at Eagles. Eagles minus 5.5 at home.
4: Dan Patrick picked the Eagles to go to the Super Bowl. 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
14: Quickly,
13: I'm taking the Eagles to cover.
14: Eagles. Cowboys at Giants. Giants plus 3.
4: Give me the G-men to cover.
13: Cowboys.
14: I got the Cowboys as well. Broncos at Chiefs. Minus 2.5. Chiefs.
13: Chiefs.
4: Broncos.
14: Chiefs. All right, guys.
13: We're laid them in. That's for entertainment purposes only. Thanks to Doug Russell for producing this program. Thanks to our friends here at Potawatomi. And thanks to everybody who joined us for the 5 o'clock p.m. club. We appreciate all of you. We'll do it again next Thursday, and we'll do it again in less than 12 hours. We'll see you at 5 a.m. Wayne Larrabee joins us at 7:25 tomorrow morning. See you at 5 in the huddle.
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19: Next. Hey, Alfie, what can I get for you?
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19: 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You?
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